It's Loudwire Nights. It's been quite the fight club this week, man. It's been all about the 90s, all about grunge, all about one day back in 1992 when Alice in Chains released their album Dirt and STP released their album Core. Yes, those two albums, man, they came out on the exact same day, September 29th, 1992. So this week we've been battling it out between these two records. And I've asked you the impossible question, which one is the best? Which one is your favorite? And even though there really is no loser here, we do have to crown a victor in the Fight Club. And I am happy to say that STP and their debut album, Core, they have come out on top. So throw those horns up in the air and let's crank it up, man. This is STP and Wicked Garden. It's Loudwire Nights.

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0: The world will continue celebrating Ozzy and his final show Back to the Beginning here in just a few weeks, because on October 28th, there will be a 2.5-hour concert documentary celebrating Back to the Beginning, broadcast on movie theaters all over the world. 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But I can promise you this, man, as long as this show is around, as long as I have breath in my lungs, every chance we get, we will wave the flag for Ozzy Osbourne. I'm going to take a quick break. When I get back, we've got the new one from Greta Van Fleet. 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
2: In 1 week, Greta Van Fleet will release their fourth studio album, Palace for the People. Very excited to say we'll have a couple of the guys from Greta Van Fleet on the show next week celebrating that album, man. Yes. Yes, dude. It's all about Greta Van Fleet next week. I can't wait for that. Right now, a little taste of that new album. This is Tear It Down. It's Loudwire Nights.

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1: When I was in college, one night I went to Crystal's to get something to eat, and while I was waiting for my food, a roach ran across the counter and they killed it in front of me. The lady looked at me, said, "I'm sorry you have to see that," gave me a free apple pie.
0: Banana 101.5.

Stained and outside. It's Loudwire Nights. My name is Chuck. Thank you so much for letting me hang with you on this Friday night. Whatever it is you're up to, man. If you're working on a Friday night, God bless you. Thank you for, thank you for working because you got to do what you got to do. I understand that. I get it, man. But hopefully a little bit of rock and roll, you know, makes the job a little bit easier. If you're not working, if you're just chilling, well, hell yeah, man. Thanks for letting me come along with that, too. Just don't get into too much trouble tonight, all right? Coming up before the end of the

0: Let Down and Do It For The Love. It's Loudwire Nights. My name is Chuck. Thank you so much for letting me hang with you, man. And playing music. Listen, we play new music like Let Down. We play classics like GNR. Play whatever the hell you want. So if you want to hear something, give me a call. 844-205-LOUD. 844-205-5683. I'm going to take a quick break when I get back. 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
1: Here we go, man. It is time for tonight's loud list. We do this every Friday night, man. It's just it's a nice way to kind of ease into the weekend because, you know, the Loudwire team, they have put their heads together and they've created some of the funnest lists around when it comes to rock and roll and metal. And when I say fun lists, I mean, they're fun to look at. They're also fun to argue about because it's kind of the whole point of a list, right? I give you my top 10, whatever, and it should piss you off because you should have your own version of your own top 10. And so we go back and forth, man. And so that's the idea here. So every Friday night, we jump into a fresh loud list. And tonight, it's definitely one that I think will stir up some conversation. We're looking at the best rock song of each year of the 2010s. Now, we're not going to go through all the years, so you can dive into that on the Loudwire app. We're going to hear a few of the years, though, and we're going to kick the loud list off by going to 2011 with the best rock song from 2011. From Five Finger Death Punch, it's Under and Over It, kicking off your loud list. It's Loudwire Nights.

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2: We talked about those reality shows like the new Willy Wonka one or Amazing Race where you have to go with a partner, family member, friend, whatever. And we wondered, who would you pick on the show? Tommy said he'd pick Kelly for a reason the rest of us didn't get.
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2: 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Kelly's good at recognizing patterns. Yes, yes, yes. Kelly is level-headed. No. Monday, name that tune and Dumber Than the Show trivia on Banana 101.5.
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6: Man, I'm still thinking about this performance from Rocklahoma. So Papa Roach, they headlined the Saturday night of Rocklahoma over Labor Day weekend, a few weeks ago. And it was a hot weekend, man. Like, it was 105 degrees every day. And by the time the headliner took the stage, you know, the sun is set. It should be cooling off. It was still like 98 degrees. So you've got a crowd that is just burnt. They are toast, man. And Papa Roach, they're tasked with keeping that energy up. Well, there's nobody better at that than Papa Roach. Jacoby Shaddix, he's one of the most energetic frontmen in modern rock. So they are perfectly suited for that. But they took that to a whole nother level when they started playing their new song, See You in Hell, because Jacoby brought out his son, Jagger, who sang all of the rap lyrics to the song. It was incredible, and we got the whole thing on video. You can watch it on Loudwire's Instagram, on our Facebook page. You can see it right there. But it's so cool, man, because one, Jagger just did a badass job, but it's also cool to see him doing it with his dad, and they hug at the end and all that, man. It's such a great experience. So with all that being said, let's hear it, man. This is the brand new one from Papa Roach with Hanumankind, the rapper, doing the actual verses, man. This is See You in Hell. It's Loudwire Nights.

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System of a Down. It's Loudwire Nights. That one is called BYOB. And that one does pop up every once in a while in the pit. We do the pit every Friday night. It is the final hour of the show. So it's basically the close of the week and the entrance into the weekend. And there's no better way to say goodbye to the week and get ready for the weekend than with 60 minutes of heavy metal and hard rock. So that's coming up, man, here in just a little bit. Right now, though, it is Quiet Riot. It's Loudwire Nights.

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2: Well, well, well, it is the Friday in between Metallica's first Sphere weekend. 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One thing I'm very excited about is, if you didn't know, Metallica, they record all of their live shows and they release them for you and me to revisit, to listen. If we were there, we get to re-experience it. If we weren't there, we get to live vicariously through the recording. And so I can't wait for last night's recording to become available, because I promise you this, we will crank it up right here on Mission Metallica. 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We kick off with Fade to Black off of Ride the Lightning. It's Mission Metallica on Loudwire Nights.

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0: family member, friend, whatever. And we wondered, who would you pick on the show? Kelly was going to pick Tommy.
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0: The next minute he's just Forrest Gump. 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
1: You only graduate from college once. 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
2: 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Forgive me, Kirkoff.
1: You don't know Julie Jerkoff, how?
3: I don't. No, I don't.
1: What about Gloria Gangbang?
3: Yeah, absolutely.
1: David Double Penetration. Oh, I'm sorry.
3: Randy Dutch Rudder. What?
1: Oh. Angela Orgasm. Oh, no.
3: Nora Knob Gobbler.
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It's Loud Our Nights. That is Greta Van Fleet and Highway Tune. Their new album, Palace for the People, will be out in 1 week. 7 days from right now, you will have your hands on the new album from Greta Van Fleet. And I can tell you this, man, next week we will have a couple of the guys from the band on the show helping us get ready for the release of the album. I can't wait for that. Right now, it is Tony Iommi and World Alone. It's Loud Our Nights.

0: Foo Fighters, that is under you. It's Loudwire Nights. They've had a hell of a year, man. You think about what they've done. They played stadium shows over the summer. They released their new album, Your Favorite Toy. They got announced sort of last minute that they would be opening for AC/DC in St. Louis a few weeks ago. And then tonight they open for AC/DC again in New Jersey. I don't know, man. You think about big years for rock bands, and that's a pretty big year. It's hard to top a stadium tour, a new album, and a couple of shows opening for AC/DC. I mean, you think about all that Foo Fighters have done in their career and to still be able to do stuff like that. It's incredible, man. I love it. All right, enough of that. My name's Chuck. I'm going to take a quick break. When I get back, we got the latest from Theory of a Dead Man. That's next.
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Right around the corner, we will enter into the final hour of this Friday night, and we will do that with 60 minutes of heavy metal and hard rock, man. We're going to be wishing a very happy birthday to Jim Root of Slipknot. We'll also hear new music from Chained Saint and Showing Teeth. Right now, though, it's the latest from Theory of a Dead Man. This is Winnebago Lay Low. It's Loudwire Nights. Oh.

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1: Here we go, man. It's been quite the week for fans of heavy metal and hard rock, hasn't it? I mean, you think about Metallica opening up their Sphere residency last night, Foo Fighters opening for AC/DC tonight in New Jersey, and of course Slipknot announcing their massive tour for 2027. And you think about all that, and I sit back and I'm like, that's pretty good. Pretty good to be a rock fan. Pretty good to enjoy this kind of music right now, man. And we're going to enjoy it together as we close out this week, as we say goodbye to the week, as we get ready for the weekend. We do the pit every Friday night, man. It is 60 minutes of heavy metal and hard rock. And tonight, we're going to hear new music from Chain Saint. We're going to hear new music from Showing Teeth. We're going to hear old school music from Slayer. And right now, we're going to wish a very happy birthday, since I mentioned Slipknot, to Jim Root of Slipknot. He was born on this day in 1971. These next three songs, they are all for Slipknot. They are all for you, Jim. Happy birthday. It's The Pit on Loudwire Nights.

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2: We talked about those reality shows like the new Willy Wonka one or Amazing Race where you have to go with a partner, family member, friend, whatever. And we wondered, who would you pick on the show? 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
2: 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Yes, yes, yes. Kelly is level-headed. No. Monday, name that tune and Dumber Than the Show trivia on Banana 101.5.
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0: It's Loudwire Nights. That is All That Remains. Before that, we heard from Dope. And coming up, we're going to get Dare to play a song from Tony Iommi. But right now, man, yeah, let's go. This is Biohazard and Punishment. It's The Pit on Loudwire Nights.
1: Come on, God. Answer me. With years, I'm asking you why. Why are the innocent dead and the guilty alive? Where is justice? Where is punishment? Or have you already answered? Have you already said to the world, here is justice?

0: There you go, man. It's Loudwire Nights. That is Tony Iommi and World Alone. That'll be on his new album, From the Dark, that is out here in just a few weeks. His first solo album in 21 years. Thank you for the dare. Thank you for daring us to play that one, man. All you got to do if you want to dare us to play a song in the pit is give us a call, 844-205-LOUD, 844-205-5683, or send me a text in the Loudwire app. Simple as that, man. Coming up after this break, we've got new music from Hatebreed. 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
2: Man, I hope you have a great weekend. Thank you for letting me tag along with you on this Friday night. Thank you for letting me crank up a little heavy music for us as we close out this Friday night. Man, have a great weekend. Be safe. I want to see you next week. Right now, it is new music from Chain to Saint. This is Snakeskin. You've got it in the pit. I'll see you next week, man. It's Loudwire Nights.

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1: You get assigned a randomly produced impression, and you have to do it. Maitland got lucky with this one, a crying baby.
2: Oh, I'm good at this. 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
3: That was.
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1: We talked about those reality shows like the new Willy Wonka one or Amazing Race where you have to go with a partner, family member, friend, whatever. And we wondered, who would you pick on the show? Tommy said he'd pick Kelly

0: for a reason the rest of us didn't get.
1: I think Kelly is very level-headed a lot of times, so I think I would want to take Kelly with me.
0: I'm sorry, I thought you said Kelly is level-headed?
2: Yeah.
0: There are a lot of reasons why. Wow. I can make a case why you should pick Kelly. The reason you said is on the top of the list of reasons not to pick Kelly.
2: Shut up, Reader. This is my shining moment.
0: Kelly's good at puzzles. Kelly's observant. Kelly's good at recognizing patterns. Yes, yes, yes. Kelly is level-headed. No. Monday, Name That Tune and Dumber Than the Show Trivia on Banana 101.5.
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1: We talked about those reality shows like the new Willy Wonka one or Amazing Race where you have to go with a partner, family member, friend, whatever. 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
1: We talked about those reality shows like the new Willy Wonka one or Amazing Race where you have to go with a partner, family member, friend, whatever. And we wondered, who would you pick on the show? Tommy said he'd pick Kelly for a reason the rest of us didn't get.
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1: 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I can make a case why you should pick Kelly. The reason you said is on the top of the list of reasons not to pick Kelly.
3: Shut up, Rita. 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
1: Kelly's good at puzzles. Kelly's observant. Kelly's good at recognizing patterns. Yes, yes, yes. Kelly is level-headed. No. Monday, Name That Tune and Dumber Than the Show Trivia on Banana 101.5.
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1: I'm sitting on the toilet. I felt something in the middle of my back. This thing came down on a silk.
2: Whoop, like Mission Impossible.
1: And I knew it immediately because, I mean, what else is going to all of a sudden land on your back?
2: Hmm. Oh,
1: well, in that moment.
3: In my experience.

0: Tuscola Flynn. 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
1: Remember when Hot Wings said this?
2: High school girls basketball is not as bad as I thought.
3: That's insulting.
2: That's a hot take?
3: Yeah. It's like a backhanded compliment.
4: These gals make basketball look so hard.
2: Well, they make it look not as hard as I thought.
4: Let's ask the fan.
2: I'll tell you this.
3: They make it look not as hard as you thought.
2: Right, yes.
3: Okay, keep going.
5: Please, more compliments for these young athletes.
2: Those girls are aggressive, though.
3: Wow.
2: It's like watching the late 80s Pistons, the way they beat each other up.
4: Women's basketball is significantly more physical than men's basketball.
2: There's so many elbows and hip checks.
4: I have no idea that those gals thought they were doing something real.
2: Oh, my God. Well, I mean, I knew that they thought they were doing something real, but they are aggressive and mean. Like, this is actually a little more fun than I thought it would be to watch.
3: This whole time, I thought it was dainty virgins.
2: No, but some of them, like, they're really good.
4: I thought they called a foul on them for sweating.
2: Yeah.
4: We want to know what you're completely obsessed with right now. Whatever it might be. 1-800-947-3979. Could be small, could be big, whatever it is for you. Okay?
6: Yeah.
4: Any of you have something?
2: Yes. I am obsessed with getting the smells and stains out of my son's Buick.
5: The sword.
2: Oh, my gosh, because that was a hand-me-down we inherited. He just turned 16. He needed a first car, and the timing worked out well. We got access to my grandmother, who has been gone for about 8 years now, I think, her 1997 Buick LeSabre. Mm-hmm. And but after the time she passed away, my aunt took possession of it and was not afraid of smoking in it. And

0: So, and at some point she must have spilled a big coffee or espresso or something, because there was like stains all over the floor. But clearly, like coffee or cocoa, like something like that.
1: Not like sex.
0: No, definitely not sex stains. Oh. So it just reeked. And there were, and so it had sat dormant for like the last 5 years in a garage with half smoked cigarette butts in it, which, and then there was stuff in the trunk too that was like, there was like, so like potting soil and some gloves and some fertilizer. So it's just like, oh, it's like putrid. And so I,
1: what a ride you got this kid.
2: Yeah.
1: Huh?
0: So we got the interior pretty clean. Actually, it looks pretty good. I put a lot of elbow grease into that and, used a lot of microfiber towels and cleaning agents, but the trunk is a disaster. So I've been ripping out the carpet. And I ripped out, you know, they put that insulation in there that's like multicolored foam or whatever. So I ordered new stuff of that. I got a new mat that I'm cutting into the right shape to put in there.
1: This is awful.
0: But I'm obsessed with making it seem like as new as possible. Because I wanted to just get a car detailer, but then I started to get into it. And I go, I can't hand this over now. I need all the credit.
1: Oh, yeah.
0: I need to be the guy who does it. So that's my obsession.
1: Kelly, you obsessed with anything?
3: The Summer I Turned Pretty, that teenage drama that all teenagers are watching and loving.
1: Oh,
3: right
1: I saw
3: now.
1: That on Netflix.
3: Oh my God, I binged all three seasons while we were on
1: three
3: vacation.
1: Three seasons?
3: Yeah. Well, I started it last summer when I was on vacation and it was pouring down rain a couple days and I was out of the country. So I was like, what do I do while it's pouring down rain in a beachy place? So I had started the first like two or three episodes over a couple days. And then over vacation, each night I'd fall asleep watching it and I'd find myself like, oh, I watched two episodes last night, fell asleep. And I binged it. The Summer I Turned Pretty. And I mean, it is made for people who are teenagers and early 20s. And right. I loved every second of it. Every second of it. All of the three like main characters are just, you know, teenagers going through first loves and second loves. One girl is a brother lover. She's in love with both with two brothers. She can't make up her damn mind.
2: Oh, no, not her brother.
1: And her brothers,
3: no,
1: like she's
3: Roman.
1: Oh,
3: her brother, but yeah. Her brother
0: a lover
3: is
0: of brothers.
3: Yeah, she's
0: not
3: a, lover
0: a brother
3: of
0: lover. Yeah, yeah.
3: But she's making love to brothers. And okay. Oh, my God. Right. I am just so envious of her. Like, if I was 17 again, I would love to be caught between a brother sandwich. Not my brothers.
1: Understood.
3: But brothers that I could make love to.
1: Steve?
2: Two things, BMX and old clips of The Sopranos.
1: Really?
2: Yeah.
1: Is that your TikTok algorithm right now?
2: Exactly. Mm-hmm. And everyone, I sit there and I watch and I try to remember like, oh yeah, what happened in this show? What happened in this episode? What was the plot line going on? So the more that you watch, the more they feed you. And it's, yeah, that's basically, if you scroll through my feed right now, it's just like guy doing a crazy trick on a bike. Tony, you know, fighting with Christopher about something.
1: That's pretty good. Maitland?
4: I got two things.
1: Okay.
4: My cat, he's been real funny lately. His fur is growing back after his bad haircut that he came to me with.
1: Yes.
4: So he just looks extra cute and fluffy, and he's been goofy lately. He loves bags, like just any empty bag. Yeah. He's the cat.
2: Typical cat.
4: A typical cat.
0: Stereotype
4: like,
0: of
4: if
0: cat,
4: I fits, yeah. I sits, whatever. Mm-hmm. But no bag is safe around Ziggy. It's crazy. Mm-hmm. And then the other thing is Sabrina Carpenter's new album, Man's Best Friend.
1: Mm-hmm.
4: Mm, I can't stop.
1: Really?
4: And then even listening to it on shuffle feels weird because she recommended that you listen to it in order because it does kind of tell a little bit of a story or there's like references to earlier songs in it. And I've listened to it so many times now that now I'm listening to it just to try to like come up with storylines and stuff or just figure out the little details. Mm-hmm. Like at one point I felt like such a genius. I felt like a Swiftie when they pick up on all those crazy Easter eggs and come up with all the weird theories that are a little too, what is the word, parasocial.
1: Yeah.
4: But there's one song where she's talking about like when she's drinking, she really wants to call people. And she's like, could be John or Larry. And I'm like, why would she pick those names? Like, she's 25.
0: I was going to say,
4: like,
0: yeah, those are older names from my generation.
4: Because they rhyme with her ex's names, Sean and Barry.
1: Boom.
0: I see.
4: There it is.
0: I see. Do fans of Sabrina Carpenter have a nickname like the fan club, like Swifties or the Little Monsters?
4: I think
0: like
4: the Carps.
0: Hat or
2: the Carpenters.
4: I think it's Carpenters, yeah.
0: Just the Carpenters.
3: Yeah,
0: not
3: she
0: Carps.
3: Wore that shirt that said Jesus was a carpenter.
4: Yeah.
3: Referring to him like as a fan base, but also
0: that's
3: biblically
0: funny.
3: Accurate.
0: Yeah. His name was Jesus Carpenter.
1: Joe in Nashville, what are you obsessed with right now?

0: Good morning. Yeah, I'm obsessed with the carnivore diet. It has hit my life drastically.
1: Really?
0: It's made me lose a lot of weight. It's been fantastic.
2: So is that you eat meats and what else?
0: Just meats.
2: Just meats.
3: Is that like Liver King stuff? That.
0: Hold on. Let's go back. Proteins. So beef, chicken, fish, eggs.
2: It's sort of like healthy Atkins, right? Because that's the Atkins
1: without, like,
2: diet
1: the bacon fat.
2: Was just don't eat carbs, but you could eat any. So you could, like, when we did it, I lost weight making a pound of hamburger and putting a bunch of shredded cheese in it with bacon, mixing it together like some sort of weird, you know.
3: Soup.
2: Well, not even soup, like a salad.
1: Yeah.
2: Like a potato salad.
1: His heart stopped 7 times, but he lost weight.
2: 20 pounds doing it, but the carnivore diet is the same, but
1: without
2: healthy
1: fat,
2: foods.
1: Right. Yeah. Without the garbage. Yeah.
2: All right, what else are you obsessed with?
0: I took my toddler to Disney last year, and since that day, I have been totally obsessed as a Disney dad.
2: Really?
0: So we're going on a cruise next week, a Disney cruise line, and it's just it's all over my feeds, like you said, Steve. It's constantly, it's everywhere. Mm-hmm. Every app I pull up, Disney, carnivore diet, Disney. Joe,
2: are you obsessed enough with Disney that if your toddler, I think is 3 now, all of a sudden was like, I don't like Disney anymore, I like whatever, as toddlers are prone to do, would you be sad?
0: Yes, very. Yeah. You know, I conditioned him as a baby, pretty much, to like Mickey Mouse.
2: Okay.
0: Because I knew I was going to be a Disney dad.
2: Okay. So you indoctrinated your child with propaganda.
0: Oh, of course I did, yeah.
2: Okay. All parents
1: with
2: do
1: the House of the Mouse.
2: Thank you, Joe.
1: Yeah, there you go.
2: I mean, really, all parents do indoctrinate their children in some way.
1: Well, in some way.
2: Tim's in New York. Hi, Tim.
4: How we doing, kids?
2: Good. What are you obsessed with?
4: Well, I collect for my grandson. That's the excuse I use.
2: Yes.
4: 1/64 scale cars, like Hot Wheels, Matchbox, Johnny Lightning, Auto World, the real high-end ones.
2: Okay.
4: And he's 3.5 years old. I started collecting when I found out my daughter was pregnant for him. And he is up to almost 700 cars. And probably about $8,000 worth of cars.
2: Is he allowed to play with them?
4: He will be when he realizes he can play with them and not throw them at his little brother. Yeah. But they are all, he's got his own car room. They're all on shelves. Every single one of them's open except for a couple very limited cars. But when he goes into the room, the first thing he says is, wow. Every time.
2: Tim, have you ever seen the movie, the Lego movie?
4: Yes, I have.
2: Yeah, you're like President Business. You won't let the kid play with the good Legos.
1: Yeah, they got to be up high.
4: Yeah. He's got his own collection of, you know, older Hot Wheels and stuff that, you know, just for him to play with. But these ones, I don't even let my wife touch them.
2: and I'm guessing she does not care about this.
4: She doesn't care, but she's the one who paid off the house. So her excuse is, technically, it's my room.
2: Yeah. Well, that's,
4: so, yeah, that's it's going to be an ongoing battle for a long time.
2: It is. Thank you, Tim.
1: giving my son years ago some of my old Matchbox cars. I still had a few. I didn't have a huge collection, but I had a few. And it's crazy to look at the bottom of them. One, they're more detailed. And two, they say made in USA, which is mind-blowing.
2: Wow. Yeah.
1: You know? Made in Canada or something. Yeah.
2: As a kid, most were Taiwan or whatever.
1: Well, especially, as time went on, it was Japan, you know, then Taiwan, then now everything's just China. But
2: nobody asked me, but I'm pretty obsessed currently. Not proud of it, but trying to get the best horse on Red Dead Redemption. It's a wild stallion that lives in the northern mountains.
3: Yeah. Oh, wow.
2: It is cold. Like, to get up there, it is hard to pack enough supplies. Sure, yeah. And then there's bounty hunter camps up there, wild animals. And it's a white Arabian stallion that is wild. So I've gotten close to it 3 times. And you calm it, try to just be cool. And then as soon as you're ready, mount it! And it bucks me off. And last time it kicked me in the head and my teeth fell out.
5: Oh, no.
2: Well, I assume they fell out because I was dead.
1: No. It's terrible.
3: Yeah, I guess it doesn't really matter, right? I
2: mean, yeah.
5: Were you red dead?
2: Probably in the face.
5: Redeemed?
2: No. So then...

0: you know, you respawn and you ride back, and it's not in the same spot anymore.
1: Yeah,
0: so
1: no,
0: now
1: horses
0: and it's
1: move.
0: White, and it's always snowing at the top of this mountain. It's very difficult to see.
2: What's the horse's name?
0: It doesn't have a name. I haven't caught it
3: yet. It's just Wild Stallion right now, like his favorite fictional band.
0: Does a deer, if you see it on the side of the road, have a name? No, it does not.
1: I was just asking. I didn't know if you had named it yet or if it was like the elusive buttercup or something. I don't know.
3: The elusive buttercup. The Wild Stallion.
0: I'm going to call
3: it the Mountain Stallion Buttercup.
0: Right now it's called the Phantom Nut. I don't know where it comes from and I don't know where it went.
3: I know something else that you're obsessed with. It's constantly...
0: What?
1: What, Hot Wings?
3: Constantly changing the shape of the way the hair comes out of your head. And not just on the top, all of it. Your goatee on, goatee off, slight mustache.
0: I haven't had a goatee in a long time.
3: Well, so it's an ongoing obsession.
0: Like, I had a goatee in 2007.
3: It's an ongoing obsession with changing the way the hair comes out of your
0: if
3: head.
0: If I find something that works, I might stay with it. But so far, it's been one disaster after another. Every day in the mirror is 9/11 for me. You know how it is.
3: I do.
0: I'm gross.
3: I do, yeah.
0: And I'm trying to find a way for the hair to degross me. Mission not accomplished. According to everyone. Yesterday, I walked in to pick up one of my boys for lunch. And I'm waiting in the office. He walks through the door. It's me, two nice ladies who work in the school office, and him. The door is not even closed behind him yet. And he goes, wow, bedhead much?
3: Oh, no.
0: And the lady behind the desk goes, I don't think it looks like bedhead. And he goes, yeah, but he used to try hard.
1: Whoa. The bow and arrow sound effect.
0: Yeah, right?
3: Kids are the worst.
0: Yeah. And he didn't do it to be mean. He did it because he thought it was funny.
3: Yeah. No,
0: which I actually respect more than when it was just like, because, you know, at kids are certain level of honesty. He was still being honest, but he did it to get the laugh.
3: Oh, yeah.
0: Is that better?
3: No,
0: that's just mean.
3: He was purposefully mean. Yeah.
0: All right. What are you obsessed with? More on the way. 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
2: What are you obsessed with right now? A pal, Nashville Cam. Hi, Cam!
3: Hey, gang, how you doing?
2: Good, bud. How are you?
3: I'm good. I'm kind of nervous admitting this, okay?
2: Okay.
3: So be easy on me. I got a major crush on Sophie Cunningham, the basketball player.
2: I didn't know you're a sports fan.
3: Good point, Free Bear, because I like football, hockey. I'm not a basketball fan.
2: But you're into
3: men's or women's. I don't like either one of them, so don't get on me.
2: So you are obsessed with Sophie Cunningham because she's very attractive.
3: Yeah. A buddy of mine loves the WNBA, Doug.
2: Okay.
3: And I went over and he said, y'all, I Googled her one time. He says, you got to see this chick. She's hot. I Googled her one time. I can't go on Facebook, Instagram, TikTok, nothing. It's Sophie Cunningham. Just blah, blah, blah. And she's goofy. It's more her personality than anything.
2: Yeah.
3: We totally hit it off. It would be a party.
2: So, Cam, you and Sophie Cunningham, who was brought to the Indiana Fever to be like the enforcer for Caitlin Clark.
3: Correct.
2: You two would hit it off.
3: I have no doubt, bro. No doubt.
2: That's the same thing Hinckley said about Jodie Foster.
3: hey, bro.
2: Rocked your world with that one, didn't we?
4: Yeah.
3: You kind of did, dude.
2: Yeah.
3: And I'm just all thinking party, and then, wow.
2: Yeah.
3: Left hook. But
2: yeah.
3: No.
2: Yeah, stay out of Washington.
3: I think we'd have a...
2: Cam, you're not the only one. She has drawn a lot of people's attention.
4: Oh, yeah.
2: After she
4: super pretty.
2: Was in the news at the beginning of the season, the first time she defended Caitlin Clark, it went viral. And her social media following went from like 75,000 followers on TikTok to like 350,000 over the weekend. And I don't know what it is now.
3: Yep, guilty. Guilty.
2: I can't help
3: it, man. I love y'all.
2: I'd better to be that than obsessed with changing the shape of your hair, as I was told.
3: What are you talking about? I love you. I'm actually going to grow it out even longer. You're making me jealous, Freeberry. You're looking all hot with the Nemo boy bangs. Man, I gotta one up you.
2: Thank you for having my back. That felt really stabby. thank you, Cam. I love you, bud. Leah in Michigan. Hi, Leah. What are you obsessed with?
5: Hey, I love your guys. So
2: thank you.
5: You are my whole morning. I'm a semi-truck driver, so I'm just on the boring road all morning. And you guys are the better part of my morning.
2: Well, we're glad to be a part of it. I am
5: obsessed with Gumbus the cat. She's this funny little like viral cat that like she's on TikTok and Facebook Reels, and she's all over my Facebook. Every other reel that appears is Gumbus. She's this, her owner rescued her. She has all kinds of health issues. She had to have all of her teeth removed.
2: Oh.
5: She has these big bug eyes, and just she's just a normal cat, but because of like her unique look, everything she does is just hilarious. And she's gone viral, and I'm constantly watching her videos, sharing her all over my Facebook, sending her to my friends and my family and everybody I know, and they're all sick of it. They're like, get over it. And I can't look at her. Look at this funny, stupid little cat. And like,
2: she's
5: if you look her up, you'll get
2: busted, it. She's kind of busted, it sounds like. She's a busted. Well, Tommy, our phone screener, sent us a video, so we're going to check it out right now. Thank you, Leah.
4: Okay, Gumbus
6: the cat.
4: All right,
6: so here's Gumbus the cat.
7: Gumbus will show you her new outfits, if that's okay.
6: Oh, wow. This is an odd-looking cat.
4: Okay.
6: Especially at that angle.
4: A little bug-eyed, but not like an ugly cat.
6: No.
4: Just a little
7: Spooky
4: bug-eyed.
7: Lady.
4: Kind of a squinchy face.
2: Kind of looks like the cat's always thinking, this smells like crap.
4: Yeah, a little bit.
8: Aww.
4: It's like, has some real eye problems. Might have
2: cataracts?
4: Some cataracts, yeah.
7: Unicorn gem jams.
2: This is, respectfully, the strangest obsession yet.

0: What was the name of that stupid, ugly dog that was really popular
1: tuna.
0: For a while? Tuna. Tuna. Yeah. I was thinking toast. Yeah, tuna.
1: Yep, that's tuna.
2: Heart lady.
1: It eats weird, too.
0: Yeah.
2: Candy.
3: Yeah. Maitland, is that what you do because of your thin throat?
4: This.
0: Yeah. Is it?
4: Yeah.
2: This.
3: Okay, I don't understand this okay, at all.
0: Yeah, this one. I mean, I've seen some amusing animal videos. Yeah, this one I would not become
3: obsessed
0: with.
3: Now there's, like, obsessed with cats contest going on. I'm obsessed with Selena Spooky Boo. You should look her up. You should look up Mr. Kittens. Kidders, sorry.
4: Selena Spooky Boo is the lady who used to post videos from her security, her home security footage of her sleepwalking.
3: Oh.
4: And she's also the one who was talking about, like, playing mermaids.
1: Yes.
4: In a pool and stuff. She's really funny.
3: Yeah. Not a cat. I assume that was a cat. I know who you're talking about, though. Yeah.
4: But there's one lady
3: is
4: who...
3: Is she the one who did the whale impression that time?
4: I think so.
3: And her friend, she's like, people say I look like a whale, so here you go.
4: Yes. Oh, yeah.
3: I like her a lot.
4: There's one cat that I will stop every time I come across her. It's this Indian woman who owns this cat who she loves to dress her up and make sure that she is a decent woman or that she looks decent. So instead of saying that the cat looks pretty, she just says, oh, you look very decent. And she'll put, like, bindis on her and stuff. And it's so cute.
3: Let's see. This is Patrick. Patrick, what are you obsessed with in Tennessee?
5: Ladies and gentlemen, I have a weird obsession. I'm obsessed with this goofy smell in my house.
3: Okay. What does it smell like?
5: It's kind of like this. It's this weird, like, musty, kind of like half rotten smell.
3: Okay.
5: I don't know where it's coming from, guys. We just had an addition put into our house. We just had our HVAC replaced, our ducts cleaned out, our crawl space is immaculate. I don't know, man.
3: Is it a relatively new smell? Or was it there when you moved in?
5: No, it's relatively new. It's within the last month or so.
1: It's an animal. It's an animal in the walls that's dead.
0: Yeah, almost.
5: I do also have an adventurous 3-year-old little girl that likes to throw things in the vents. So
3: okay.
5: I might just have to go investigating in the vents.
3: You told Tommy you've been crawling inside the ducts already? Do you see TS?
5: Well, no. When we had our HVAC replaced, we had all of our duct work done.
3: Oh, okay.
5: So, I don't know. I might just have to call a little boy out here and have him get in there again and see what, right. what crawled in there and died, I guess.
3: That's so, man. Thank you, Patrick. That would be a bummer?
0: Yeah, that's no fun.
3: Let's see. All right, Cam, this is very specific. This is Cam in New Hampshire. Hi, Cam.
6: Hey, guys. I just want to say I'm a huge fan of the show.
3: Thank you.
6: So glad I could call in.
3: Yeah. Thank you. What are you obsessed with, Cam?
6: So it's a little bit of a weird obsession. You know, when you wake up in the morning and you're half asleep, you know, you just rip a nice little steamer underneath the covers, and you kind of just tuck under there and just give a couple wafts.
3: Are you Dutch ovening yourself?
6: Yes.
3: Yeah.
0: Okay, you're obsessed with your own cooking.
1: Your own flatulence.
3: Have you ever thought you were going to fart and then gotten back into bed so you could hotbox yourself?
6: Honestly, I have. I have done that because I'm obsessed with it. It's almost better than coffee, I'd say.
3: Okay.
0: Well, I mean,
3: well, good luck with that.
0: Yeah, there is something satisfying about your own cooking, even when it's terrible. That's a bad one today. I don't want to do that around anyone.
3: Someone wrote in, apparently this is a thing regarding the smell, said it could be dirty sock syndrome on the new HVAC unit. Have any of you ever heard of that? Is that a thing?
0: I have not heard of that.
3: Or is that just a joke that I don't get?
0: No, if you Google it,
3: it's a thing.
0: Okay.
3: Dirty sock syndrome is an HVAC causing a foul, musty smell due to mold or bacteria growth on the evaporator coil. It occurs when dust and moisture combine on the coils. But he said he just got a new system, so it doesn't seem like that would be it.
0: But I guess that could happen to a new system.
3: What do I know?
0: I mean,
3: I don't know. It could have been doing that, for weeks before you bought it.
0: Don't know.
3: Why am I trying to act like I know things? More next. It is the Free Beer and Hot Wings Show.
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0: When darkness falls in Lapeer, past tense after dark comes alive. 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
2: 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I'm going to kick off a live broadcast starting at 8 o'clock. 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
3: The debate about sports specialization by high school athletes continues. Some argue that high school athletes who play one sport all year long have a better chance of landing a lucrative pro contract. But that's simply not true. In fact, 30 of the 32 first-round picks in last year's NFL draft played more than one sport in

0: We are the NFHS. That stands for the National Federation of State High School Associations. 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
3: Are you one of those people that likes to go, I don't want to go to the doctor? Nah. Everybody around you is like, hey, look, your finger's off. They don't grow back. It's just a cold. Your finger is off. Are you one of those people? And if you are, this might be one of those segments that makes you go, maybe I'm making bad decisions. I doubt it, because that is a mindset that I don't know where it comes from, but we all tell other people to a degree. Every one of us will tell somebody else, I think you should see a doctor. And then when it's you, you're like, I'm pretty sure this bone will go back inside the skin. Right?
2: Mm-hmm. Yeah.
3: Because you don't, I mean, it's no fun. You're like, even if it's going to get you better.
4: I don't want to be a burden.
5: Yeah.
3: So a bunch of doctors were sharing the moments they finally saw a patient. And that patient was, you know, slow playing how sick they were or how damaged they were. And the doctor's like, wow, they were almost dead. Okay. Mm-hmm. Now, this very first one. If you're eating your breakfast right now, maybe press pause.
5: Or take a big mouth.
3: Especially if there's anything you're eating that looks like a toe. This doctor had a patient brought in by her son who took care of her. When she arrived to our unit, I performed a skin assessment, took off her socks, and found a fallen off gangrenous toe.
5: Oh, no. The toe just came off in the sock?
3: Wow.
5: Yeah, you've waited a little long to go to the doctor.
3: A little piece of cinnamon monkey bread.
2: Oh, God.
4: I wonder how long it's been off.
3: That's a good question. Seems fake. And I wish it was, but it's the nastiest thing I've ever seen. The son said he had no idea when the mother's foot became that bad.
5: Jeez.
3: I don't think you're a very good caretaker.
2: No.
4: I mean, no. Incredible timing if it had just fallen off that day. Like, she put her socks on and then it fell off and then she went to the ER. But I wonder, I'm sure that those socks had been on for
3: a long time.
5: Way long.
3: Oh, that is.
5: Way long.
3: That's disgusting.
4: Mm-hmm.
5: Mm-hmm. A little weird, long stone.
2: You can smell too.
3: Oh God, I can't imagine.
5: Gangrene. Oh what? Yeah.
3: There are no candles at Bed Bath and Beyond that smell like gangrene.
2: Yeah.
3: No. Alan in Pennsylvania. Hello, Alan.
6: Hi. How you doing?
3: Good. Did you wait a little too long to go to the doctor?
6: Yeah. So it was the Christmas season, and okay. I was employed by one of the large charitable organizations with the ringing bells.
3: Okay. Mm-hmm.
6: And I was in charge of a lot of locations where I had to be, you know, working with the volunteers, collecting money, setting up kettles. Anyway, it was a busy time, and I started to get this, it wasn't exactly a stomach ache. It was a little bit lower than what normally a stomach virus would have felt, but I thought, well, it's just some kind of weird stomach bug.
3: Right.
6: And, for about a week, there was a lot of pain, but it went away, I guess because I wasn't eating a lot of spicy food, or I don't know why the pain went away, but so for about 2 weeks, I was okay. Anyway, went out to Buffalo Wild Wings with some friends, and I did the hot wing challenge, my first time ever at Buffalo Wild Wings.
3: Okay,
6: and,
3: so you went for it.
2: All right. You're like, screw it, my stomach already hurts.
5: Dive in.
6: Well, no, I didn't have any pain at this point. The pain had gone away.
4: I healed myself
3: not eating.
5: You were healthy.
6: Well, you know what? I was raised by a Depression-era farm kid who went off and fought in World War II, you know, and so...
3: Yeah, doctors were for pussies.
5: Yeah.
6: Yeah, right? Exactly. I mean,
3: that's kind of true. Anyway, so what happened, Alan?
6: So later that night, I was in a lot of pain, and I spent the whole night shivering and cold sweats, not really being able to sleep. At one point, my wife got annoyed with me for keeping her awake, so I went out onto the couch to sleep because I was shivering and keeping her awake.
3: Yeah.
6: The next morning, she found me curled up on the couch, and she said, I think we need to get you to the doctor. So okay. She took me to the doctor. They called the ambulance and had me transported to the hospital, and it turned out that I had had diverticulitis, or which diverticulosis, whichever one is the perforations. Well,
3: that's bad.
4: Yeah, that's like the leaky one.
5: Yeah.
6: Yeah, exactly. So for at least a month, I had been, you know, leaking. And
3: Like leaking from your intestines into...

0: your body, right?
1: Into my body, yes, that's right.
0: Yeah. They say that's bad.
2: Yeah.
1: It was bad. So I spent a week in the hospital while they got the infection under control, and then it was so inflamed that they couldn't do surgery because the stitches wouldn't have held. So for six weeks, your skin was so brittle. So for 6 weeks, I had to be on a bland diet so the inflammation would go down. They had me on medicine on bland diet.
0: After then 3 weeks, I went to Buffalo Wild Wings, and I'm like, I'm going to win this. I'm feeling good now.
3: I'll get you this time.
4: Now I got you.
0: Come here, Otomicon. I'll punch you right in your smelly nose.
1: Yeah, well, anyway, they removed 39 inches of my large intestine, and I learned not to ignore that kind of pain anymore.
0: Yes.
5: 39 inches.
3: How long is your large intestine?
5: A small child. Oh, my God.
1: Well, I mean, I think, I don't know, there's five feet.
0: It's 11 inches left.
4: So, yeah, they took a lot of it.
0: I mean, if you eat an Oreo, does it come out broken in half?
5: Yeah.
0: There's nothing left to digest. Just like, pew, shooting it out. Man, Alan, that is scary. Yeah. Scary stuff.
4: Okay.
0: This one.
3: That's cool.
0: Elderly woman fell at home and broke both femurs. Her son thought she needed to rest, so he carried her to bed and let her lay there for 3 days before another family member called 911.
4: Genius.
0: That is like elder abuse, I think.
3: Yeah.
4: I hope, if I get old and can't take care of myself, that whoever is taking care of me, i.e. one of my sons, I hope they're not stupid.
5: Yeah.
4: Like, I think that's every parent's, like, dream is that their kids aren't stupid. But a lot of kids end up stupid.
0: It's certainly
4: as adults, you know. Yeah. They end up dumb adults, and so I hope mine aren't those.
0: A farmer in his 70s reluctantly came in with his wife, this text says, after falling over outside while wrangling a sheep a week earlier. He did not want to be there. He made that clear, that he had been forced to come by his wife, who was worried about him. On questioning and examining, he was pale, short of breath, and clearly in pain all over the right side of his chest, but not wanting to show it. We talked him into x-ray after some time and blood tests and showed he had broken, quote, loads of ribs, his lung, and had bled profusely into his chest and was now anemic.
5: Good.
0: Meanwhile, he's like, it's just bruising. Loads of ribs.
3: That's a bad sign.
4: Yeah, yeah. You only want loads of ribs if you're at Chili's.
6: Barbecue sauce.
5: Loads.
0: Make sure it's not the spicy one.
4: Yeah.
6: Internal bleeding.
0: That song hits different.
3: Yeah,
0: when the bass line is internal bleeding. I had a patient come in saying he could not see. How long's that been happening? About 5 days.
4: Oh man.
0: Asked him why he didn't come in earlier. He said, I thought it might be a cold or something.
4: Yeah, that's always a huge symptom of a cold. Yep. Is blindness.
0: Oh, I've got the blind flu. What is that? I can't see.
3: Yeah, our friend Alan just has a cold.
4: Yeah. Give him some Sudafed.
0: Yeah, get him some Airborne.
4: Yeah. Has anyone ever thought to give him some vitamin C?
5: Yeah, it relieves temporary blindness.
4: Oh, I can see now.
5: Everybody knows that.
0: I mean, clearly they've only been giving him Tylenol. Mm-hmm.
5: When people say that they went temporarily went blind, my immediate thought was, were you terrified? Like, what's it like? Temporarily. I wake up sometimes and my vision's a little smudged, right? Just blurred for a second. And that terrifies me. Like, oh no, it's happening. And I couldn't imagine waking up and not being able to see. And then I got to be in a hospital for this. Is this ever going to come back?
0: Right.
5: I'm bird boxing it around the house or whatever that stupid movie was called.
0: Anybody else ever have it when you were a kid where you'd get so much more sleep in your eyes and you'd wake up and your eye once in a while would be kind of gunked shut?
5: Yeah, when I was really little and gross.
0: Yeah. Yeah. That's what it happens to the kids every once in a while.
3: Oh, yeah. It's that just like a shell of crust.
4: Oh, that happened to me like 2 or 3 weeks ago when I had my puffy eyelid.
0: Oh, yeah.
5: Oh, yeah.
0: When all of a sudden Hot Wings needed his glasses for 2 days.
4: It was like, well, and I wore those just to hide.
0: Right. That's what I'm saying.
4: I didn't need him to see. I wanted to hide it.
0: Okay, so dude who had been blind for 5 days and was thinking that it's probably a cold, that's not the end of this. During the exam, I asked him to move his legs, and he responded, oh, I can't do that.
4: What?
0: I said, how long have you been unable to move your legs or walk? And the wife said, about 2 years. When his legs stopped working, they borrowed a friend's wheelchair and just kept

0: rolling along, no pun intended.
1: What?
0: Never saw a doctor about it. Turns out he had had multiple strokes with multiple risk factors he never addressed. Given how little insight he appeared to have into the condition, I honestly felt sorry for him. They didn't have insurance, so I'm sure that played a role in him avoiding seeing the doctor.
2: Damn. Mm.
3: Probably.
1: America.
3: Mm-hmm.
0: Okay, I'm going to skip this one that starts with the word maggots.
2: Okay.
1: No, you're not. No,
3: don't skip that one. Somebody's eating rice right now, and it'd be funny.
0: Let's vote. I vote skip.
1: Steve? I vote read.
0: Kelly?
2: I kind of want to hear it. Read.
0: It's counting on you.
2: I know. I'm sorry.
3: You don't even need to ask me.
0: Yeah, Howings already has a havesy.
3: Yeah.
0: Maggots in the abdominal genital skin folds. I know.
3: In the abominable stomach.
0: I want to be a dentist.
2: Did you say skin folds?
0: I did.
2: That makes it so much
4: worse. Can you repeat that whole sentence?
0: Maggots in the abdominal genital skin folds of a woman who refused to let her daughter take her to the doctor until the smell was so bad, the neighbors complained.
2: No.
3: What?
4: I mean, that could mean apartment. I'm just assuming it's actual house neighbor.
3: But she's got such a maggoty stink cooch that like the neighbors can smell it.
2: I know. The skin folds are like pop rocks.
3: That's
2: maggots.
3: That's bad.
2: Oh,
3: oh my
0: she
3: God.
0: She had a moopa instead of a poopa.
3: Oh my gosh.
0: Oh, no.
3: Tries to sit on a bar stool. It looks like two fresh pieces of pizza being pulled apart.
2: I love pizza.
0: That's definitely the takeaway.
2: But with black olives all over it.
0: Yeah. She was impatient for weeks with dressing changes that needed four people to do it at a time.
4: Oh, bless those four people.
0: Because they had to hold stuff apart and push stuff in places.
3: Oh, my God.
2: Is this one of those my 600-pound lifers? Like one of those, you think?
0: One would think, right?
2: That's what I'm picturing.
0: They don't make that clear, but I mean, I doubt it was a CrossFitter.
3: Not likely. No.
2: I'm more like the Gilbert Grape of CrossFitters.
3: No. They just squeeze their kegels.
0: That was the day
3: I met the maggots.
0: Gilbert Grape and his mom at the powerhouse gym where we lifted tires.
2: She was a tire.
0: Oh, let's see. 1-800-947-3979. Had a guy show up at my clinic one day with a complaint of finger swelling. He said his finger got swollen and painful about a week prior, just got worse and worse, and about 3 days prior to coming, a hole opened up in the tip of his finger.
3: Oh boy. Okay.
0: This is where I would have personally gone to the doctor said.
3: Yeah, as soon as a hole emerges where there was not a hole, I'm going to the doctor.
0: So come the day of the visit, he said, by the way, I pulled something out of the hole in my finger yesterday with a pair of tweezers. I don't know what it is. Oh, this next
4: part. Oh, no. Jesus. Are you going to have to lay down?
0: Maybe.
4: Oh, boy. Maybe you should skip this one. How about you walk out in the hallway and I'll come over and read it?
0: I'm going to do it. If I have to lay down for a bit, I'll sleep through
3: All right.
0: Revisited Dumber Than the Show trivia.
3: You know what helps get me through all these like gross things is enjoying other people be grossed out. That's what like keeps me in stasis.
0: Well, I'm going to really enjoy this.
3: Okay. All right. Do that.
0: So the day of the visit, he says, quote, by the way, I pulled something out of the hole in my finger yesterday with a pair of tweezers. No idea what it is.
3: Mm-hmm.
0: I said, you take a picture of it. And he produced a tissue from his shirt pocket. He didn't take a picture of it. He brought it in.
4: Okay.
0: It was his distal phalanx.
4: What is that?
3: I don't know what that is. But
0: the last bone in his finger.
4: Oh, my God. Okay, we need a cleanser. We need a cleanser.
5: That's some real conversation for your ass.
6: That must make banking difficult.
0: The bone had gotten infected. And the body basically tried to eject it.
7: What do you do with the food?
0: Thank you, Larry King. The guy pulled his fingertip out of his fingertip, man.
2: Cool beans.
4: Maitland, that's inappropriate.
0: That was something. 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

0: here we are again, and I gotta tell you, Jim, this match has me really concerned.
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0: This does not bode well for the car, or the people in it.
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5: Did you miss when Free Beer said this?
3: Matthew in Pennsylvania. Hello, Matthew.
6: Good morning. What creates a low-pressure system in the atmosphere?
3: Low pressure is created by the air warming and rising, causing low pressure to be put on the barometric reader.
7: A barometric reader is what they call that, yes. Or some would say a barometer.
3: Yeah. Well, I had already said on the barometric, and I was going to say pressure, and didn't want to do that. So, yeah.
8: Yeah, man.
3: But I still think I got a chance on the rest.
7: I know.
3: That sounds Matthew, good. Go ahead and tell me I'm right.
6: You are right.
3: Yeah!
6: You
3: got
6: there.
3: Tricked by a guy who said barometric reader. Boom, yes. 2 for 2.
7: Nicely
3: First
7: done.
3: First answer was, we're good. Second one was that stuff about barometer.
8: Hey, what's the temperature? Somebody read the thermometer meter.
3: So let's say you're in a hotel room. This happens to be a couple. It happened to a couple of airline pilots. They're in hotels a lot. And sometimes, in fact, I just saw, like, a lot of airline people who stay in a lot of hotel rooms have very specific security routines when they check in just because they think they're a target. Or maybe they've been trained. But, like, checking really? Behind curtains and under beds. Like, yeah, I was really surprised by how apparently common it is.
7: Probably don't want to be kidnapped for a hijacking.
3: I think that's probably
7: having
3: some
7: their credentials stolen. Or
3: sure,
7: whatever.
3: Not everybody does. But, yeah, they had the FBI bust in on them because the FBI thought they were doing a training routine. And they were, but had the wrong room.
9: We begin with breaking news that the WBZI team reported first on CBS News Boston. FBI agents barging into the wrong room at the Revere Hotel in Boston what it says was a training exercise. An unsuspecting airline pilot was inside that room and was handcuffed and questioned before agents finally realized the mistake.
10: WBZ Chief Investigator Cheryl Fiandaca broke this story that you saw first here on WBZ and has the latest on this major mix-up.
11: Flown by the Revere Hotel, two Delta pilots had people claiming to be FBI agents barge into their room and handcuff them to the bathroom.
3: Now, yeesh. Surely this got worked out quickly, right?
7: Oh, yeah. I'm sure. Yeah. Immediately.
3: Nope. It was, as you'll hear, an hour of very terrifying things.
7: Mm.
12: It played out like a scene out of a movie. FBI agents working with the Department of Defense barged into a room on the 15th floor of the Revere Hotel on Stewart Street in Boston. The FBI says it happened just before midnight on Wednesday. Agents banged on the door to room 1505. Inside was a sleeping Delta Airlines pilot who was a guest at the hotel. He opened the door, and sources say agents barged in, handcuffed and interrogated the pilot for more than 45 minutes, and put him in the shower.

0: Nearly an hour later, sources say they realized their mistake, took the cuffs off, and released him.
1: Why'd they put him in the shower?
2: Yeah, what was going on?
3: Yeah, what were you doing for all
2: were
3: that
2: they
3: time?
2: Waterboarding?
3: Was it an interrogation?
1: Yeah, sir, you smell guilty. Rinse off.
2: I mean, they said they interrogated him, so.
0: The FBI says agents were conducting a training operation and a mock interrogation to simulate what a Department of Defense employee deployed overseas could encounter.
4: Hey, maybe don't do that at a hotel where people are staying.
3: Right?
4: Don't you have, like, I don't know, some other building you can go to?
2: Yeah, and how good are the actors that you get to do these training exercises?
1: Right? Yeah, because that trainee is sitting there with this poor pilot. I don't know anything. And that trainee is like, I know you know.
3: Right? I'm sure the person that's getting interrogated that is not the right person is saying most of the things the other person would have said.
1: Yeah.
0: The pilot notified hotel security, who called Boston police. The I team obtained the Boston police report that shows responding officers wearing body cameras were told law enforcement agents were in fact training in the building.
5: Could you send me EMS?
0: EMS was called to evaluate the pilot, who refused treatment. The I team spoke to that pilot by phone, who told us he couldn't talk about what happened. We reached out to
2: the
0: FBI.
2: Not pending the $10 million lawsuit.
3: Yeah. Oh, he's getting paid, because that's what I would sue for.
1: Hell yeah.
3: They should get paid, right?
2: Absolutely.
1: Yeah.
4: Yeah, I don't know how much, but they should get something.
2: A lot.
0: We reached out to the FBI, who told us in a statement, based on inaccurate information, they were mistakenly sent to the wrong room and detained an individual, not the intended role player.
1: Sounds like you guys could use some training.
3: Yeah.
2: The irony is rich and thick here.
1: God.
4: Yeah. So again, to go back to my original point, say you are the role player, the intended role player, and you're staying in room 1505. I would assume that just an average Joe is staying in the room next to you. So imagine being in the room next to that while this training exercise happens next to you, because I can't imagine it's just a tap on the door.
3: No.
4: Hey, can we come in and question you for a minute?
2: No, and right? At the very least, you'd think around, I don't know, you know, maybe 2 a.m. or something, you know, person in 1405 or 1605 would call up and go, hey, are you guys going to show up or what? Like, my God. How, right. I'm not. Are you sitting in the wrong place? I'm just hanging out. Right?
4: I'm waiting for you to knock on the door. So you got to speed this up.
0: Injured.
1: Imagine when, also that says at the very end, nobody was injured. They should note physically, because mentally, I'm sure he's scarred for life.
3: Yeah, and he's going to, I mean, he's in a hotel all the time.
1: Mm-hmm. Yeah, and imagine, like Hot Wings said, when that person's like, all right, guys, I'm in 1405. Where the hell are you? The person who got that text message, that FBI agent who was in on it all part of the training, looked down and was like,
4: They open up the door.
2: Looks like you're free to go.
4: Yeah, they open up the door and take a quick peek at the number. You said
3: 1400? Some people are suggesting that it wasn't a training exercise went wrong. It was a capture someone went wrong. And they're saying training to save face.
1: Ooh. Maybe.
3: I don't know if that's true or not.
4: I kind of think that, because again, I feel like they would not use a hotel where normal people are staying during normal business hours to just bust in.
3: And if it's where the training is going to take place, wouldn't have they had people monitoring the training so they could take notes and say, this is what you did right and wrong?
6: Wrong room.
2: Yeah.
6: It's the one next door.
2: Or maybe they slowly stepped outside and they kind of flicked the five and then realized that it had flopped over and it was a two. Oh, Jesus.
4: Oh, we've done it now.
2: Oh, God. This is like a terrible movie.
4: Yeah, I'm not buying it.
3: In addition to this, it's part of an ongoing, a couple people have sent us articles. This is a wrongful arrest in a training exercise. I hope they are extremely professional, apologetic. That's a 25-year veteran of the FBI. This is also an ongoing partnership with the Army Delta Force agents. So it wasn't just FBI agents, it's Army Delta Force agents bursting in too, which seems even more terrifying. I don't know what the difference would be. Mm-hmm. But all of a sudden, it's got a military sense to it.
2: Yeah.
4: Okay. If you
2: I definitely would hope that they didn't sell any other hotel rooms on the same floor that night.
4: If you went through this, say this weekend when we're in Portland, like we get in on Thursday night, we're fast asleep in our beds, and then 2 o'clock Friday morning, Hot Wings.
2: Yes.
4: Knock on your door. Mm-hmm. You open the door, and bam! All of a sudden, you're surrounded by 15 FBI.

0: FBI agents or people claiming to be FBI agents. They handcuff you, throw you in the bathtub, and question you for an hour.
1: Okay.
0: How much do you want?
1: Well, I mean, I'm covered in tears and feces, and I'm in the shower, $100 million, hoping for 10. Legitimately, I would sue for $10 million.
0: And when they said
1: that, like, that would mess me up.
0: Yeah.
1: And even if it didn't, so what?
2: It would be difficult to go on the road after that for a little while.
1: Yeah. I mean, you're kidding me? A false arrest like that?
0: I think the
1: interrogation.
0: Pilot's only mistake was that he refused medical care. I think you got to take the medical care.
3: Absolutely.
1: Oh yeah, and you go in there with a twitchy eye.
0: Yeah.
3: But actually, no, you don't take Medicare or medical care from the people that the government's calling, like 911 or whatever. Yeah. You take medical care from your medical provider who you can go to on your time.
2: Not their person.
3: Yeah. Not their person.
1: No, you go to Dr. Ambulance Chaser.
2: That might be why they declined EMS. He might have been like, sorry, on the way to my doctor.
3: Yeah, I'd like to talk to Dr. Lawyer, please.
2: Listener in New Hampshire points out Delta Army Delta is the Army equivalent of the SEALs.
1: Yeah. Yeah, Delta Force. Oh. Yeah. Navy SEALs, yeah.
0: So only the most terrifying elite people.
1: Most terrifying group of people to show up, aside from actual terrorists.
2: I'm pretty brave, so I probably would have, my first thought would have been, cool, I have something for around the room on the first segment.
4: Hi, guys.
2: You're not going to believe this. Anybody else have somebody break into their room?
0: I thought it was room service.
2: I thought Kelly gave a bunch of people my room number. Booyah! Nope, it was the FBI. Here are the pants I went potty in.
1: It's just going to take long. You know how early our flight is.
2: This text came in. They wrote, I think the angle that you guys are coming at is encouraging people to be whiners and play the system. Yep. Whatever happened to the days where you can appreciate that someone made an honest mistake and let it go? I would be shaken for sure, but I would accept their apology and I would let it go and move on. I would be strong.
1: You're a tough person. Good job, macho man.
3: Also, an honest mistake is the bank teller accidentally giving you $20 short or $20 over.
2: Yes.
3: You're talking about a mistake that the FBI supposedly made while they were supposedly training.
2: Yeah.
3: You want to talk about telling the truth? Why isn't the FBI telling the truth?
2: Would you offer that same grace to a drunk driver who killed someone in your family?
3: Yeah.
2: Well, you made a mistake. All right, so
1: here's an honest mistake.
2: Listen to the next text, though.
1: Okay.
2: For all the empathy and understanding that you guys preach on the show, you're not showing any of it for those FBI agents.
3: No, not one bit.
1: Not in this case. No, not for this.
2: Sure, it's a huge government agency, and they're wrong a lot. They've wronged a lot of people, perhaps, but these agents are just normal people. To sue somebody because they made a mistake, I think, is the wrong approach, and it shows you lack moral fiber and no moral high ground.
0: Okay.
2: We're in a day and age right now when this happens too frequently. And I hope you guys can use your platform to promote a stronger mental health game and empathy in all areas of life.
0: This is the FBI.
3: Yeah.
0: Also, the highest level of intelligence in this country, or the CIA, which I don't know who's higher. I don't know what the hierarchy is. They're as high as it gets, and they did a major F up.
1: Yeah, this isn't, I went to McDonald's, so I'm suing them because they gave me a Diet Coke instead of a regular Coke. I agree with you. Moralistically, that would be a stupid thing to sue over. But a night of terror? That's not good for my mental health.
3: Yeah. You know?
1: And I'm in a pretty good spot right now.
2: I didn't know I worked with such snowflakes. I'm with this guy.
1: Yeah. Suck it up, man. They're the good guys. Okay. Yeah, sure.
2: All right, shifting gears.
0: Taking so much money.
1: Yeah.
0: So much money.
1: Absolutely.
0: You go give your moral high ground speech to somebody else.
3: Yeah,
0: I ain't listening.
1: Yeah, just because
0: I got money stuffed in my ears, so I can't hear you.
1: Exactly. Just because they have good intentions.
3: Yeah, you're that dip ass that has good intentions and doesn't get paid out, and then you get pissed at the people who got paid out super easily by just saying, hey, that was kind of messed up when you busted in my hotel room and tortured me mentally and physically for 12 hours.
0: Oh, but at least you're a tough guy.
3: But at least you gave it to him by giving them honesty and saying, okay.
2: Let's go have a beer and an apple pie and celebrate America.
3: Okay.
1: They said they were sorry and gave me an honorary badge. So it's all good.
2: More on the way. 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
15: Here's something Hot Wings said. It certainly hasn't been edited.
16: They're always too small for my liking. 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
16: need
17: like
16: more than one.
17: Need a big
16: Yeah, absolutely. 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I want a more satisfying every time I have one in my mouth. 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
15: to hear it without the bleeps? 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

0: What does the shape of your face mean to other people? According to this expert, says the shape of your face says a lot to other people about your personality before you can even say a word yourself.
1: Okay.
0: And it's not necessarily expression, it's the shape. More than anything. Says you can learn a lot about a person just by looking at their face. Says Jean Hainer, the author of The Wisdom of Your Face. She says, studying the face, you can tell how people think, feel, and act.
2: What are our options? What are the face shapes?
0: You got heart-shaped face.
3: Which none of us have. I think Maitland has a heart-shaped face.
0: I'm looking at the example they provided. Mm-hmm. And yes, Maitland has a heart-shaped face. Maitland is off today. You have the rectangle-shaped face. I'll give you the celebrity they give as the example for each of them. So heart-shaped face, they said Kate Blanchett. And when you think of her, the famous actress, definitely comes down into a nice, sort of pointed chin.
3: Keira Knightley.
0: But not too pointed.
3: The
0: yes.
3: girl who plays Nancy on Stranger Things, that's another good heart-shaped
0: face. Definitely heart-shaped. Yes, definitely. Very much so. The rectangle-shaped face, they give Angelina Jolie as an example.
1: A little more squared off at the at the chin line.
0: Strong forehead, wide jawline, broad chin. Triangle-shaped face. It's hard to tell the difference between that and...
3: And heart.
0: Heart.
4: Oh, a little bit,
0: They use...
2: So I'm assuming it's wider on the top than it is at the bottom.
0: It is.
2: Okay, not the other way around.
0: It's not. They don't have a pyramid head. this is... They use Reese Witherspoon. They said a face is a triangle shape, narrower at the forehead and wide at the jawline.
2: Oh.
3: So it is.
2: So it is.
0: Now that I look at her,
1: I guess.
0: She has very dominant cheekbones in the photo. I never really would have thought about it.
1: I never really thought about that. Either.
0: Diamond face. Jennifer Lopez. It says...
3: So strong cheekbones.
0: The widest part of your...
3: Really tight jawline.
0: A pointed chin and a narrow forehead, but prominent cheekbones. Yeah, like you said.
3: Strong cheekbones.
0: Square face is Rihanna. It says they're also known as earth-faced people because they're down to earth and in tune with nature. A wide hairline and a wide jawline. A round face. Boy, you know, normally you think of that as a bad thing. Some people are round face.
1: Well, I mean,
0: it's so close to pie face.
1: Yeah, pie face is different. Yeah.
0: What's the difference? Pie's round.
1: Yeah, when your face looks like a plate of bacon and eggs, you know.
3: I love bacon and eggs. Holy moly.
1: Yeah, that's usually less genetic shape and more like you've just put too much fat into your head.
0: Emma Stone is considered round faced.
1: Okay.
0: A wide hairline with nearly equal fullness below your cheekbones.
1: Yeah, okay.
0: Yeah, she does.
1: I guess.
3: I think I have that. I think mine's oval, though, too. I don't know.
0: They said you can be a mix. Oval, Lady Gaga, Kelly Cheese. Oval did you say you think you're oval?
3: I think so.
0: Do you want to hear what they say about oval?
3: Yeah, sure, I think. Do I? Is it bad? Will I like it?
0: Did you pre-read this?
3: No, I haven't read any of this.
0: Some people refer to oval as the perfect face shape.
2: Ooh.
0: And it's certainly the most versatile when it comes to hairstyles.
3: Why it's been painted so many times.
1: Oh, my.
0: You have an oval face if your face is 3 parts long and 2 parts wide. Howie, get your tape measure.
1: Okay. You got it.
3: Wait, my forehead is the same as like my middle and then my chin?
0: That's not what I said at all.
1: No.
3: What'd you say?
0: It has a 3-to-2 ratio. 3 up and down, 2 wide.
3: Oh.
0: And I think you do.
3: 3 up and down, 2 wide.
0: Mm-hmm.
3: I still don't really know what that means.
1: Look at me.
3: All right, Howie Ings, I'm looking at you.
1: I don't know. Down here, though, you might have a little more square like Angelina Jolie.
3: Oh. Keep it coming, guys.
0: Not everyone who has a square face is Angelina Jolie.
1: Yeah, yeah.
0: It's like it carried away.
3: Mm-hmm. I'm like, I'm Smangelina.
0: Smangelina.
3: Gross version of her.
0: You still don't get the 3-to-2 thing? Like, you understand ratios, right?
3: Yeah, like it's three...
0: Like 3 parts water, 2 parts...
3: Yeah, like 3 blocks going down, 2 blocks going over.
1: Yeah, you got a narrow... Okay. A little bit of a
0: I was really
1: head.
0: Troubled by you saying, I don't understand.
3: Yeah.
0: I'm like, yeah, you do? Come on, you're too smart not to get this.
3: Well, I thought...

0: thinking about the thing you see on social media now where it's like the most perfect faces have the same exact length from their forehead to their brow line to their nose, and then their nose to their chin. And I don't, because it's just, it's like my forehead's big, bigger than the middle of my face, and then...
1: It's pretty close.
0: It's close, but it's off just enough to make me a little ugly.
1: Wouldn't have said it that way.
0: A little less perfect.
2: Yeah,
1: I would have said a lot barfy. not a little ugly, but I mean, whatever. You know, tomato, tomatoes. Mm. All right, so hot wings, which... Kelly, you're better at this, I think. Which, what is hot wings' face shape?
0: Hot wings has like the J-Lo face, I think, because you have the narrow top, the strong cheeks, and then the narrow chin.
1: A diamond-shaped face?
0: I think you're diamond.
1: You do have a diamond-shaped face.
3: I always thought it was just oval, but I didn't know diamond was an option.
0: Yeah.
4: Rectangle.
1: Wait, is he Rihanna or J-Lo? These are the important questions.
3: Maybe as I rotate around the room, the lighting. I don't know.
0: But yeah, your cheeks definitely.
3: Now freebie.
4: Because you're kind of blocky.
1: Quasimodo.
3: Oh man, this is terrible. Okay, I'm one of them.
0: I think diamond. I do.
1: Okay, let's go. Diamond shaped people. Let's see if this fits.
0: Okay.
3: All right.
1: Are often perfectionists, and are confident, strong and willed individuals who make great leaders. Let's check Rihanna.
3: Yeah. check Rihanna.
1: This is not checking out so far.
3: No.
1: Square face people are down to earth, in tune with nature.
4: Oh, there we go.
0: There we go.
1: Trustworthy.
0: Okay.
1: And good decision makers.
0: Yeah.
4: Well, okay, so I mean, some of them.
1: You got a lot of them.
3: Generally speaking.
1: Here's where maybe one track parts from the other. Highly energetic. No. Mm. Analytical. Yes.
0: Yeah.
1: Quick-witted. Yes. And because they are calm, cool, and collected, even in high-stress environments, good under pressure.
0: Yeah, agreed.
1: Yeah.
3: I was very energetic 30 years ago.
0: And I think you're energetic too, like especially before live shows and stuff, but you've just got like a chill energy about it. You're like, yeah, all right, I'm ready.
3: I can turn it on when
0: go.
3: I need to.
0: Yeah.
3: I can turn it on when I need to. I can have stamina.
0: Yeah.
1: Okay. Steve, what is Steve's shape?
0: See, after
4: can I take
0: you,
4: my hat off?
0: Yeah, actually, please. After
1: put
0: you
1: your
0: said
1: bag
0: square,
1: on.
0: I think he's a mixture of square and oval.
4: Squoval?
0: Okay. Yeah, because I think you're square from like your cheeks up, and then you have like a little bit of an ovalish shape on the bottom, right?
3: Yeah, I would say so.
0: I think that's what Steve is. What is that called again, where it's square and oval? A squoval. That's what you just said.
3: Exactly. Squoval. Yeah, maybe.
0: Yeah.
1: Mm-hmm. Those with an oval face.
0: That's me and you, Steve. We're beautiful.
4: Damn right.
1: Let's see. Will you pull your hat up again?
3: I feel like you're a little wider at the top than the bottom.
1: Yeah.
0: Oh, are you a triangle?
4: Ooh.
0: No, the triangle is the opposite one, though.
4: Was that Reese Witherspoon?
1: Yeah, triangles narrower into prominent cheekbones. Let's start with oval, Steve, see if this fits. People with an oval-shaped face know the right thing to say and can always make someone feel welcome and comfortable.
4: Welcome.
0: Are you comfortable?
4: Feel comfortable.
0: Here's a blanket.
1: You sound like a manager at Olive Garden.
4: Would you like a pillow?
1: Your family here. They have generally high IQs, a lot of ideas, and are very diplomatic. I know that I was thinking of, if I think of Steve's most diplomatic moments, it's banging on the wall of his booth because they're having a meeting behind him and moving some chairs and yelling, quiet the hell down.
4: Mm.
1: Getting upset because you traveled during your juggling. you're traveling.
3: Uh-huh.
4: Son of a bitch.
3: Yeah.
1: It can come back and get you at any time, can it?
3: Oh, man.
1: Just got to throw it out there. Let's see. They may become too focused on saying the right things. Does that sound like you? I don't think it does.
3: None of this sounds like Steve.
1: Mm-mm. Let's go to, what was the other one? Round?
0: Square.
3: Boot face.
0: Square was the one.
3: I mean, square.
1: Boot face. Square face is ambitious.
0: Nature.
1: They like big projects and big rewards.
4: Yeah.
3: Well.
1: They take charge naturally. Good with finances and like to be proactive and get ahead of things, but can be a bit headstrong. Okay. I'm feeling all of those.
4: Yeah, some more than others, but yeah.
1: Respectfully.
4: Uh-huh.
1: But yeah, that all kind of tracks.
0: Square face Steve. Square Steve. Square. I don't like that.
4: Anyway. You don't like the word square?
1: It sounded like you were about to do the theme song for the old TV show, Square Pegs. Mm. Square Steve. Square Steve.

0: Square. Square.
1: Never heard of that.
0: Well, it's great.
2: And very few people have. It did not last long.
0: It starred Sarah Jessica Parker when she was very young.
1: Oh.
0: Mm-hmm. I don't know if that's true anymore.
2: Well, I mean, she was very young.
0: But it was her, really?
2: Yeah.
0: I wasn't positive that was right.
2: No, that was, yeah, that was right.
3: All
2: right.
3: Sing the theme song again?
0: No, thank you. That was all you get.
1: Free beer, what shape is your head?
0: Busted.
1: It's wide.
3: I need you to look straight on at me.
0: First of all, wide isn't any of the selections on there. Everybody else got, oh, Steve has a bit of a Rihanna face. And Hotwing's got, oh, you have a J-Lo face. I get wide. Like I'm a double wide being taken to die in a field.
1: Well, I think yours is more round. I think
3: if you had like crazier hair, it would be like Krusty the Clown kind of.
0: That's not a face shape either.
2: Where's the one that's the Krusty face?
0: Let me just look up round.
1: Maybe you're square. It's so hard to tell with your forehead.
0: Well, let me.
2: Yeah.
0: What's wrong with my forehead?
2: You have some unique angles.
1: It's like how the Mona Lisa always looks like it's looking at you no matter what angle you're going at.
0: Uh-huh.
1: Your forehead does that.
0: So you're saying my forehead always looks like it's following you.
1: Yeah, actually. Yeah.
2: It's very unnerving.
1: Especially when you do that look at me like that. You look like the guy who like eats cockroaches in Men in Black. Remember him?
0: That's kind of what I was channeling.
2: Yeah.
0: You can tell if you have a round face shape if you have a wide hairline with nearly equal fullness below your

0: generous and think of others before thinking of themselves. They can turn into people pleasers. That's what people are always saying to me.
1: Oh, yeah.
0: This may mean they are sometimes not careful with their boundaries and give more than they receive in return. They must make a conscious effort to remember they are worth the same love and kindness they give. They are kind, giving, helpful, trustworthy, soft-spoken, nurturing. They're some of the nicest people you will meet. So now, do you still think I have a round face?
2: What are some of the other options we haven't covered yet?
0: Okay. Let's look for a meaner one. I can hear what you're saying.
1: Do they have like a shoebox shape?
0: That would be rectangle, you dick.
1: That's what I meant.
0: There aren't those with the shoebox-shaped face.
1: Generally pretty rude.
0: Humble, good decision makers, trustworthy, competitive. Not influenced by others and have a tendency to be conservative at times. No. Quick-witted.
1: Oh, that cool. One, yeah, that, yeah.
0: Enjoys big projects. Nope. Out on that one.
1: Oh, see, I think enjoy big projects. Not like
0: you
1: home
0: do?
1: Projects. That's that your wife does those things. But at work, the projects and stuff, especially when we get something for Idiots for Underdogs, you're all about like, hey, you strike that match and then you like let it.
0: Oh.
1: Yeah.
0: That's pretty good.
1: Yeah, I think so.
0: This text from Indiana is lesbian a shape because that's Freebeer's face shape. Freebeer has Peyton Manning's face without Peyton Manning's success. Butterface.
1: Potato.
0: Potato-shaped face. Did you read that or are you just saying, okay, you and someone in Albany think the exact same thing at the exact same. What is an octagon face? That's not what I have. Five head. Not on the list. We've learned a lot.
1: Yeah.
2: I think we have.
0: More next. 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

0: singer-songwriter?
1: Absolutely.
0: I mean, he hasn't been, you know, popping out hits in a long, long time, but people know him. Passed away yesterday at the age of, I think, 1,000, based on how he looked when they showed current photos or recent photos from his tour.
2: Pretty old dude.
0: Yeah.
2: What was he, like 84 or something?
0: I believe so.

0: Every record collection needs Gord's Gold.
1: It's pretty good.
0: It is.
1: A lot
0: it's
1: of those,
0: great.
1: Except that last one. Don't care for that one. Sundown, that song. Sundown, you better take care. I didn't know that. I learned this morning. That was about his girlfriend at the time, Kathy Smith. Their relationship was on the obvious slide downward.
2: Mm-hmm.
1: And then she made news because she's the one who injected John Belushi with his fatal drug overdose in 1982.
0: Oh, well, that, yes, I did not know that.
1: It all ties together.
0: I kind of figured out, I figured that it was about a girl he was dating or something.
1: Yeah.
0: I didn't know that that part was involved.
1: Now the, wow. This text, I didn't recognize the name when you said it. Then his songs played and now I want to cry because he's dead.
0: Yeah. Yeah, he is definitely one of those artists that, you know, you would say, you'd know his songs if you heard him.
1: Now, for Michigan people, The Wreck of the Edmund Fitzgerald.
0: Yes.
1: Is like a separate anthem. Like,
0: it's like the state song.
1: They play it at weddings. When artists come to the state and they want to learn something to make the locals happy, they learn Wreck of the Edmund Fitzgerald. I mean, it's a fun song about, you know, as far as waltzes about dead people go in a boat.
3: Yeah, it's like the Titanic for Michigan.
0: It is a song. It is a song that can still make me get a little bit like sad. Yeah. It could make my eyes moist when it gets to the part where it's like the only thing that remains are the wives and the sons and the daughters.
3: And they're probably all dead now too. It's been so long.
1: I mean, it was the 70s.
0: Well, I mean,
1: the dads are probably fine.
0: I mean, I'm guessing all of them are alive.
1: The kids would be like our age. I mean, thanks there.
0: Yeah, I mean, I don't think the boat was crewed by nothing but 80-year-olds.
1: But I think they were
0: probably like in their 20s.
1: All those pets they left behind, dead as a doornail.
3: So dead.
0: Oh, yeah,
1: dead.
0: No, unless they had parrots or tortoises.
1: Yeah, but if that's the case, no wonder they decided to be a sailor.
0: Yeah.
1: God, I got to get away from that stupid parrot.
3: The tortoise is over.
0: I would want to spend a lot of time at sea if I had a parrot.
1: When that boat split in half, both ends tilted because it was, you know, high-ended above two waves and its oar was too heavy, the last thing the sailor thought was, I wish my parrot was here, because he wanted it to die.
0: Honestly, the parrot might have been with him.
1: Oh,
0: I mean, I know they're not pirates, but it would be kind of cool to be on an oar freighter and have a parrot, too.
1: This text from New Hampshire. So, Wreck of the Edmund Fitzgerald is to Michigan what Sweet Caroline is for New England. Yeah, exactly.
0: I mean,
1: just as fun.
0: I guess.
1: Just as much of a party. They play at a Tigers games during the seventh inning stretch. Actually, if they did, it would be great.
4: The seventh inning stretch would have to be like 15 minutes long.
1: It would have
5: from
1: to.
5: From the Chippewa down from the big lake they call Gitche-Gumee.
1: Go Tigers!
0: Yeah, you might only want to do maybe like one verse.
1: No way!
4: No, you can't.
3: But, that'd be awesome.
1: Screw you, pitch clock.
3: 15 minutes.
1: This is tradition.
0: That's 7.5 minutes long.
4: That's like going out for dinner and just having an appetizer.
1: I want to play it when the Lions score, too. No more. Forward down the field. No. Legend lives on. But fine. So it is written, so it is done.
4: So those baseball games that they just finally figured out a way to shorten, you're going to immediately add 15 minutes back into
1: it's
4: them.
1: A six-minute song. Just keep playing it while the first two at-bats go down.
0: Mm-hmm.
1: You know, but... The way the Tigers have gone recently, they're going to be down 6-1 by that point. So the only joy is sing of that song.
3: Which is a song about dead people.
1: Yeah.
3: Okay.
0: Well, I mean.
1: Yeah.
0: Yeah.
1: Well, that famous song, The Wreck of the Edmund Fitzgerald.
0: I'll just turn it down a little bit and you can talk.

0: fuck over it.
1: Yeah. We got to get his estate just a couple more pennies.
0: Yeah. Feels so good. This song was a...
1: Oh, you waited too long now. Talk over the lyrics.
2: Down, oh, the big, big, big, all get you
1: wait till the breakdown.

0: They nailed this in one take when they were recording, and a simple nod from Gordon brought on the drum fill.
1: Of course.
2: The spirits of the Edmund Fitzgerald filled him and gave him the ability to sing that song.
3: Mm-hmm.
2: Why aren't we still listening to that?
4: Free beer.
0: I thought you were going
4: to
0: play the clip.
3: Yeah.
1: Oh, that one.
0: Right, the one that's labeled Edmund Fitzgerald, one take.
5: Tape was rolling. Barry said to Gordon, when do you want me to come in? And he said, I'll give you a nod.
6: We get to whatever it is, the third verse, and Gordon gives me the big nod. I do a drum fill to come in.
5: We went right through the song, top to bottom. It was very elemental and raw, but it had magic to it.
6: It was not only a first take, it was the first time we'd ever played the song. That's the record.
1: That's amazing.
3: That's awesome. And now the rest of the 5 minutes.
0: Mm-hmm. This text. I was wondering why the competing rock station in Albany this morning was playing the Edmund Fitzgerald song I had only ever heard on Free Beer and Hot Wings. Now I get it.
1: Stolen valor.
0: Yeah, what are you doing flipping around? Just kidding. I don't care.
4: No, we do. Actually, we do care.
3: Yeah, we do.
2: Dang.
3: You've got Billy Joel.
2: Rain. I was just looking at the lyrics. The storm happened before they even got to eat breakfast.
3: Yeah.
2: They all died.
3: Yeah, sorry, fellas. We can't. It's too bumpy to feed you.
2: Actually, they went through lunch and dinner time. It says when supper time came.
3: Yeah, it was a bad.
2: The old cook came on the deck saying, fellas, it's too rough to feed you.
3: Yeah.
0: It's better than when he said, fellas, it's been good to know you.
3: That one gets me, man.
2: Gosh.
3: Oh, that,
0: first of all, we've
3: line.
0: Only known each other since Whitefish Bay. Let's not act like we're best friends.
2: Is that the old mill in Wisconsin?
3: No, that's
2: that
3: where
2: came
3: it went
2: from?
3: Down was Whitefish Bay.
0: Yeah,
3: they knew each other before.
0: Had to suffer through a Gordon Lightfoot cover artist at a Mexican restaurant once.
3: Oh, what do you mean you had to suffer through that?
4: Well,
3: a
4: might
3: Mexican
4: not have been
3: version of Gordon Lightfoot,
4: like what? A mariachi band.
3: What sort man, of- I mean, I want to do an impression right now, but I can't. But I imagine it would be amazing.
0: Jeez, what sort of bizarre fever dream were you eating dinner in? We were there for my friend's birthday having margaritas, and this old weird dude in the corner was singing his heart out with the saddest songs to exist.
2: Turns
0: I had
2: out it
0: to
2: was
0: leave.
2: Actually Gordon Lightfoot in his Mexican restaurant.
0: He just wanted a burrito, and he forgot his check. It says that when he broke out Edmund Fitzgerald, we left.
3: Oh, my God. You know, people would wait in line to get into the Mexican restaurant to hear the wreck of the Edmund Fitzgerald.
0: This text from Nashville. Is that song based on a true story? You bet your ass it is.
3: No, it's completely fabricated.
0: I mean, it could happen. This is the only guitar solo I can play. They teach in an elementary school instead of the recorder here. Back in a minute, it is the Free Beer and Hot Wings Show.
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3: Only fancy idiots get to hear this.
4: Now, if we're talking about plans or whatever, and you give me a quick thumbs up because you're working, cool. But yeah, sometimes a thumbs up is just like somebody saying, okay.
3: 1 second later.
5: It really is context of the text exchange you're having, though. If you're having some kind of contention and end it with a thumbs up or a K, that's very different than like, what time do you want to meet up for coffee? How about noon? Thumbs up.
4: Yeah, it's weird.
5: You know
4: it's
5: what
4: like
5: I mean?
4: I literally
5: like,
4: just said that same thing. It's so weird. But if, when you say it right after I do hot wings, the point is made so much clearer.
5: Well, I guess I missed your point. Sorry about that.
4: That's okay.
6: So the Daily Mail stole this from Reddit. I don't know if Reddit stole it, but it's a great thought. What is a subtle sign that someone is rich even though they don't flaunt it?

0: Andros?
1: This is Callaway.
0: Callaway. Callaway had a couple of little hits.
1: Yeah, wow. I was torn between this. I had one other song that I wanted to play, too. Let me see if I still have it.

0: This is one of my favorite Kenny Chesney songs.
1: Yeah, it's very good.
0: Turns into a beach hit after this, of course.
2: Yep.
0: All right. So what is an example of something that, you know, like, well, they're rich. The one I thought of that I always assumed is true, and you might tell me I'm wrong. Families that go on ski trips.
2: Yes.
0: Oh, you're rich. That's expensive, particularly if you go to like Vail.
3: Yeah.
1: Yeah.
0: Or something like that.
2: Yeah.
0: It's one thing cheap. If you just go into, like in Michigan, most of the ski hills used to be landfills.
1: Yeah.
0: So if you're going to one of those, like, okay. Fun for the whole family.
3: And they're not that expensive. Like, it's expensive, but not in comparison to what you're going to pay out west or
1: when you have a legitimate mountain. Flights for everybody and all that. Yeah, there's a lot involved.
0: Gwyneth Paltrow trial, didn't they say, well, somebody said, well, you lost a half day of skiing. And somebody texted in that day when we played that clip. Remember she said that?
3: Yeah.
0: They said, that's like an $800 value. Yeah, of a half day of skiing on one of those. Okay, well, that's a subtle rich person thing, right?
2: Yeah.
3: Yeah, and especially if you have, like, season passes to those things. There's this thing called the Icon Pass, I think, is what the name of it is. And our listeners out west will be able to correct me if I'm wrong. But it gets you into so many different ski resorts, but it's thousands of dollars. It is so expensive.
2: So you can take it. You can buy it, and it gets you in wherever you want to go, basically.
3: Or I mean, there's like whoever's. Like a-

0: Yeah, there's a network of places. In. But yeah, so the lady who's doing our photography for our wedding, when I reached out to her, she lives out because we're going to be getting married out west. She's like, oh, you're coming out here for Christmas. Let me know where you're going to be skiing. And she goes, I know this is going to sound like a rich person thing, but I have the Icon Pass and I can probably meet you wherever you're going. Terrible storms came through and we ended up kind of missing each other. But it was like, I had no idea what that was. And I looked it up. I was like, oh my God. Oh my God. That's so expensive.
1: It is.
0: Like I asked for that for Christmas. Like that was one big Christmas present to be able to go skiing. Mm-hmm. And like, I felt bad asking.
1: Like it was too much to ask.
0: Yes. Yeah. Cause you got to rent skis. You got to rent everything costs something. Mm-hmm. And oh man.
1: This one, I thought this was interesting. Somebody says, from Jersey, I used to do remodeling and carpentry in one of the wealthy towns on the Jersey Shore. None of those people ever wore clothes covered in logos like Louis Vuitton or Gucci. It was all non-brand, all non-obvious brand name stuff.
2: Yeah. Mm-hmm.
1: He said, Gucci and Louis Vuitton are for posers.
0: Yeah.
2: Agreed. I mean, unless you're getting paid by them.
3: Anyone who goes sailing.
0: Sailing, for sure.
2: Yeah, sailing seems like low key. I would say anybody who puts in a new in-ground pool.
1: You think so?
2: Yeah.
1: Yeah, it's pretty expensive.
0: They are so expensive.
3: They are expensive.
0: People who do dry cleaning for everything, that to me is a rich person thing.
3: Yeah. Mm-hmm.
0: That's a very rich person thing.
2: Yeah, because only somebody who has a very important job would even need to do that.
0: I know.
2: I mean, I don't need to have my shirts pressed.
0: Yeah, or maybe you have like a nice tux or something that you wore to a wedding or whatever. You want to get it washed afterwards because they end up getting a little dirty.
2: But that, yeah, that, other than that, though.
0: But that's fancy clothes.
2: That's regular,
0: but you get all your clothes dry cleaned?
2: Yeah, all
0: their stuff. They all have the little pin on them when they're still hanging in the closet? Dang.
1: Somebody wrote in and said, Icon Pass for skiing. It blows my mind when someone can afford a bag of beef jerky at a gas station.
0: That's so true. It's beef jerky is expensive.
1: You buy it and you go, that's not that bad of a price. And you open it and it's the size of one butterscotch candy.
3: And it's gone in one second and you paid $9 for it.
1: You're trying not to chew. Like, I'll just suck on this. I'm not going to finish that statement.
0: Mm-hmm. Suck on what?
1: Meat.
3: White pants.
1: White pants?
3: If you wear white pants, you're rich.
0: Really?
3: Yeah. Really rich.
0: I love a good pair of white pants.
1: Mm-hmm. Yeah, I suppose you're right. As a guy, or is it not for ladies? Ladies wear white pants.
2: Not for ladies.
3: Yeah, a guy who wears white pants.
1: Or probably wears them to sail, Steve. The white pants kind of go with sailing.
3: Yeah.
0: They do go with sailing. That's true.
2: Yeah, but so do boat shoes, and you wear those all the time.
3: You're right, I do.
2: Man.
0: Well, you're a boat kind of guy, huh?
3: Yeah, I love my boats.
0: Yeah.
3: That's right. Plural.
0: Having a boat.
3: So many boats.
0: That's a rich person thing.
3: Yeah. But having a sailboat is an ultra rich thing.
2: That's a rich thing. Yeah. A regular boat is I started off okay, but I'm becoming poor thing.
1: Yes. I had some disposable income and wanted to make sure it didn't stick around.
0: Okay. Mm-hmm. Here's another thing. Leasing a car. Like when you lease a car, I know that sounds stupid, but I feel like all my friends who had money leased their cars they'd be like, because they wanted to just trade it out for another.
2: Yeah,
0: nice,
2: well, that's
0: because
2: they always want to have the latest and greatest.
1: Maybe I'm the exception that proves the rule, but I leased a pretty sweet Saturn LV.
0: Hot.
1: No. SL, I don't remember.
3: SL, I think they had an SL and SC.
1: Oh, but one of those. Saturn SL. And I had no money. None. So, good thing I did there was, got rid of it before the lease was up so I could roll that money into the next car.
2: Mm-hmm.
1: So yeah, I wanted to make sure I was... Well, then
3: how much
1: when
3: are you still paying on that?
1: I'm caught up now, but I was upside down about three cars in a row because of that. So somebody's not very patient. This text, a perfect smile and brilliantly white teeth.
2: Yes.
0: Yeah.
3: Yeah.
2: Definitely. It is not cheap to get veneers, make yourself look really good.
1: Yeah, those are... super expensive, right?
2: I mean,
3: like thousands and thousands of dollars.
2: I believe
3: tens of thousands of dollars.
2: I guess it would depend on how jacked your mouth was to begin with. I don't know how much just veneers are. I mean, I don't have them, so I've never looked into them. But
3: it's gotta be nice, though. You never have to like do anything again to your teeth.
2: Yeah, I mean, I don't know if they can stain or not stain, but
1: still
2: even
1: have
2: if
1: to
2: they
1: brush
2: did,
1: them.
3: Yeah, whatever.
1: It's not like just getting an attachment.
2: Yeah, but you know, if they start looking janky, you just pop them off and get new ones.
3: Take them out and power wash them.
2: Yeah,
3: throw them in the.

0: I'm in the dishwasher.
1: Yeah. I mean, even the most frugal people get a new car every 10 or 15 years. I mean, you might have to get a new mouth. I don't know.
2: This one says casually partaking in any expensive hobby. So like sailing, skiing, people who go on long golf trips or golf like two or three times a week. If you have a country club membership, does that mean
3: yes.
2: you're rich?
3: Yes.
4: Absolutely.
1: Yes.
4: Absolutely.
1: Because if you're not, you don't have a membership. You go to the public course and you pay $15 or whatever.
2: Mm-hmm.
0: I think just golf in general.
1: Golf is expensive, but if you're really into it, I mean, I would go golfing sometimes when I was poor, you know, but that was like, you know, we never rented a cart. We walked the course every time.
2: Played nine.
1: We wore jean shorts. Yeah. Like, it was pretty clear that we weren't the country clubbers. You know, we were playing the golf courses that had rocks in the sand traps.
0: I did buy my new driver at the used golf club sale for $40.
2: Right. This one, accidentally paying the gas company $10,000 and not dying of a heart attack. Okay, look, I'm still fighting that. I've spent a lot of time on the phone.
1: Oh, yeah,
2: I'm not still bitching about it, but I am fighting it a lot. And what I'm hearing is, yeah, we don't have your money. They do. So get it back from them.
1: Yeah, his defibrillator is still on.
2: Yeah. So I just didn't want to bitch about it every day since then. Well, no, I take it back. I have wanted to bitch about it every day since then. I have not, because I didn't want people to pile on. But yeah, I spent an hour and a half on the phone with first the gas company or the energy company, who said, call the bank. So I called the bank and they said, no, they already have the money. They could just give it back to you. And then I called the gas company and they said, no, not for a week. So
0: that's when
2: I have to call them today.
0: That's when you utilize, hey, let me conference you guys together.
2: I would.
0: You guys figure it out.
2: But it was a 30-minute wait through the phone tree to get to the...
0: shame that the other person's going to have to wait 30 minutes with you.
2: Yeah, right? Hey, you don't have anything to do, right? You're hourly?
1: I think now it's almost harder to tell when somebody is sneaky rich, because it is like they don't wear logos and stuff. I think most of the people who have nice stuff, I think they're sneaky poor in a lot of cases. Like, I know, like, I have friends who I go, well, I know how much they make, and wow, that's a nice Audi you drive.
4: Yeah.
1: And you go on golf trips every week.
4: Yeah.
1: And you do this, and I'm like, they have to be in debt up to their ass. I mean,
2: this one. Be. I'm broke and I have a country club membership. I'm just a golf enthusiast. I think that does happen. This one, I drive race cars and people think I'm rich. I'm not rich because of the very reason that I just said. Yeah. I drive race cars.
1: You would be.
4: Yeah, as a kid, I definitely thought if you had like a go-kart and a four-wheeler and a jet ski and a dirt bike, I was like, damn, you are rich.
0: That is such a perfect example.
4: And then I realized, I was like, well, I guess anybody can just buy that and put it on a credit card.
1: Yeah. most of the time when people are really into that stuff, it's like, okay, I got just enough money now.
4: Yeah,
1: now I'll go buy it. And I'm back at zero.
4: Exactly.
0: Any kid that had a Power Wheels when I was growing up was rolling in cash.
4: Yes.
0: Because that's all I ever wanted as a kid. From the time I can remember until I was probably way too old, that was all I ever wanted.
1: Oh, yeah. When I was a kid, it was if they had a skylight in their house, then you knew they were rich.
4: Yes.
2: Okay, so we said... perfect mouth
0: in your roof,
2: all that stuff.
1: Yeah.
2: I'm a dental hygienist who've seen many full mouth rehabs. A full set of veneers is very expensive. About $1,500 a tooth.
1: Whoa. That's a tooth. Oh my gosh.
2: That's why they normally do what's called the social six, which is canine to canine, six on top and six on the bottom for aesthetic reasons.
1: Okay. So don't smile too wide.
0: So that would be $9,000. So $18,000, right? Am I doing that math right? Lot.
2: Before taxes.
0: Six on top, six on bottom. Wow. So 12 total. 15, yeah.
2: Oh. Not great. More on the way. It is the Free Beer and Hot Wing Show.
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0: What is the movie that represents your generation? Okay, now I said I have the definitive list for Gen X, but that's significantly different than like Hot Wings boomer generation.
5: No.
0: Steve, you're an elder millennial.
5: I am.
0: Maitland
5: totally.
0: Are you a zenial?
4: I'm on the cusp of millennial and Gen Z, yeah.
0: Okay. So yeah, you're kind of, so we got everybody's kind of represented in there. Hot Wings, what is yours? Gone with the Wind?
5: Okay, I'm not a boomer. I'm definitely not the greatest generation. Thank you very much.
0: Got that right.
5: Squarely in Gen X. I mean, I can think of a ton of Gen X movies. Singles is
0: that's a
5: big one.
0: Very much
5: the,
0: Gen X.
5: The soundtrack to that was massive.
0: Grunge. All grunge.
5: Yeah, all there. And all the classic players. Reality Bites. Do you want all the ones that I thought of?
0: You can name them.
5: Okay.
0: So far, you've Singles wasn't on there, but Reality Bites.
5: Really?
0: Yeah.
5: Wow. To me, that's like the... So Singles, Reality Bites, High Fidelity, Airheads, Breakfast Club.
0: Breakfast Club is on there.
5: It goes backwards a little bit, but... Every Kevin Smith movie in the 90s, Clerks, Mallrats, Chasing Amy, to me are all pretty definitive Gen X type movies.
0: To me, the Gen X movie that defines our college experience, I don't know why. It doesn't define our college experience. It doesn't have anything to do with our college experience, except it came out while we were there. But Pulp Fiction immediately takes me back to 1994 when that comes up.
5: It definitely does, but like it doesn't, like to me, that's not a Gen X movie. Like it's a movie that came out in that era and we all loved it and it's awesome. But like I think of like the grungy characters.
0: Yeah. Here's what they have. They say these are the movies that everybody in Gen X saw. See if that's true. Fast Times at Ridgemont High. That was a little...
5: That was early Gen X stuff, like really early. I thought that movie was terrible.
0: The Goonies.
5: Okay.
0: Which I think
4: loved the
0: that
4: Goonies.
0: One sort of lived on. Like, because Kelly, you're a little younger. Everybody your age loved it.
4: Loved.
0: Maitland, have you seen that?
4: Mm-hmm.
0: Did you love it?
4: Yeah. Indifferent.
0: Okay.
5: I never watched it.
0: The Breakfast
5: Club. I think I was a little on the upper edge of when the Goonies came out. But
0: Heathers.
6: Oh, I forgot about Heather.
0: Real dark comedy.
5: Yeah, Winona Ryder, Christian Slater. I forget who else was in it.
0: I know Dead Beatty.
5: Mm-mm. Dead Beatty?
0: Mm-mm. Ned Beatty.
5: I think he's dead now.
0: He's
5: Dead Beatty now.
0: That was not the best work. Wayne's World, Dazed and Confused.
5: Oh, yeah.
0: Reality Bites, Empire Records.
5: Oh, Empire
0: Clueless.
5: Records. Clueless.
0: They say the number one Gen X movie is Office Space. I like that movie a lot.
5: I guess. Yeah, I mean, he was kind of a slacker Gen Xer in that movie, really.
0: Yeah.
5: In the Office world.
0: Steve, what about you?
5: I can see those.
7: God, Hot Wings named nearly all of them. especially the Kevin Smith ones.
0: Yeah.
7: Man, every single one of them.
5: Yeah, Clerks screams like 90s Gen X.
7: Mm-hmm.
0: Right? Yeah, that's definitely true. Rad, Steve? Titanic?
7: That's the first time that Rad and Titanic have ever been mentioned simultaneously.
8: When I think of movies that define like generations for millennials, Steve being a little bit of an older millennial, and I'm right there in the middle of it. Titanic for me was a big movie because Leonardo DiCaprio was in it and he was so cute. The production value didn't mean a damn thing to me. And people obsessed over

0: that movie.
1: They did. But and I still do.
2: But that's also a period movie. Like, it's not, like, that doesn't define, like, who you are. You know what I mean?
0: Yeah.
2: Like, I think that, like, Singles did and Clerks kind of did. It's that slacker kind of.
0: Like, Steve, I thought you would have said American Pie for your for your time as, like, in the millennial, like.
3: What year was American Pie?
2: Would have been, like, 06-ish, right?
1: No.
3: Oh, no. I think it's, like, late
2: 97. Was it really that long ago? Yeah.
1: You and I went and saw that in Omaha.
2: Oh, we did. You're right. Because that dude was from Omaha, and it was, like, a big deal. And everyone thought he was going to be the next great actor, and then he was terrible.
1: Mm-hmm.
0: And then, yeah, so I thought for sure American Pie for you, Steve. For sure.
3: It's funny, you saying American Pie, speaking of that, did you see the trailer for that new Jennifer Lawrence movie that's coming out? Where it's like an American Pie type sex comedy, like, that we haven't seen in about 15 years?
1: Yeah, I watched that this morning. So, and the gist of it is she's kind of a loser, right? She loses her car,
3: yes,
1: and she makes a living driving Uber. So now she doesn't have a way to make money, and then some rich people pay her to date their virgin son before he goes off to, like, whatever fancy university.
3: Yeah.
1: And then hijinks occur because he thinks she's kidnapping him, and she thinks she's giving him the day of his life.
3: Yeah, she's trying to have sex with him the whole time.
1: In theaters now.
0: Nice. I feel like there's one that people will associate with millennials for forever. It immediately came to mind when you asked this for our generation, which is Mean Girls.
2: Mean Girls.
0: The movie for millennials.
1: Yeah.
0: It is the
2: makes sense.
0: I think Mean Girls, and then when you think of another one that people will never forget from our generation, Napoleon Dynamite.
1: Yes.
2: Okay.
0: Huge. Yep. And then I also think, and this is stupid, but stay with me, The Blair Witch Project. Because that was such a ridiculously stupid, scary movie, but nothing had been done like that before. And it was so perfect for that millennial vibe.
1: Yeah.
0: It was so early
1: 2000s. You were at an age where I'm sure you were like, oh, yeah, this is real.
0: Yeah, it scared me then.
1: A lot of adults at the time.
0: Yeah.
1: And we were young adults, but a lot of adults were like, that's real. That really got you.
3: Did someone say Clueless yet?
1: Yes.
0: Yeah, for Gen X.
1: Varsity Blues. Yes. Definitely in there.
2: Oh, that would be, that would hit the millennial.
3: I remember
2: my
3: roommate freshman year in college, because that came out in probably 97, 98.
1: Yeah.
3: And I was a freshman in the fall of 99. And I remember my roommate, he was some high school jock. He was the one that was still wearing his varsity jacket on campus at college. And he was like, yeah, man, when that movie came out, me and the whole offensive line went to see it together.
2: Of course.
1: Yeah, why couldn't our English teacher be a stripper?
2: 1999 is when that one.
3: Yeah.
1: Here, this is a good list right here. T2, Matrix, Fight Club, American Pie. That is a narrow window, but very memorable. Like, take you right back to whatever age you were when you saw movies.
3: But like Hot Wings said, a movie like T2, I don't think of in that same sense.
2: It's not really a generational movie.
3: Right.
2: Like,
3: it's sci-fi.
2: It's sci-fi. Yeah. I'm like, when you say, defines a generation, I think it has to imbue characters that fit into that mold.
0: I can't believe I just thought all the Adam Sandler movies, the Billy Madison.
1: Oh, yes.
3: Oh, God, yeah.
0: The Happy Gilmores.
1: We just watched Happy Gilmore with the kids. It was really fun.
0: But is that Gen X? Because he's Gen X, or is that millennial?
2: Those are Gen X movies.
0: Those are.
2: Oh,
0: see, but they were released in the millennial time.
2: No, those were all 90s.
0: That's millennial if you're born in the 80s, late 80s, early 90s.
3: I would say that those are.
2: Well, yeah, but I mean, then you would say The Breakfast Club was a millennial movie then, which obviously it's not.
0: Oh, man, I do love that movie, though. But man,
2: but those, like, I would say all the Happy Madison movies are definitely that Gen X stuff.
1: This text just brought back a bad memory. Two people, one from Albany, one from Buffalo, both wrote almost at the same time. PCU is a cult classic Gen X movie. You remember that one? Politically Correct University. That one was, I'm not surprised you don't.
2: That's David Spade, right? And,
1: Jeremy Piven.
2: That's the guy's name.
1: I took a date to that movie, and there were two things she didn't like that night: me and the movie. And she made it clear both of them were in the same class. I'm not enjoying this, and I'm not enjoying you. All right, well, why don't we get you home?
2: Wasn't that basically Animal House, but not as good?
1: Probably, yeah.
2: I mean, I thought that, like, the general concept was basically the same.
1: It was kind of
2: Jeremy Piven was like a Dick Dean or something like that, and

0: No, I think you're thinking of old school. Jeremy Piven was one of the students in this, and everybody was super politically correct. Okay. So it was like the gang of militant lesbians and blah, blah, blah, and blah, blah, blah. And then they had one big party, and George Clinton and Parliament Funkadelic played, and everybody was fine.
1: Oh.
0: I think that's it.
1: Well, that sounds about right. That sounds fun. Okay.
0: Good time.
1: Good stuff.
0: Revenge of the Nerds, Austin Powers. Super bad for millennials.
2: Yeah.
0: Yeah, that's a good one. God, that's a great movie.
2: Super you still bad. Find shirts with McLovin's ID on them and stuff everywhere.
0: Yeah. They've lasted longer than McLovin. More next. 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
6: Man, my family's so lame.
7: I know.
6: The only thing we ever did was, like, go to a baseball game.
7: Yeah, the only thing Steve did with his dad was help him move his stuff to Florida.
8: Oh, my God, dude.
5: Now, back to your favorite idiots, the Free Beer and Hot Wings Show.
7: Ladies, why don't you go for nice guys? I'll bet the both of you have been told that, haven't you?
8: Yeah. Mm-hmm.
7: What does that mean when you hear
9: it? Finish last.
7: By the way, I'm guilty of having said that.
10: Yeah, me too.
7: In more depressing
10: Everybody
7: moments.
10: Everybody
7: is. Yeah. Yeah. So, guilty as charged. What does that mean to you when you hear it?
8: When I hear that girls never pick nice guys, it's exactly what you guys just said. The, well, I'm a nice guy and I always, you know, want to go after the girls, but they never pick me. And generally, the guys who say that might be perfectly nice guys, but that doesn't mean you're dateable. A lot of times that means that you talk about yourself. You never think to ask questions about somebody else, or it's, you're just kind of boring because you're just banking on the idea that you're nice. And if that's your, that's your expectation, that just nice is going to get you something.
7: Mm-hmm.
11: Mm-hmm. Or they do nice things just for earning the title of being a nice guy, where the day-to-day, your regular interactions, the way that you're showing love to somebody or the way that you're showing somebody that you care about them isn't worth objectively squat. Mm-hmm. But, oh, you did, you took me out to dinner and you did these nice things, so you're a nice guy, but you actually don't care about me.
8: Mm-hmm.
10: I remember it was similar to like Kelly just said, but I remember Rachel, our former call screener, saying almost exactly that. She said, if all you're bringing to the table is that you're nice.
8: Mm-hmm. Yeah, that's really like not much.
10: Yeah,
7: it's the minimum basic
10: expectancy. It's kind of what is expected from everybody.
8: Yeah.
7: Now, from the other perspective, I agree, by the way, with most of what was said. That said, a lot of times I think when guys are saying that, it's usually in regards to someone dating someone who is a butthole and treats them poorly. And the expression isn't just, I'm nice, that's what I offer. Just saying, I'm nice, and also I'm a good person, I'm fun to be around. I mean, there is a difference.
8: Oh, yeah.
12: Yeah, but it can be very frustrating on that end of it when you see somebody and you go, like, everyone knows and they know that guy's a dick.
7: But I think most people who say it with the energy you describe.
12: Yeah, yeah.
11: If you're genuinely a nice guy, you don't have to tell people that you're a nice guy. I think that's kind of just what it boils down to.
7: Mm-hmm.
12: Yeah.
7: What are the 10 red flags of self-proclaimed nice guys? You've already inadvertently hit on a couple.
8: Saying that they're a nice guy is one of them. Mm-hmm. One of the big red flags. Like Maitland said, you don't have to state it if you are nice.
7: Mm-hmm.
8: The other one is like making you feel bad because they're nice, but don't get anybody from it. Is that one of them? Like,
7: you're kind of right on both of them.
11: Like guilt tripping.
8: Right.
7: The constant need. Okay. You're getting all of them, mm-hmm. essentially. You're just doing them in ways they don't have it on this list. So to that point, by the way, so many ads popping up on this. The screen turns gray every 3 seconds with a new ad. Right now, I have to wait for this Miracle-Gro ad to go away so I can move the rest of the screen.
10: It's springtime, though.
7: Neat.
12: Yeah, I mean, planting season.
7: they

0: try to, them being nice, this is one you said when you were just like in the preamble, so to speak. They positioned themselves as different from other men based on their niceness. When that's all you got to what Maitland said, that is one of them.
1: Yeah.
0: How long does that last if that's the only appeal, right? I mean, that's going to be a short relationship.
1: Yeah, because a lot of times people, if they're just banking on their niceness, like you touched on, Maitland, a lot of times they bank on that being the reason why you stay with them. Oh, but I took you out to dinner, and oh, but I did these things. And it's, well, you did things that you define as nice for your dating circumstances, but it doesn't necessarily mean that that's what I wanted. Or you're doing them just so you can say you were nice. So when I say, hey, you did X, Y, and Z that really frustrated me. Yeah, but I'm nice because I did these nice things for you.
0: Mm-hmm.
1: Okay, well, you're still not listening.
0: Right.
1: Like,
0: when the niceness comes with hidden expectations, you kind of hit on that one as well. That's pretty common. The constant need to remind you how nice they are and the need to have you say, yeah, you are. You're very nice. That's some needy stuff right there.
1: I would not care for that.
2: Yeah, I try not to do that. I've probably done a lot of these things, to be honest.
0: Probably.
2: With you. The first one, probably like feeling like maybe there's some expectations accidentally where you don't think about it, but you go, God, I'm like trying to, like, I'm doing these things and I don't understand why it's not working or something. Like,
0: yeah. I think it happens to guys in the friend zone.
2: Yeah, probably.
0: You're like, so I'm nothing but nice, and now you're going to tell me about the way this jerk treated you.
2: Mm-hmm.
0: And
2: it's a frustrating position to be in. Yeah, it's a frustrating position.
0: Paul F. Tompkins, the comedian, talked about it, and he was basing it on a real-life story. He's talking about how he was in love with a woman who had been his best friend. He wasn't always in love with her, but he fell in love with her. And then to win her over, he jokingly said, what I did is act incredibly passive-aggressive about everything. So if she said, oh, I was going to go to a movie last night, but my friends weren't available. He jokingly referred to it as him saying, oh, okay, yeah, I guess I don't like movies. No movies for old Paul. Paul doesn't like movies. I would have been available, but no, don't call Paul. I'm just the nice guy. Does that feel relatable?
2: Mm-hmm. Yeah, I've definitely been on that side of it, too.
0: When I heard it.
2: Where you go, you know, it's like, well, I only had help with this. And you go, I'm right here.
0: Yeah.
2: Like, yeah. I'm right here.
0: Yeah.
2: So that can be frustrating in both directions.
0: But I also cringed at it.
2: Sure. Yeah. But yeah, the key is to try to learn from that and go, okay, well, if this isn't working, then why? And what do you need? And okay, great.
1: Well, then, yeah, that goes beyond just being nice. That goes beyond being thoughtful, which is where, like, that makes you more than just a nice guy. Cause it's like, oh, it would be nice if I knew this, but if I didn't, I'll listen now and pay more attention, whatever. That's
0: right.
1: That's when you know, okay, he's not just a nice guy, he's a good partner. You know,
0: right. That's a big difference.
1: Yeah, that's a big difference.
2: That's the goal. And my goal has become like to be kind.
1: Yeah.
2: Not nice.
0: So, and here's
2: nice is also nice. You get walked on.
0: The difference
2: and
0: between
2: that
0: nice and a good partner. When a good partner doesn't get what they want, are they still kind?
1: Yes.
3: Mm-hmm.
0: When someone who is nice doesn't get what they want, are they still nice?
1: No, because then they throw in your face how they're nice and you should have given them what they wanted.
0: Number one red flag. Kindness disappears when they don't get what they want. When they get rejected.
1: Mm-hmm.
0: Right?
1: Yeah, like the charm from your niceness falls away.
0: They position themselves as different. They respond passive aggressively to disappointment. Guilty as charged in different times of my life.
2: I've definitely done
0: better
2: that.
0: Better at it now.
2: Definitely
0: thanks, therapy.
2: Done that.
0: They treat basic decency as exceptional behavior.
3: Hmm.
2: Oh,
3: that's
2: yeah.
3: When we say, like, the bar is on the floor.
0: Yes.
3: That's kind of, you're meeting basic expectations and expecting praise for it.
0: What's an example of that?
1: Like, if you cook for somebody and then they kind of help and they're like, oh, I helped. Like, yeah, well, you should. Like, oh, I picked up my own dishes and put them in your dishwasher. Yeah, you should clean up after yourself.
4: Right. Like, I sliced one onion.
1: Yeah.
2: Yeah, you should be helpful.
1: Like, or I showed up on time. Oh, my God. Really? Wow. That's so exceptional of you.
0: That's literally what you need to do.
1: Right.
4: Not relationship related, but that's equivalent to when somebody says, I'm such a good employee. I mean, I show up every day on time. That's what you're supposed to
2: do.
0: You can't start with the minimal expectations as to your resume. Yeah.
4: You're not going above and beyond. You're going below and even.
0: What else? What are some other nice guy red flags?
1: What's it say on the sheet? Because I'm trying to think.
0: They subtly understand.

0: undermine your relationships with others. This one's not as obvious, but it happens, doesn't it?
1: That's a weird, that's a weird one.
2: When you just are venting about girlfriends or your family or whatever, and they'll be like, oh, well, she sucks. Like, you shouldn't be friends with her anymore. Or why are you friends with her? Like, you deserve better. And it's to get you away from them so that you'll spend, or to get you away from those other people so that you'll spend more time with them.
0: example of someone who thinks they're nice, and they probably aren't even that. I watched my kids while you were at work. Mm. Now it's your job. Is there a bigger douchebag father than that?
3: Mm.
0: Than I have to babysit the kids?
3: Not if babysitting.
0: You,
3: it's,
0: if
3: it's
0: you
3: parenting.
0: Think watching your kids is a disservice to you while your wife does other things, the mother of your children or the stepmom to your children or whatever.
1: What if they're not your kids, though? What if you're just dating?
0: Well,
1: then that's a nice thing to do.
0: I'm married and I have three stepkids.
1: True. Yeah.
0: That now counts as like mine.
1: Those are yours now. Yeah.
0: They have a dad.
1: They are your kids.
0: That's great.
1: Now.
0: But when they're at our house, they are my kids.
3: Sure.
0: But yes, that's different if you're dating.
1: But when you're just dating,
0: if they're your kids and you're like, what? I have to watch the kids?
3: That's like today. I know that when I get home from work, my wife has three or four errands to run. She's going to be gone for probably 2-3 hours this afternoon. That would be like me going home and saying, oh, I have to babysit today.
0: Man, if I found out that you did that, I think I'd have to like have a real hard talk with you.
3: Yeah.
0: Like, Steve, like, you're a good person otherwise, but you're a dick at home.
1: No, you're going to join the club, the man. Knock it off.
0: You are part of the war on women.
3: It's not a fun club. I don't want to be in the give away half my stuff club.
0: No, you don't want to do that. You don't want
3: to. Now I got to work to 75 club.
0: Let me just tell you. You don't have to be that. And you could still give away half your stuff. I never once babysat my own kids. But here I am with half that 401k. they subtly undermine your relationships with others. Number nine.
4: Okay, go ahead. Sorry.
0: No, go ahead.
4: I was going to say, I also feel like we've kind of touched on it, but not really, when you are dating a self-proclaimed nice guy and then you want to tell them it's something, you know, that it's a criticism of something they've done. And they always seem to be the most butthurt and exaggerated after of, oh, I guess I just messed up everything. Mm. And it's like, shut the hell up.
0: Oh, everything's my fault, huh?
4: Yeah.
3: The martyr.
4: Yeah.
0: The martyr.
1: Oh, man, that one goes both genders, man. Like, I think anybody who does that is so obnoxious.
4: Yes. Oh,
1: it's like,
3: yeah.
1: And we've all done it at one time or another, been in that like frustrated mode where you, oh, all right, great. I suck at everything. Mm-hmm.
3: Because you know, there's a tone to it.
1: There's a moment.
3: There's a tone to it because you can say, oh, man, I was just trying to help. I'm sorry.
1: Yeah.
3: Or you can be like, oh, I was just trying to help. I guess it's all my fault.
1: Yeah. Oh, yeah. Well, and it depends on if it's the first time somebody upset you or it's like the culmination of a lot of it, then maybe that happens. But if you haven't been together that long and one thing happens, you go, oh, I guess I suck at everything. You go, oh, boy. Okay.
0: Red flag. Red.
1: Red flag.
0: Very red.
1: Too early for this.
0: This text, a dad that I know, someone I work with, used to have custody of his kids only on the weekends because it worked for the work schedule with his ex-wife. He did not want custody during the weeks because he couldn't help them with schoolwork because he didn't want to. But he went back to the judge and complained about parenting time because he didn't get to have any fun on his weekends. Because that's when his kids were there.
1: Yeah.
3: So... okay, so you're prioritizing your fun times, you're hanging out with boys over like the
0: being
3: welfare, the welfare of your children, actually being a father and raising the children that you willingly brought into the
0: world. Must be a lovely coworker. They must be really fun at work.
1: Yeah, that's just like give it up altogether. So you can't do it during the week because you don't know how to do math, but you don't want them on the weekends either because that's fun party time.
0: Yeah, not good. All right, nice guys. Nice guys that are red flags. They create elaborate rescue fantasies around you.
4: Oh, like you needed them.
0: Positioning himself as your inevitable savior, regardless of whether you've requested rescue or even need it. He imagines fixing your struggles, healing any past wounds you may have, and single-handedly transforming your life through his uniquely sensitive understanding.
1: Hi, me.

0: this guy right here.
1: You better stop it. You better stop it right now, Howie.
2: Yeah, that's me.
3: Yeah. That hit close to home.
2: Oh, yeah. Yeah, definitely. Mm-hmm. You know, you're the fixer.
1: Oh, yeah.
2: You know, and a lot of guys are. I mean, we're like bred to fix problems. Mm-hmm. It's like what we do. And so when you enter those scenarios where that's not what's supposed to happen, that's very hard to back away from sometimes. Because if you care about somebody, you legitimately, well, most guys, not all guys, some guys are just in it for like the accolades. But sometimes, like, you legitimately want to help. And you're like, I don't know what to do here. And
4: but you think you have a superpower. That's when you get in trouble.
2: Yeah, it's not being able to recognize what actually needs to happen or whatever. Like, I was worse about it at a time, but I still do it. Mm-hmm. Like, there's still moments where
4: therapy
2: it's like,
4: helps,
2: oh, I
4: right?
2: can help. I can do this. I can help fix that for you.
1: I love me a good fixer-upper.
2: Mm-hmm.
1: I really do.
4: See, a lot of these do go both ways.
1: Uh-huh.
4: There's definitely,
1: I love me a good fixer-upper.
2: You have to know personality types. Yeah. Mm-hmm.
3: You have to know when it's time for you to just listen or when it's time for you to take action.
4: Mm-hmm. That's hard.
2: Yeah. It can be very difficult. The key to many of these things that I've learned over the years with my wisdom growth is try to communicate. I do that all the time now with the woman I'm seeing now. It's like, just tell me. Like, if there's an issue, just tell me. That's all I need. I don't need a lot, but like if I'm doing something or you need something more, please just say it. Because I can only know so much.
4: Yeah.
2: You know, or whatever.
4: That's good in every relationship.
2: Yeah, yeah. And that's the thing. Most people can't do that.
4: Like, that last one hit close to home for you. Would you like to have another one hit close to home?
2: Oh, yeah. Most of these do. I am a nice guy. So.
4: Let's see if you think it hits home for me, too. The nice guy uses self-deprecation to prevent any real criticism from taking place.
1: That's all of us in this room.
2: Yeah, that's what we all do. That's what we all do.
3: Right in my heart.
1: Yeah.
4: Did I get a tattoo of a bullseye? What just happened?
2: I've tried to get away from that because I have learned over the years what a turnoff that is to a lot of women. A lot of women want a guy who's got confidence, who can make a little bit of a joke at their own expense, but not all the time.
4: No. That's why starting right now, I'm never saying sorry for anything I do again. Yeah.
3: Not me. This dumb fat guy thinks it's hilarious.
4: Totally, man.
2: Yeah.
4: All right.
1: I do see, though, after a while, it does with those kind of nice guys who they're talking about in the article. It feels like you're just fishing for compliments,
5: mm-hmm.
1: where self-deprecation goes beyond, oh, I'm just a silly guy, to I just want you to tell me that I'm not fat and stupid or fuzzy or whatever. And it's like, okay, we both know you're not.
4: Yeah, but you're starting to convince me that you're right.
1: Right.
4: Back in a minute, it is the Free Beer and Hot Wing Show.
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4: A storage tank ruptured, and for miles, chemicals were pushing up against the riverbanks.
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1: This text, you shared this already. We did? Because it happened like a day ago. I hope I didn't talk about this worm and I've then
3: never heard forget. Oh my God, no, Free Beer, you did talk about your wiggle worm coming out of your shorts around those
4: That's true.
5: Oh, it was a wiggle worm in kids. That's right.
4: During the basketball game? Remember?
3: Remember when you did that?
1: Yeah.
5: No!
1: That did not happen.
3: Yeah. Free Beer, these little wiggle worms everywhere.
4: He's a dirty boy.
5: Purple-headed worm.
3: Ew, it's only purple if you squeeze it. Remember, we learned that yesterday.
5: Yeah, if you squeeze it too hard, it's purple. Otherwise, it's pink.
3: He's forever pink.
1: We talked about the 10 red flags of the nice guy, of which some hit directly, including the last one. Self-deprecation keeps real criticism away. And I asked you to come up with the female equivalent of the nice guy. Not necessarily the same 10 red flags, obviously, but generally, you know, the genders are different, but we're the same, right? In a lot of things. Did you come up with anything?
5: Yeah, it's tough to put it into the same box because I can think of a lot of different archetypes for women, you know, like the clinger.
1: Okay.
5: You know, the clinger, the overly emotional. I think I have everybody's emotions figured out because I'm such an empath. That one. There's that.
3: But that's not the same as like nice guy.
5: No, I mean, that's hard to find the same energy equivalent.
3: I think the closest that I have is as far as like the self-proclaimedness of the nice guy and things like that.
1: That's a big factor.
3: Is, the hyper independent girl, the girl who just can't wait to tell you how independent she is, but everything in her life points to the fact that she is so not independent,
1: like super codependent,
3: where she's very codependent with the people in her life, where she constantly needs validation from the people around her, where nothing is ever good enough for her because she expects the world to cater to her. And when it doesn't, she freaks out.
1: Always disappointed.
3: Always disappointed. Never happy. Like you're just, you're so, you think you're so independent, but you rely on the world and the people around you for everything.
5: Yeah. The hyper-independent martyr.
3: Yeah.
1: I think that's pretty close.
5: Yeah. I think you're right.
4: What about a pick me girl? Oh.
1: What is a pick me girl? I hear people saying that all the time.
6: The type of girl who's going to say whatever she needs to get a guy's attention. She'll put other women down just to be like the cool girl in the room. And I'm guilty of being a cool girl to the point where I get like walked all over. I think the cool girl is the definition or the very similar and parallels
1: with a nice guy being the cool girl.
6: But in my opinion, prior to my last two relationships, I was the cool girl because I'd never go through your phone. I trust you and you can be friends with your exes. That's totally fine. And it's okay if your bad behavior is just because you were a little sad yesterday and I'm cool.
1: I remember you saying, I don't do jealousy.
6: I don't.
1: And there were times where sitting on the other side of the table, I'm like, I think you should be jealous.
6: Yeah. And y'all were right.
1: Yeah.
6: And y'all are absolutely right. And that's, and I would always say, I'm trying to be the cool girlfriend here. And I realize that's a lot like saying, I'm trying to be the nice guy here. but I'm getting walked all over and I don't know what to do. But the pick me girl is different than like the cool girl. The pick

0: Me girl is going to put down other people to sound like the cool girl or to sound like the hyper independent woman who's actually not independent at all and not cool at all.
1: Right.
2: Like, sorry. Go ahead.
1: For the pick me too, I think it's when she's in a situation where there's one other girl and then the rest of you are hanging out with a bunch of dudes. So it's like you're the girlfriend and she's like the girl pal that just comes and hangs out every now and again. And she's like, oh, I'm just one of the boys. No. Oh, you're drinking a fruity little drink. I'm going to have a beer.
3: That's what I was imagining.
2: Like, I burp.
1: Yeah. Yeah. I burp.
3: Yeah.
1: Oh,
3: yeah, the one of the guys' girls.
1: Oh, you're wearing a dress? I could never. Oh, yeah. I don't understand how you wear so much makeup. They're the ones, who point out how girly you are and how not girly they are and just deny their femininity because they think that makes them more appealing to men, basically in a like pick me kind of way.
0: And it's also interesting too, because same with the nice guy, same with the pygmy, same with like the hyper independent who's not actually, you can't wear that mask forever.
1: Mm-mm.
0: So that nice guy mask falls off when you have to be critical about something because, I don't do everything wrong and da da da. Same with the pygmy girl. Like they pretend to be this hyper independent person or this like super unique and confident version of themselves. But like when you are hyper dependent and pretending like you aren't, you can't do that forever. Just like if you're not a nice guy, but you're pretending that you are, or you just think you are because you're meeting basic expectations, you will never meet actual expectations because you're trying so hard to be something you aren't, which is super interesting to me.
3: Anytime you can't see it.
0: Yeah, because I like a lot of times when I'll compliment Maitland because you do makeup in ways that I never could. Not that I never would. I would absolutely try it and it would look like S on me because I just don't have that makeup skill like you do. That's a way of complimenting somebody and I'm not like necessarily putting myself down, but I'm also not putting her down. A lot of women would be like, yeah, well, only Maitland can really like pull that off if you know what I mean. And it's kind of like, actually, what do you mean by that? Because I do feel like a lot of people could pull that off. You just don't have the skill to do it or the confidence to rock it. Like, why the tone?
3: Is that the same as if, let's say I came in, and this isn't a real example. I don't remember this happening, but maybe it has. I say, oh, my God, I saw a jacket. I was at a thrift store, and I saw one, and I thought, this is so Maitland. Like, Kayla wouldn't wear it or couldn't pull it off. Is that the same? Because I don't mean it in that bad way, but I see the same energy.
0: There's a tone to it that makes it like, oh, that is a compliment versus you're just putting me down to get attention.
3: It'd be just, that would be more in the, and again, it didn't happen, more along the lines of, oh, you thought of me. Thank you.
1: Mm-hmm. Yeah. I think if you came in and said, I saw this jacket and it was so ugly and weird and dumb that I thought of you. Like, then it's kind of like,
4: I hear that. That would be weird.
1: Okay. Yeah.
3: That hit my ear.
1: Also, if somebody told me, hey, I saw this ugly, dumb jacket and I thought you would like it, I probably would. So that's just because I'm me. I wouldn't be offended by that. But yeah, send me all your dumb jackets.
3: Love a dumb jacket.
1: I love a dumb jacket.
4: I'm the dumb jacket.
3: I think y'all nailed it. I think so. Yeah.
0: Mm-hmm.
3: The cool girl. Is the cool girl the same as the independent girl? No, not necessarily.
1: No.
4: There's a lot of crossover with all of these. Yeah. I mean, when you're trying
3: same
4: to like really
3: the other way.
4: Pigeonhole like even nice guy, like there, you know, it, yeah, there's a lot of individuality.
1: The independent girl needs you to think that she's cool. Needs you to think she's the cool girl.
3: That's the crossover.
1: That's a little bit
4: of the crossover.
0: Yeah, because I think Maitland and I are both very independent and in relationships.
3: Uncool.
0: That can come off very selfish, especially with the wrong partner, where they're like, oh, okay, so even though I can't go on this vacation with you, you're still going to go? Well, yeah. And I'm not going to say, I'm an independent woman. I can do what I want. But that is part of being independent. And some people, when you're dating them, really like that and admire it and say, okay, go and have a good time. And some people don't. But when you're pretending to be independent, oh, I'll go on this vacation with or without you. And then they're like, well, I can't go. Mm-hmm. Well, then that fake independent girl who's hyper dependent on you being there is going to be pissed.
3: And wait, to your credit, Kelly, you would go on a vacation alone and want to. You would also say to a partner, you should go.
0: Yeah.
3: That's also an important factor.
0: Yeah.
3: Because some people, men and women, are like, I want to do my own thing. And I want you to do your thing with me.
0: Yeah, absolutely. That's
3: bad for all genders.
4: Yeah, I think it's when it's the independence just for the sake of being able to tell everyone how independent.
0: Mm-hmm,
4: you can look like you're so sacrificial all the time.
0: Right, yeah, that's so different.
1: And the kind of fake independent person will say, yeah, you know, go ahead, go on your trip without me. And then they'll say like, yeah, go with that. They say it more, go without me. Or they'll say, yeah, I'm so independent. I'm okay with you going without me. But they're going to be sitting

0: they're pissed that you're not texting them every single day on your trip, or that you're not checking in every hour.
1: Why am I not a priority?
0: Yeah, they'll say, oh, I haven't heard from him in 2 days. It's done. And it's like, yeah, he's in a dang rainforest.
2: Yeah, it's same, like similar with the nice guy who does nice things so they can throw that back at you later. That hyper-independent girl who let you go out and do all the things you wanted will certainly throw that back in your face later if she's not that hyper-independent girl, for sure.
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4: How long do you have before you're rude for not texting back to someone? Get a text.
5: Don't ask me. I know I'm rude. So I know I'm rude. Remember yesterday how Steve had to ask us 3 times how many people we wanted backstage because I wouldn't answer. Mm-hmm. And my answer was, oh, I'm good, actually. Nobody. Like, I'm the worst. I'm so sorry, y'all. Maitland even knows. She's like, if I got to get a hold of Kelly, I'm calling her. Yeah. I'm the worst texter. But like, I don't know, 4 or 5 hours?
6: Yeah. I think it depends on what you're doing and what time of the day somebody... You know, I mean, if you're texting somebody, hopefully you know them well enough, like, oh, I'm texting, but they're probably really busy right now. They could have a meeting or whatever. Mm-hmm. But, I mean, yeah, within a few hours, surely you have 30 seconds to reply to a text. Like, that drives me crazy.
4: So it has to be same day?
6: Yes.
7: At least.
6: Yes.
8: Oh, I mean, it's...
6: I mean, unless you're off the grid somewhere.
8: What if the text comes in... I mean, after I'm asleep, that happens
4: that
8: all
4: count.
8: The time.
4: Then, well, then the next day is the same day.
6: Yeah.
8: Okay.
6: Because
4: that's how
6: that
4: I justify
6: means that,
4: it.
6: Yeah.
8: That's my next day.
4: Yeah.
8: Or it's my next opportunity.
4: Yeah. But what if you then go, but if you get a text at 10 a.m. and you don't answer it till the next day, is that okay?
5: It depends on how you respond. Because I always say, whoops, sorry.
8: Depends on
5: ghosted
8: what the text.
5: My phone yesterday.
8: It depends on what the text says, too. If you send me a text on a Saturday morning, and you say, hey, man, just thinking about you, wanted to see how you were doing. And it's at 10 o'clock on a Saturday morning, and I won't reply till Sunday. That's totally fine.
6: Mm. See, I don't think that is. That's too long.
5: But if it's
6: to me, it's about the acknowledgement. Like, just, okay, I got it, and I'm not just ignoring you. Like, I'm like, because I've had this issue a few times with different people. I go, hey, you know, just a smiley face or something like, okay, I got it and I'll think about it or whatever. Like, hey, you know, have a great day today or whatever. Just thanks. You too. That takes 5 seconds.
4: Yeah, Kelly. No, yeah. Wait,
6: I think it's rude.
4: You. No, I understand. Yeah.
5: You're so rude. I know.
4: Yeah. You're not next to your phone. You're not looking at it buzz. Are you?
5: Sometimes, yeah.
4: And then just ignoring it?
5: Yep.
4: Okay, well, the defense I was going to mount for you is over.
5: I'm being
4: because
5: so for
4: you
5: real.
4: Can only say, sorry, I disengaged from my phone all day, so and have it be genuine like once or twice. After that, it's a choice you've made and your apology doesn't count. Now, I'm not offended by it because
5: I know.
8: Hold on, but I think it's rude for the sender

0: to assume that the sendee has to send it back immediately.
1: Steve, I'm glad you brought that up.
0: That's like, just because you're not doing anything or you're thinking about me or you wanted to ask me something doesn't mean that I have to be in that exact frame, mind frame of like, oh, well, they need to know right now, so I'm going to let them know right now.
1: I'm glad you brought that up. Nick Layton, host of the Etiquette and Manners podcast, Were You Raised by Wolves?
2: Oh, wow. What a cool thing to listen to all the time.
1: Thing. But then again, we're talking about it. He says, a lot of people forget that texting is another form of communication. But the principles of let's not waste people's time and let's be mindful of others' feelings have never changed. Says that it's absolutely okay to not respond to a text the same day. He said, especially because there are some people, if you're in multiple group texts, like I have two groups, three really. My family, the sports group, and you guys. And there will be plenty of times where, you come into one of those group texts way late, and you start going through it, and you're like, oh, these are just jokes. Which were fun if you're there and I read them and I enjoy them, but I'm not going to respond later because what am I going to do? Right? LOL.
3: Yeah.
1: That feels weird.
2: But yeah, that to me is different though, because that's like there's an ongoing conversation and you weren't part of it when it was happening.
1: Mm-hmm.
2: So, but it's different than like when Steve texted yesterday on the group chat and say, hey, if anybody has guests coming, can you let me know what they are now? Mm-hmm. That's different. That's a specific request to everyone.
1: Well, this etiquette person said, you got to remember that some people aren't single living alone with their cat and their dog, but some people have a Zoom call. They're on the toilet with a screaming toddler. They have a lot going on. So that person may not get back to you. But the person with just a cat and dog and nothing else probably should get back. Otherwise, they're a terrible, horrible person that nobody likes.
2: That's what I'm saying.
1: That's Nick Layton.
3: Here's the thing, okay?
0: It's weird that you write the article.
3: I can't control how you feel about me and my texting habits. But what I do know...
1: Oh, I don't feel that way. I was just reading from this article.
3: Sure. There are times, yes, where I am on my phone, just zoned out, watching TikToks, you know, stalking people, and I will see texts come through. My phone also automatically puts itself, and I did not set this, but on do not disturb, like 99% of the time, because I think it just knows that I do not want to be disturbed.
2: I don't think they do that.
3: No, they do. You can ask. I've even shown it to Maitland. I've shown it to my friend Taylor. I've shown it to my roommate because they're like, you're always on do not disturb. I'm like, no, my phone automatically does it. You can look at my do not disturb. It's not on. My phone just knows I better put this little banner up or this bitch is going to look rude as hell. And if you really need something, you're going to call me. And if you don't call me and you text me, it doesn't seem like it's that necessary. And if I think it might hurt your feelings, but I'm doing something else, you got to really manage your feelings, bro, because I'm just sitting here trying to rot. And if I get lost in a conversation, I'm going to get distracted from these hilarious things that I'm watching online, or I'm going to get distracted from this show that I'm already distracted from because, like, I don't look at texting like it's got to be immediate. I don't look at emails like they have to be immediate. I will not ever retrain my brain to do that.
1: I think that's kind of healthy.
3: It is. It is. I have a totally different relationship with my phone where I enjoy putting it down and walking away. I went to Easter Sunday with my neighbors and didn't bring my phone over. And the first thing I thought was, oh, I should walk back over and grab my phone because the place sets look so pretty. And then I was like, nah, don't do that. Came back, had like 10 missed calls and some text messages from folks and set it right back down and walked right back over without my damn phone.
1: More from Nick Layton, who does this Manners podcast. He says some people will say they have a different relationship in their phone, but that actually means they have a different relationship with society. They care less about the others around them and more about themselves. Just kidding. It doesn't.
3: Yeah.
1: I'm just throwing. No.
3: At 37.
1: No, maybe that's good. I'm reading this to throw you under the bus completely and making up 98% of it. He does say, like, for example, someone writes in and says, I have a friend who texts me funny videos all the time. Do I have to write LOL or like every one of them? And you're like, no, that doesn't mean should ignore them. And maybe you talk about them when you see them, but they don't need attention every time.
2: No, but it also doesn't hurt. If you have the time to watch it, you have the time to click the little thing with a smiley face.
3: But you don't have to.
2: No, you don't have to. I'm just saying, I think it's a nice way to acknowledge. If it's a person you like, if it's somebody sending them to you constantly and you don't really like them, by all means, don't respond. You are still being rude, but...

0: you're sending a message. But if it's like somebody you like if my mom sends me a text or a, you know, little video or something, of course I'm going to reply with a smiley face. Or if the girl I'm seeing sends me something, I'm going to respond with something. Like, it's just an acknowledgement. Like, yeah, I got it.
1: Well, yeah, if I'm getting face parties out of it, of course I'm going to text you back. You kidding me?
0: But not everybody, but not everybody does.
1: No, I know.
0: Because, like, you know, and you go, I know how often you're on your phone. Like, why can't you just say hi? And I get that some people are busy at different times. And I have expectations with different people, too. If I text my friend Brian, he'll get back to me in 30 seconds.
2: Yeah.
0: And I will get back to him in 30 seconds, typically. But my friend Bill, I'll be in the middle of a conversation with him, and he'll just disappear for 3 weeks.
1: I like Bill.
0: You know, like...
1: I like Bill.
0: It's like, we'll have a conversation. Like, I was asking him about the night show. Hey, are you guys going to make a night show? And he goes, yeah, I don't know if I'm going to be able to make it this year. And I go, okay, no problem. How's everything going? I have yet to get a response that was 3 weeks ago. I go, dude, we literally were texting, like, I responded 10 seconds after you responded to me.
3: Right, but
0: with
3: that
0: how's it going?
3: That doesn't mean that he's not about to start doing something. You assume that when you're texting with somebody that they're sitting down like, all right, clear the schedule. Got a text from Hot Wings.
0: Not at all.
3: Let me sit down in my easy chair, pull out my phone, and just wait. Oh, the dots are bouncing off. He's replying. Okay. He sends me. How are you doing? I am doing good. How are you? Send. And now I'm still staring at it. Okay. Oh, he's responding. Not at all. You have to declare at some point. Okay, good talking to you. The conversation has ended. We shall reconvene
0: absolutely
3: next Tuesday.
0: 100%. If you're having a conversation, whether it's with your voice or with your fingers, there still should be a definitive end. If I'm on the phone with you, Steve, and we're having a conversation, and you go, how's it going? And then I just hang up.
3: Phone call.
0: You go,
3: yes.
0: What happened?
3: But we're not talking.
0: We were having a conversation of a back and forth.
3: We're talking text.
0: And now you're just gone.
3: We're talking text.
0: It's the same.
3: No, it's not.
0: It is. You're having active conversation.
3: No, it's not.
0: You're having
3: not.
0: An active exchange okay. of communication.
2: Steve, what do you think should happen?
3: During a text conversation.
2: Yes.
3: Text conversations are the Wild West. They can start, they can end, they can be in limbo for months at a time. There aren't rules to it.
2: Do you think this is generational?
1: Yeah.
3: Yeah.
0: Yeah, probably. Millennial dicks.
2: Is that true?
4: Yeah, I think people like yours and Hot Wings' age see texting as an extension of phone calls. So you view phone call etiquette and texting etiquette.
2: Do you think that's because you use your phone to do it?
4: Yes.
2: Yeah, I think that does probably a factor.
4: Okay, yeah, but you view it at the same level, whereas we see texting as super casual. And if somebody fires off a text like, hey, it's been a while, how you been? If I'm not doing well or I don't really want to get into it, I'll text you when I'm doing a little better. And that may be a couple days. It may be a couple hours. It might be a week. That's just how it is. Or if you text me asking, hey, are you available such and such weekend? And that weekend is 2 months away and I don't have my calendar in front of me. I'm going to forget that you asked me that until about a week later. Then I'll say, oh my goodness, I got to text so-and-so back. Or it'll be a week before that event that you asked me about. And I'll think, oh shoot, I think I'm supposed to go to that. And then I'll text you.
2: What if that person, would you then be bothered if that person's like, oh, sorry, I didn't hear from you. I gave your ticket away.
4: No. Because I'd be like, oh, like, I understand.
2: Did you get it? Yeah.
0: But I think it's different when it's out of the blue. Like if I'm not having a text conversation, if I just texted Bill right now and said, hey, man, how's everything going? And he didn't respond for 2 days. Different. That's like calling and they don't answer.
1: Sounds like the total opposite of what you've been saying.
0: Absolutely not. No, it's not what the opposite of what I'm saying. And maybe that's the disconnect in that what I've been saying is if you're actively having a text exchange, it's happening in real time back and forth. And then you say something and they just stop talking. That's rude.
2: It would be weird. Like if that's you imagine rude. That in person, like, oh, okay, well, I appreciate you coming to the meeting. How are your kids? And then they just left the room.
0: Right.
3: Yeah, in person is totally different.
1: Bye.
3: Totally different.
1: You want me to start seeing your peace fingers so you know I don't want to have a conversation, but I don't want to be rude?
2: Okay,
0: no, but sometimes you know it's concluded, like it's over. But when there's a direct back and forth and then there's a question and you don't respond, it's rude.
1: TTYL.
2: Do you know what drives me crazy? Because to me, it's a signal that...

0: that the conversation is over when it's going back and forth and then one person just likes a comment like, oh, you're done
1: yeah.
0: now.
1: Mm-hmm. Yeah.
2: But
1: at least you get it.
0: I've done that right? where I've went like, hey, have a good day. And then they ask me a question. I'm like, no,
3: we were done
0: answering that. The floor is not open for questions. I have moved on. I'm watching Tick and Talk now, you know, whatever.
1: Yeah. And like I have people that I know that if I get engaged, they will want to have a long back and forth text exchange. And sometimes I don't have time for that. I just tell them like, hey, I hope
0: you're stupid and I don't have time for you.
1: No, it's like, hey, like,
4: not being rude, but
1: I'm kind of, it's like, hey, if they say, how's everything going? I'll go, everything's going pretty good. I'm about to walk out the door right now. So like, I can't keep texting right now, but I'll check in with you later.
0: I hope somebody, you do that to someone and they go, are you not taking your phone with you and really hold your feet to the fire?
1: Yeah.
0: Caitlin, who's a ruder texter, Hot Wings or Kelly?
5: Oh,
3: oh, this is simple.
5: I think on a day-to-day,
1: it's
5: Kelly. For sure.
3: Yeah.
4: I straight up tell people.
1: Wait, I'm needy, she's rude.
0: But you said that like there's a but.
1: I mean.
5: I think Hot Wings has ruder expectations of the people he's
1: rude
5: texting.
1: Rude expectations?
5: You have, your text expectations are entirely too high.
0: This has been way more fun than I imagined. My wife just texted and said, how's work? I said, it's great. We're making fun of Kelly and Hot Wings. It's the best day. Yeah.
4: Your wife regularly tells me, you're the worst texter.
0: Yeah.
4: Because she'll text me, I sent her a funny video of you dancing in studio yesterday. And then I was like, bye. All right, here you go. Here's something funny. Let's laugh for a second.
0: Yeah. We're not going on a road trip.
1: Yeah. I bet Kayla's a good texter backer.
0: Just to me.
1: Yeah. I bet she would to most people.
4: Again, face parties are motivating.
0: They are. Very motivating. That's why I always keep my twin. Never mind. Not okay. Saying it. Hold the ripcord.
1: I pulled the what?
0: Ripcord?
4: I believe he said hold it, though.
0: The ripcord. More next. 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
11: 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Did you miss when Kelly said this?
12: In 1994, the movie Forrest Gump.
13: Forrest Gump would be an even worse sounding name, right?
12: All right, well, in that movie.
13: Bubba Glump. Shrimp. Oh, man. I think you'd have an easier time saying
14: that. Oh, yeah.
13: It'd
14: be the Bubba Glump Shrimp Clumpity.
13: Yeah. A little bit different.
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10: Do you agree with America that these things are a turn off or a turn on? Are you ready?
13: Yes.
10: Tattoos, turn off or turn on? Hot Wings.
13: Oh, man.
14: Say it.
10: You can't. For it's me, yes or no.
13: For me, a turn off.
10: Okay. Steve.
13: Sorry.
10: Turn on or turn off?
15: Turn on.
10: Kelly?
12: Turn on.
10: I mean, clearly for you.
12: Yeah, I love tattoos.
10: Maitland?
16: On.
10: You have tattoos, right?
16: Yeah.
10: How many?
16: 3.
10: Okay.
16: They're all very small.
10: Okay. But. Do we know what they are?
16: I think you...
10: Have we asked you that?
15: Is one of them a Nickelback logo with a fish with a nickel inside of it?
16: Okay, no, but I do have a coin.
13: It's an image of you with your mouth on a fish.
16: It's not a nickel back from a fish. It's a penny. Yeah, that's my new one.
10: It's a lucky penny?
16: Yeah, kind of.
12: You got that in memory of a family member, right?
16: Yes.
12: Yeah.
16: Okay. My grandpa had a joke that he would always do with pennies, and so I got a little penny, and instead of In God We Trust, I put our last name on it. And
10: that is very sweet.
16: Yeah, mm-hmm. I'll show it to you.
13: Yeah, that's nice.
10: I don't want to see it.
15: It's on my lower back.
10: Yeah. Alex, what? Yeah. Oh, God.
16: This one's for you, Gramps.
10: I wanted it somewhere where people would see it.
16: It's a Gramp stamp.
13: A Gramp stamp. Solid. That's good.
10: I'm so jealous that you got the dad joke before the dads.
13: Yeah. God. That is great.
10: 70s

0: 7% said they were a turn-on. Hot wings there. Why are they a turn-off to you?
1: I really like the way that God constructed a human being and the way skin looks. I just do. It's not that... I just like the way bare human skin looks.
2: I totally get that.
1: I don't, you know, I mean...
3: I like the way you're put together.
1: Yeah, I do.
0: Why put up something on the wall when you can have just a white paint?
1: And the thing is, there are plenty that I like, and I've dated women that had tattoos and stuff, and it doesn't bother me that much unless they have it somewhere really that's a huge turn off spot. Like Tony Soprano's sister with a rose tattoo on her boob.
0: On her boobs, yeah, that's
1: unappealing to me.
0: No offense, all you boob tattoo people.
1: But it's
0: not a good look.
3: Wasn't it like a tongue sticking out, I thought?
0: It's like the Rolling Stones logo.
1: Like the Rolling Stones logo. I thought it was a rose, but...
0: I think
1: it really does depend on, is it a good tattoo or a trashy tattoo? Because tattoos used to, I think when they were... Early on, like 20, 30 years ago, it was more kind of trashy people had tattoos. They became very mainstream. It's true. No, it's true.
0: Comics has insulted 80% of the audience.
1: No, but I think that's 100% true. It was like rock band people and bikers had tattoos.
2: I do feel like they weren't as personable.
1: And they became very mainstream sort of about the time we were in college. They started to become a little bit more popular. And then it went into like tramp stamp time.
2: Yeah.
1: Trashy.
2: Early 2000s.
1: Balls.
2: Yeah.
1: No offense.
2: That was a good time.
1: But it's trashy.
3: Janice's tattoo was a tongue sticking out. It was lips.
1: Oh, it was.
3: Yeah. Here, I have it up on the screen right now. It was lips and a tongue.
1: Okay. Yeah.
3: It's very pixelated
1: super
3: in this
1: trashy.
3: Picture, but that's definitely what it is.
1: Or when it was just like, oh, I have like, late 90s Pam Anderson. Oh, I have a barbed wire tattoo. Like,
0: so
1: that
0: hot.
1: Was all.
2: It
1: tribal.
2: Was very much open up the book, pick out your tattoo.
1: Yes. There was no thought to it at
2: right,
1: all.
2: Exactly.
1: It was just like, oh, I was drunk, and so I got this. And you go, that's great.
3: Tribal.
0: Does your girlfriend have a tattoo?
1: No.
0: Do you think she could talk you? Let me not ask you.
1: I take it back. No, she does. She has one right on her wrist.
0: Oh,
1: yeah,
0: gross.
1: Absolutely. She's got a little phrase on there. But it means something to her. And yeah, it's not in a trashy spot that I find unappealing.
0: Do you make her wear long sleeves when you make out?
1: No.
0: So you're not turned off by her busted skin?
1: No.
2: Tattoo is so unappealing.
3: I don't care for this.
0: She just has to wear one sleeve like she's Allen Iverson.
2: Wait, does your wife have any tattoos for you, Beer?
0: Yeah.
2: How many tattoos does she have? A bunch?
0: Three.
2: Oh, okay. What about your wife, Steve? Does Annette have any? Oh, okay.
3: None.
2: And you don't have any either, do you?
3: No.
2: But you want one, Steve.
3: Yeah, I'm definitely, I am pro tattoo. I just haven't found the thing that I want yet.
2: Yeah.
0: Big sauce?
3: Big sauce.
0: You could get
3: a
0: shin size sauce jar on your body and say, big sauce. And then you could have Ross stand next to it for perspective so you can see how big it is.
3: Yeah.
2: And then you just got to put the Ross sauce.
0: Steve, get some Ross sauce on you. It's going around these days.
2: I remember it's homemade.
3: I talked to my wife and I first started dating. That was, one of the getting to know you questions. Oh, do you have any tattoos? And she said no, but she wanted one. She said she's considered getting this one before. I was like, oh, what is it? And she said, an F-hole. And I was like,
2: I'm sorry, what?
3: An F-hole.
0: An
1: F-hole.
3: And then she had to tell me what the F-hole is.
0: It's music.
3: It's the cutout in a violin. You know how it's got those two?
0: Oh, it's got to have a better.
1: Oh, my gosh. I had no idea that.
3: F-hole. I was like, oh, okay, well, that makes sense.
2: Where'd she say she wanted to get it?
1: Next to her F-hole.
2: I was wondering.
0: Steve, someone says they would give you $50 if you get a Greggy Woot tattoo.
3: $50
0: whole dollars?
1: Oh, wow.
0: $50 bucks. You'd still have to pay for the tattoo.
3: I would do a Greggy Woot tattoo.
0: Better set this number high.
3: $20,000.
0: For charity or to you?
3: The charity of Steve.
0: Okay.
3: Me. 100% me.
0: If it's for Idiots for Underdogs, we'll have it by 8 o'clock.
3: No, and it has to be in $599 increments from various sources so I don't have to pay taxes on it. That's not income.
0: That's not how that works.
3: Yeah, it is.
0: It's not exactly, but you can find an accountant who will let that go.
3: Yeah.
0: Yeah.
3: Oh, my accountant will let that go.
0: Yeah, probably. a couple texts.
3: Kidding.
0: Hot Wings.
3: Kidding. I'm not trying to do tax evasion.
0: Hot Wings taking a run at all those trashy military service people who have tattooed me and just went, oh. That's confirmed. Hot Wings hates servicemen.

0: and service women because he hates tattoos.
1: That's 100% what I said. Yeah, that's exactly what I said.
0: Kelly, see how that happens?
2: Yes, I do.
1: Yeah.
0: Do you think Hot Wings' girlfriend could talk him into getting a tattoo?
3: Yeah. Mm-hmm. I see the way he looks at her.
0: I think she could.
1: Please. Have you ever known anybody to talk me into anything I didn't want to do?
3: He won't even bring in a hat.
2: Yeah.
3: Something that literally has zero repercussions.
0: That's true.
3: Other than other people seeing a hat.
0: Mm-hmm. That's a valid point, Steve.
1: Yeah.
0: I take it back. I would have, my first thought was, yes, she could, because of exactly what you said. Do you see how he looks at her? But yeah, you're right.
1: Mm-hmm.
0: I'd rather break up with you than bring a hat in to show people.
1: No, I'm a bit like Steve, though. I'm not actually against having a tattoo, and I wouldn't put it past myself, but I don't like anything long enough where, like, if I had gotten a tattoo at some point, I would have had, like, Ren and Stimpy. You know mm-hmm. what I mean? Or I would have had, like, Calvin and Hobbes somewhere, and I would have went, or Tasmanian Devil. So I go, no, my tastes change, and if I ever got one, it would be like just my kids' names or something like that. Something that actually did mean something to me, or like Maitland's gramp stamp.
3: would get Maitland's gramp stamp?
1: Yeah. It would have to be unique and something special. Like, you know, Kelly's too. Like everything on her means something. It's mm-hmm. all, it's unique. Mm-hmm. It's hand-drawn. It's like she's the only one who has that.
3: If I had the tattoo.
1: Like, it would have to be like that, something like that for me too. It would have to mean something.
3: If I had the tattoo that I actually went to get, and it just so happened that the place was closed when I went there to get it, I would have a tribal band around my ankle with my name.
1: With your name.
3: With my name.
2: What year was that?
3: 2000, probably, 99.
2: Man, yeah. 23 years old today? Man, that'd be a good-looking tattoo.
0: That would be something. Yeah.
3: It'd be great.
0: I would be more likely to pay you 20 grand to get that than the Greggy Woot one.
3: I'll get Greggy Woot 1,000 times over. Steven, I'd get Greggy Woot tribal, on my forehead.
1: Tribal tattoo, Steve.
0: Just
3: in case I forget my name.
1: Yeah. I mean,
3: the tribe I came from.
1: Good question. Would it have been written regular for everyone else, or would it have been written upside down for when you look down to remind you who you are?
3: Who am I again? Oh, yeah. Tribal Steve.
0: Let's see. Turn on or turn off? When you're just starting to see someone and they respond to a text immediately. Turn on or turn off?
2: I think that's a turn on.
3: Turn on.
2: Yeah.
3: That's
2: I like
3: a great
2: that.
3: Feeling.
2: Yeah.
0: 14% said it's a turn off because they seem desperate.
2: Oh, I don't care for that. That narrative. No. I do like when somebody is busy because when somebody's schedule's open all the time and they can meet up anytime, it's not necessarily a red flag, but I don't want to feel like in a relationship, like you don't do anything. I want you to have mm-hmm. hobbies and I want you to have like mm-hmm. your friends too. But I don't think it's at all a turnoff for someone to want to respond to you quickly and want to get back to you.
3: Especially in that honeymoon phase when you mm-hmm. first meet somebody.
2: They're not
3: and
2: playing
3: all,
2: any games.
3: All you want to do is talk to them. That's the best feeling
1: first
3: in the world.
1: Two, three months. Yeah. Yeah.
3: Especially if they have the, like on the iPhone, you see the red receipts.
0: Yes.
3: If you see that and it shows that it's been read, and then you see the bubbles.
0: It's great. Ooh. It's a great feeling.
3: Nothing better.
0: Mm-hmm. This text, a buddy of mine, drunk one night, decided he would get a tattoo. Said, I don't care what it is. The tattoo artist drew a bare-bottom baby wearing cowboy boots and a cowboy hat, sucking his left thumb and dragging a blanket with his right hand for perspective. It's about a year and a half old baby standing in cowboy boots with a buckskin cowboy hat naked. A great tattoo for a greatly intoxicated young man.
1: Oh, boy, that's embarrassing.
3: I don't know why, but in my algorithm lately, it's been somebody going up to tattoo artists and saying, what is the tattoo that you wish you never had to do again? Which I always find interesting.
0: Mm-hmm.
3: And a lot of them, it's the stereotypical infinity symbol with a whatever in it.
2: Yeah.
3: Or, you know, just the really, you know, the tribal, obviously.
1: Something Celtic, probably.
3: But then I get really angry at these tattoo artists because they're like, anything that someone else designs, I only want to do my own work. Like, what? You're being kind of stupid and judgy.
0: Yeah, just tattoo yourself then.
3: Yeah, what if people don't like your work? What if it's not that good?
0: Well, yeah, that is a good point. Yeah.
3: Oh, I want a cat driving a monster truck. That's like,
1: oh, I'd do that.
0: If someone is super talkative, turn on or turn off?
2: Oh, it depends.
1: It depends on what they're saying.
2: Yeah, if they're super.

0: nervous and they're talkative because they're nervous, it can be cute. But if they're just constantly talking about themselves and they never ask you, like, how about you or how about this, or try and make it a two-way conversation, then it's too much.
1: Yeah.
2: I think it's more of a turn-on than a turn-off.
3: I agree. I think it's more of a turn-off when somebody isn't talkative at all.
1: Mm-hmm. 62% said turn-on. But yeah, I think that one really is that is... In spite of our stance against it depends, that one depends a lot. Yeah. All right, this one. What percentage of people think a loud talker is a turn-on? I'm just assuming no one here thinks, I mean, we should think it because we all are loud talkers. But what percentage, I assume nobody thinks a loud talker is attractive.
3: I think
1: a turn-on.
3: I think, a regular volume talker is the most attractive. I dated somebody who was a quiet talker, and that was just as, like, I would always find myself going, I'm sorry, what? What?
1: That it's frustrating.
0: Can you say that?
3: And then I would always have, I would try to put it on myself, like, hey, I wear headphones all the time. I'm really sorry. Can you speak up? But I knew it was me. Like, can you just talk louder?
1: Yeah.
3: But I would say a turn off.
1: 20% are turned on by loud
0: talking? Turned off. I thought you asked how many people are turned off.
1: No, percent turned on.
3: I would say about 15% of weirdos are turned on by loud talkers.
1: Maitland, what percentage of people are turned on by loud talking? Jordy, drop out of the show?
0: No, she's on the phone.
1: Oh, she's on the phone.
3: Yeah.
1: Right. I forgot people call this thing.
2: It's like, this is a mistake.
1: Yeah. Seems like, I don't know. 6% said it's a turn on.
3: Yeah.
1: 21% jealousy is a turn on. Like, their significant other being jealous is a turn on.
3: I think little jealousies are a little bit, can be kind of cute.
0: Yeah.
3: To a degree. So, yeah, not over the top. Like, if they would describe themselves as a jealous person.
0: Yeah, that's not cute.
3: Not great. Red flags. But if they're like, hey, I'm not going to lie, I'm a little jealous about that. Like, it can be kind of cute.
0: Mm-hmm. Yeah, if they have it in, like, a healthy way, and they're like, oh, man, I saw that guy talking to you, got me a little jealous feeling, I'd look at that person and be like, oh, you look jealous? Love that for me.
3: Yeah.
0: Love that for me.
3: Especially, again, if it's kind of early on in a relationship, then you go, oh, you are kind of into me then.
0: It's not something that you did to make somebody feel intentionally insecure or anything like that. It's just those natural jealous feelings. Mm-hmm. Sure, but yeah, it's a problem. That's not cute.
1: Yeah, there is a difference. Definitely so. Back in a minute, it is the Free Beer and Hot Wings Show.
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4: Do you guys have things that you do to kind of center yourself? Because I watch power washing and car wrapping videos, and those calm me down so much.
5: Are there really dirty cars that are getting super clean when you're watching the power wash ones, or are they just...
4: No. Power washing... separate, and then car wrapping videos separate, like power washing.
6: So you could power wash in like when a, you say, deck or a sidewalk,
5: right?
4: Driveway.
5: No, I know what power washing is. Yeah. But are they like really dirty cars, or are they just power washing?

0: washing a car?
1: Once again, we'll tell you that they're power washing our separate videos. And then car wrapping.
0: Okay, I thought you were saying power washing a car.
1: I know.
0: And then car wrapping.
1: Right. So I explained
2: it
1: again.
2: And that's why I was explaining. And then we were like, you made it seem like we were mansplaining to you. And then...
1: No, we were just explaining
0: because
1: you're stupid and missed it twice. So
0: what are you watching getting power washed if it's not cars then, see?
3: All right. Have you, at any point in your life, Hot Wings, maybe I shouldn't ask you. We'll come back.
2: Okay.
3: Steve?
4: Yes.
3: Have you at any point in your life had any concern that your balls were too big or too small?
4: No. No, okay. I think they're pretty proportionate.
3: Maitland and Kelly, in your experience, either on your own or with girlfriends or anyone you may have talked to about Ben's balls. I know.
0: Yeah.
3: Has there ever been a discussion of them being too big or too small?
0: Oh, definitely.
5: Yeah.
3: Okay.
0: For
3: like
0: sure.
3: Can you give context?
0: Well, I grew up around brothers, so I also heard them talking about balls a lot. I never saw them or tasted them or anything like that.
3: Okay.
0: But
3: we had kind of assumed that. But,
0: yeah.
2: Well,
3: appreciate the clarification.
2: I mean, I didn't assume it.
0: I mean, you can learn no matter how hard you need it or whatever I'm trying to say here.
5: Uh-huh.
3: I'm questioning.
0: I remember having girlfriends talking about it as they started having sex and talking about how weird balls were.
3: That makes sense.
0: How some are smaller, some are big, some are really wrinkly, some like hang a lot lower, but they're not big. Like they hang, but they're small.
3: Mm-hmm.
0: And then, you know, whether or not men take care of them and maintain them.
3: Makes sense.
0: And also the main thing being like men seem to care more about them than women do because it's such a secondary thing for us in comparison to what we're face-to-face with.
3: Yes.
0: Right there in the front.
3: Yes.
5: The big saggy ones definitely are not pleasant. Like, when you're hitting it from the back and you can feel them slapping everything, you're kind of like, okay, Jesus.
3: Like clock weights.
5: Yeah.
3: That makes a lot of sense.
0: Yeah. But,
3: yeah.
5: There was one guy one time, his were so small that I thought he only had one, which wasn't a problem, but it was shocking that he didn't mention it before.
3: Yeah.
5: So I was like, man, this guy's got a story. And then the next time we got together, I was like, nope, there's two.
3: Where do you think that other one was?
0: No story.
3: It's just small.
5: I think it was just scared.
3: Now, Hobbs, you've talked about having one big, one small, like a softball and a basketball.
2: They're definitely not like a softball and a basketball.
3: Golf ball and a marble?
2: It sounds like it's more like what Maitland was just describing.
1: Yeah, do you feel attacked by what Maitland just said?
2: No.
3: Do you warn?
5: I said there was nothing wrong with it.
3: A lady, if you're about to be with her, hey, I got...
2: No.
3: I got my balls and play it against sports so they don't match.
2: No, in fact, a couple of times early on, I accidentally made it awkward because I thought, oh, I should probably explain what's going on.
3: Yeah.
2: And they were like, yeah, I didn't even notice, so that's just weird now.
3: Yeah, all of
2: them. And I go, oh, man, I shouldn't have said anything.
3: Don't worry, baby. All my flow comes from the big one.
2: Well, I mean, that's, you know, I mean, honestly, the all that matters is, like, the part you're actually using. Like, what's slapping around doesn't really matter that much, you know? I mean,
3: So Kelly or Maitland or Steve or Hot Wings, have you ever heard any man or woman say, I just wish his balls were bigger?
1: Not to me.
2: No. I mean, no, like not to me. I mean, now, maybe somebody said that behind
3: you. You might be wondering, why is he asking all these questions? Well, I've started a new hobby. This article, it says, men are ball maxing their testicles until they're inflated to the size of...
5: Oh, God.
3: Grapefruits.
5: Ugh.
1: Oh, that's big.
0: See, that is too big.
2: That is massive. Yeah. That is way too big.
0: By the way, would be alarming.
3: This is the kind of thing Hot Wings is normally annoyed by, and I bet you are. I'm tired of everything being maxed. Look max. Gas max.
2: Yeah.
3: Ball max. But anyway.
2: Yeah.
3: Typically, men's balls are between the size of a small egg and a plum, Steve. Mm-hmm. And some people, though, are into the body modification kink of ball maxing.
2: Ugh.
1: What are they doing to
3: I'm glad you
1: max
3: asked,
1: them out?
3: The next paragraph is all about that. They typically photograph their hot dog and balls with one or two needles inserted and taped into their sack.
2: Oh, God.
0: That sounds super pleasant.
3: Everybody make eye contact with someone else at your table that you just met.

0: today.
1: We're talking needle like medical needle or like the needle that you use to pump up a basketball.
0: It doesn't say, but it better be medical needle.
2: I mean, if you're maxing, though, you might go high gauge. Yeah. You know what I mean?
0: Then they tape them to their sack, administering saline drips they've purchased online.
2: So you just have like big water balls?
3: It's a DIY kit.
0: It sounds like it. This causes the testicles to swell for a time, often to the point of enveloping the penis in front, making it look much smaller.
2: Why would you want to do that?
0: I can't begin to imagine why that would be a thing you'd want to do.
2: And would want to make it look bigger, not smaller.
1: Balls maxing. I think they missed the boat. This has got to be called Baltox.
0: Oh, yeah.
2: Oh, no. Uh-huh.
0: That really is a lot better.
2: Yeah. Good point, Steve.
0: Ball maxing or scrotal inflation with saline is considered to be quite dangerous.
2: What?
1: Wow.
0: Said Dr. No Kidding. The scrotum area is very sensitive and contains delicate structures, including the testes, the blood vessels, and the nerves, none of which are designed to accommodate fluid distension. Despite the dangers, the allure of ball maxing is growing. So we asked ball maxing experts to tell us what they know about it.
1: There are the ball maxing experts.
2: Okay.
0: Yeah.
2: Well, I mean, somebody's got to be an expert on it, I guess.
0: Sex expert Gigi Engel, author of Kink Curious, says ball maxing, while considered a kink, falls under the umbrella of body mod. It's a misnomer, she says.
2: Mm.
0: She said it's linked to freak show type body modification, which celebrates extreme size. That's the thing. It's not as sexual as it is just being able to get them bigger.
1: Having had like 3-4 years ago a vasectomy, when they poke you with that needle, that's there's no part of that where you're like, "Yep, this is good.
0: I'm going to do that again."
1: It's pretty uncomfortable.
2: It's not the best.
0: One man was asked, "Why do you like it?" Which is the question we would all want to ask, right? I can't believe they waited till like paragraph 7 to get to it.
2: I wouldn't have said it that way though. I would have said, "What's your deal?"
0: Yeah.
2: is what I would yeah. how I would ask that.
0: Yeah.
2: Yeah.
0: One man said, "I think we all agree it just feels so good for them to be that heavy."
1: Nope.
2: No.
1: You're wrong.
2: No, that's dumb.
0: Now, I was taught that's in second dumb. Grade by a kid on the playground, when you're riding in a Chevy and your balls get heavy, that's a rupture.
2: Yeah. Mm-hmm. Oh, yeah. I mean, it would be almost impossible to go down a slide and have your balls not hit the side.
0: That'd be a rupture.
2: Causing a rupture.
0: Yeah.
1: That's the second best song written about balls.
2: Yeah.
0: What's the number one song?

0: It's like an anthem. Now, another person said he enjoys the feeling of his hot dog being buried within his balls as they get so swollen, then watching it slowly reemerge from his testicles as the water goes to wherever the water goes.
1: So this is a temporary thing.
0: Yes. Okay. And then he enjoys the tingling of the stretching skin.
2: That's the thing. I mean, it might be temporary in overall size, but you're going to stretch that skin all out over time, and it's going to look like a bad set of curtains.
0: Oh, it's going to look like people that got their ears pierced where are like aged out.
1: Yeah.
3: Yeah.
1: Well, it's like you see people who, you know, get some kind of surgery or they lose a ton of weight and then they have all that extra skin.
0: Yeah.
1: You could, like, jump rope with it.
0: They also point out
2: that's slapping around.
0: There's a lot of BDSM in this. A lot of the people that do it enjoy having a dominatrix or a dom do it to them, which sounds even worse. I would prefer DIY, do it yourself.
2: Yeah, I'll never understand the I like to be hurt sex people.
1: All right, who here's into that? Raise your hand.
2: Yeah, who likes
1: come
2: a,
1: on?
2: Who
1: there's got to be at least
2: who
1: one.
2: It's a good nut stomping.
0: Right. I was going to say, I'm pretty sure there's at least one who's talked about it before.
1: We're all friends here.
3: I ain't ashamed.
2: Yeah.
3: A little pain can bring some pleasure sometimes. You just got to be open-minded and respectful.
1: I mean specifically who's into this, though. It's got to be at least one. There's at least one balls maxer in here.
0: I doubt it, right?
2: This doesn't seem like a balls maxing crowd.
0: And what do they do with the rest of their life? Walk around with really loose pants?

0: I mean, I guess, yeah, you got to walk around like MC Hammer all the time. They said this is a step up from Scrotox, Steve.
1: Oh.
0: Yeah. They said Scrotox has grown significantly since it was first reported on in 2016 when men would want smoother ball skin, so they would put Botox in them just like people would for wrinkles.
1: Mm-hmm.
0: What about the damages? Boy, these stories get pretty dark pretty quick. A number of people have given themselves an infection that's led to necritis, which is where it starts to rot and die.
2: Oh, yeah, that's what you want, some dead, good old dead balls.
3: Dead balls.
0: Commonly results in erectile dysfunction due to blood flow being disrupted.
3: You don't say.
2: Yeah.
0: This doctor says injecting saline into your scrotum can disrupt structures and blood flow. They used that quote twice from that same doctor.
2: Mm-hmm. Yeah.
0: That is cheap. Get more doctors.
2: I do not feel bad for anyone who has a necrotized penis because they're sticking saline in their nuts.
3: Mm. All right, last chance.
2: That's
3: who
2: your problem.
0: Yeah. Why are you pushing so hard? Do you want to yell?
3: I really want this interview.
4: He wants to see him.
0: Steve's going
4: to
0: be like, I'm in room 1014. Please come tell me later.
2: I want to see your smoothness.
5: I'm curious, man. I'm a question asker.
0: Okay.
2: Yeah, why don't you do a Google search and see if you can find a photograph?
3: I'm sure I could.
0: Mate, what if your
2: grapefruit nuts?
0: What if your boyfriend said, hey, I heard you guys talking about this, and we've been dating a while. I'm kind of into it. I haven't done it in a while. Would you help me?
4: No. No.
0: Like, not even think about it.
4: Not even think about it, no. I think I'd probably be like, we haven't been together nearly long enough. I'm not sticking with you through this.
0: How much time does it take before you think it's okay to ask that of your significant other?
5: To inflate your balls?
0: Yeah.
4: I'm
0: not into it, but have I been with my wife long enough to do that?
4: I think maybe at least 30 years when things start getting a little boring.
0: Okay, so
3: 30 years.
0: Not until I'm
2: long time.
0: 77 will I have that opportunity.
4: Yeah, they probably could use a good pump anyway.
2: No, they'll be long enough on their own by then.
4: Yeah. Yeah.
0: That is definitely true.
2: I don't have to worry about it.
0: Name that blank. It's already done. Name that blank.
4: It's
0: next.
2: Still not.
0: More on the way. It is the Free Beer and Otwig Show.
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2: Dude.
3: Good question.
2: The amount of paraphernalia I would walk out of shows with in states where it's not legal and people just give me stuff. I was like, you don't have to give me your things.
1: 1 second later.
0: And then the states where it's not legal, people still give it to you and they're like, here, now you're a criminal.
2: Yeah, that's exactly what I just said.
1: Sign up at freebeerandhotwings.com.
0: Let's talk about things you see strangers do in public. Some people just don't care. Or their definition of normal is different. Or sometimes they just don't know. For example, the reason this came up is someone decided to bring a meal on an airplane. Now, I had no idea that was considered bad etiquette. I have brought McDonald's and Chick-fil-A on
2: Hell
0: and everything
2: yeah.
0: else. And I won't hesitate to do it again because if my layover's short and I haven't eaten, I shouldn't starve because you don't want to smell food.
4: But it's,
0: and I try to be respectful.
4: But it's bad behavior for you bring on something that's pungent. Tuna, for one. Something that's really slathered in onions. I've been next to onion on a Subway sandwich guy before, and it sucks.
0: Yeah. It's not great.
4: Well, you got to take into account. You got to be courteous about it.
0: Well, in this case, he's sitting. I assume it's a guy. This seems like something a guy would do, not a lady.
4: Of course.
0: He is in the middle seat, and he has a box the size that you would get a small pizza in, maybe a medium. And in it is a full side of ribs, a pile of French fries, and some sort of third item.
3: I don't know what that is.
0: Looks like a corn salad that's a gelatinous triangle.
2: Is that not? Oh, I thought it was a baked potato with sour cream
4: and
2: cheese.
4: Yeah, I think that's what it is. I think it's a loaded baked potato.
0: It doesn't look good.
2: Oh, or I thought it actually, was. Actually, no, it's street corn. It's that's street what corn. It's rolled in sour cream with like a spicy paprika or whatever.
3: At first, I thought it was like half a baked potato, but wrapped in aluminum
0: foil. That person really loves carbohydrates.
4: I mean, it looks amazing, but boy, it looks like something really terrible to be trying to eat in a tiny confined airplane seat.
0: That'd be hard if you were on the aisle or the window, but in the middle. Now, first of all, I wouldn't get really uptight about it. It'd be weird and I'd be like, all right, well, there's not enough room for this.
4: No.
0: But I would also be super jealous.
4: No, I think in this particular case, I would look over and I think the only thing I would say is, good luck with that. I'd laugh.
0: There's not enough napkins on the plane for that to work out.
4: What this person has in a pizza box of ribs and barbecue sauce would be tough to eat at a table in a restaurant without making a horrible mess.
3: And I'm questioning it now, too. I'm questioning how good, because at first I thought, okay, this must be one of those places that, if you go through Kansas City or whatever, you have to stop and get this because it's really good.
4: Maybe.
3: But it's from a pizza place because the box says grab a slice of happiness, which I'm assuming is that pizza place's slogan. So you don't get the ribs from a pizza place. It's not going to be good.
4: I mean, not likely. I mean, there are some places that can manage to pull off like couple different styles, you know.
3: I don't know.
4: Or maybe it's more of a rib place that sells bad pizzas.
0: Do you think it's possible he brought it from home?
4: No, they wouldn't let him in.
0: if he went through pre-check,
3: you could.
0: You could throw it in your bag and
4: I don't think they'll let you bring food in like that. Well, they wouldn't.
3: They definitely will. I brought food.
4: Oh, I thought you had. I thought it had to be like packaged, like a candy bar or something like that.
0: No. Like, I brought open bags of chips or whatever. You can't do liquid.
2: Yeah.

0: Remember, Joe used to bring grapes.
1: He brought like 10 pounds of grapes that
2: one
1: time.
2: Oh, yeah, you're right.
1: An orchard.
2: Yeah. You're right. What am I thinking? Yeah. Of course you can.
1: What have you seen in public? What's the strangest thing you've seen someone do in public?
3: This is something we need to try next time we travel.
2: Oh, man. What a hassle.
3: Just to see who can get the most ridiculous food through.
0: I just sent a picture to Steve because pumpkin. I posted this on social media. And it's a bunch of crazy answers, you know, like people pooping in public and things like this. But Alyssa commented, I once witnessed a woman drinking straight from a bottle of extra virgin olive oil in front of an Apple store in New York City. And she has a picture of it. This lady is straight chugging from this bottle.
2: All right. It's got to be a stunt, right?
3: This is the tiniest picture.
0: Oh, man. I saved it from Facebook. Sorry. It is tiny, though. But she's chugging straight from the bottle.
1: Oh, God.
2: Like, it's got to be a stunt, though, right? Like, it's just colored liquid in a, you know, in a bottle like that. It's like the person that was eating mayonnaise.
3: Right, yeah, at the baseball game.
2: It was like Cool Whip.
3: Yeah.
1: Yeah. Man.
2: It was pudding. It was vanilla pudding.
3: Yeah.
2: But it looked like everyone's like, oh, my God, they're eating straight mayonnaise. It's got to be a stunt. Nobody would really do that, right?
1: What if that guy did a bang bang and he ate the pizza, then went to the ribs place and said, put them in here?
2: Oh, he might have. I mean, I've repurposed pizza boxes before, but usually just for the leftover pizza, and then I sit at the couch. But that is really remarkable. That is really something.
1: I mean, the strangest thing I've seen somebody do in public is only strange because of where I was, in this town, walking to a lunch meeting, and there was a guy peeing on the building across the street. Now, there are homeless people here, but that is there. If you're going to pee outside in our downtown, that was about as public as you could be.
2: Yeah.
1: As opposed to the many places he could have done it. And he was just like standing and looking around like, hey, yeah, I'm peeing on the side of this building.
2: Yep, just right here.
0: That I got a text message from my girlfriend, Taylor, who owns a business in Greenville, South Carolina. And she said, enjoy. And it's her Ring camera catching this man doing exactly what you just said, Free Beer.
3: So this is actually her camera. This is her Ring camera.
2: Oh, wow. Okay. Yep, he's coming up her sidewalk.
0: Yeah.
3: Looks like a pretty busy street, too.
0: Yep. And it's her business. It's not a home. You can see it's got like the nice doors on the front where he just turns.
2: Okay.
0: He pulls his...
2: Wait, is he going... Wait, he's going outward?
1: Bold move to...
2: Yeah. Oh!
3: Didn't see that coming, did we?
2: Oh, I thought he was just peeing. He is not. He's got the turtle head right now poking out. It's just... Ah, boy.
0: I don't think that's a turtle head poking out. I think that's something hanging down.
2: Oh, maybe it is.
0: Yep,
2: okay.
0: He's shaking. That better,
1: oh, my God.
3: Yeah. Yep.
2: Oh, man.
3: Was that his thong?
0: He has that thong on.
2: Yeah, there's a lot at work there.
0: Yeah.
1: That is bold.
3: And it's a pretty clear, like someone. The thing is,
0: he's got a mask on, but he's wearing it on his chin.
2: Stupid.
3: You dummy.
2: Stupid people.
0: And he faced with the front out, too. Like, just look at my junk. Watch me do this. But I think what he did was, because you guys can, like, fold your penis back.
2: Yeah, he went backward. Yeah,
0: yeah, he pulled his pants down and went behind the pants. Yeah. And that's what
2: Boy, I've never tried that maneuver before.
0: Yeah. You ever peed in public like that, though, before Hot Wings?
2: Well, no, not like that. And I would go behind a bush and maybe kneel down or whatever. Like, you know, I mean, there are ways to be. I've definitely never like squatted down like I was going to make a Duke, but then just pointed my wiener backward. Like, I've never done the backward pee before.
1: Man, what a generous hose he has, though, to be able to hang it out the bottom like an elephant snout.
2: I've never tried to do that. It's a new challenge. I'll try that off my deck one day.
1: I might try it today.
2: Just to see if I can do it.
1: In the privacy of my own backyard, obviously.
2: Yeah. You want to do that at home, because if you're a novice at that, there's a good chance you're going right into your underpants.
1: Is that like, okay to ask my wife to record it from the side like that camera so that I can see if it, you know.
2: No, there's nothing weird about
0: that. If it dangles down past your thighs like that.
1: Yeah. That's okay, right?
0: I mean, sure, if you want.
1: I mean, I might, you know how this perspective, I might go, oh, wow, I had no idea.
0: Yeah. This is nice.
1: Gosh. Let's go upstairs.
2: Mm-hmm. Yeah, I'm sure she'd be really
3: upstairs.
2: I'm sure she'd be really turned on.
1: Yes, I'm sure she would. Hey, will you come see if it turns you on to watch me urinate outside?
2: backward through my legs.
1: What do you mean you're going for a ride? Why are you driving away for a while?

0: What?
1: What do you mean you're taking the kids?
0: Where? Steve, what's the strangest thing you've seen someone do in public?
2: I mean, I worked in New York City for a year.
0: Your bar is going to be very high.
2: So, yeah, the one thing, it wasn't super strange, but the one thing that I determined is that every single homeless person knew how to sing Lean On Me really well.
1: Oh, yeah.
2: That was the one, that was like the go-to every time you're sitting on the train. And then those doors open when you're at a stop. Ladies and gentlemen, my name is so-and-so. I am just here to try and make an honest living. And then they start singing, and it was always Lean On Me, and everybody always ignored them.
0: Man.
1: Yeah, I mean, the acoustics down there are pretty good.
2: Yeah,
1: it's
2: really
1: a good,
2: good
1: place to sing if you're...
2: Got a captive audience.
0: For people that aren't from New York City, going to, you hear all the things about New York City. It's so fast. You got to keep an eye on everything. And so the first time I went, we went into the subway, and then... Immediately, I'm already anxious being down there. It's intimidating in a weird way. Also, it's dirty as hell, dark and hot, at least when I was there. And literally, the doors close the first time, and the train barely starts to move. And sure enough, hey, everybody, can I? And I was like, oh, my God, it's happening. We're all getting held up. Mm-hmm. We're getting robbed. And I threw my wallet to a guy, and he goes, I just wanted to see if you wanted to buy some candy.
1: I thought you were Jesse James.
0: Oh.
3: I saw this guy one time at a music festival. He brought cats with him, which is weird. I didn't know that you could, like...
1: Cats?
3: He had cats on him, like, literally a cat on his shoulder, and then he was holding one.
1: Huh?
3: And right. Then he set a cat down and was like, anybody want to watch me do a magic trick?
0: I was like, yes!
1: I mean, at that point, my guy, you have to say, because you're already doing what you're doing, so I got to imagine your magic is pretty solid.
0: But I'd be afraid he was going to, like, cut the cat's head off and then try to put it back on, and you realize he's high on acid or something.
3: Oh, my God! No.
0: Right?
3: What kind of music festivals are you going to? No, people are trading candy bracelets and telling they love each other after they just met. And magicians are walking around with cats on their shoulders.
0: Well, that is pretty impressive. Let's see.
3: I saw that guy running naked down the street that one time when I texted y'all.
0: Oh, that's true.
3: On my way home, and this guy, he was huge. He was probably like 8 feet tall, just running as fast as he can, butt ass naked.
2: Yeah. Mm.
3: I was like, what is happening in your life, sir? I thought he got caught cheating. I came up with a whole story. He got caught cheating and was running butt naked before anybody else caught him.
0: Mm-hmm. Maybe.
3: I don't know.
0: It makes sense. This text, strangest thing I've seen in public, a man shaving his head with a Bic razor in the bathroom of a Chick-fil-A in Chicago while a teenager was live streaming it and giving commentary on the situation. That does make it hit a little different. The live commentary.
3: Mm-hmm. This one on social media from Melanie. I was at Common Ground in Lansing for a Buck Cherry concert. I was sitting in the party deck with some friends and we watched this guy finger bang his girlfriend while they performed Crazy Pitch. Can't be real.
1: Well, I mean, I bet that's very real. I mean, if it's going to happen, it's a Buck
2: it's
1: Cherry
2: a Buck
1: concert.
2: Cherry
1: I mean,
2: concert.
1: You know, you're not getting royalty at the Buck Cherry concert.
0: This one.
1: You know, nobody's like just... They're not on their way to prom.
0: More next. It is the Free Beer and Hot Wing Show.
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19: I was so... Okay.
20: Oh, I saw her do it.
19: You can see in the snow. Shut up. This is Tommy's lift. Yeah, I remember.
20: Yeah, I remember we all laughed at it, and then Tommy got wrecked.
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20: Do you know there's a healthy, appropriate amount of time that every person listening should go number one when they go? The amount of time it takes from start to finish. There is a healthy time.
21: Didn't know that. No, I mean, some of them are longer than others. I would say it's probably like 15 seconds that's to go from start to, probably about 15, 20 seconds.
20: Every animal on earth that weighs more than 6.6 pounds empties their bladder in the exact same amount of time. Not every time, obviously.
21: Well, yeah, that's impossible. I've gone to the bathroom next to you before.
20: Very fast.
18: Dump out your 5-gallon bucket.
21: It might average out the right way, but there's no way. Much slower.
20: Hot Wings says 15 seconds. Kelly, what about you? What's the amount of time that is normal? It's the

0: same across all animals, big, small, if they're above 6.5 pounds.
1: Now, this is like, I assume this is like a regular daytime pee, right? Not first pee of the morning as an older guy.
0: They don't get into that.
1: Because, man, that one, I think I've gone over a minute before.
0: It feels like it sometimes.
1: Oh, my gosh.
2: Yeah, I'll say 10 seconds.
0: Okay, Steve?
3: 20?
0: You're going to want to time yourself now. Like,
1: well,
0: I'm not
1: I already go right now. I already do. And
3: I'm going to go time myself? Seriously, I was going to go during the break.
1: I can't go right now. I just went a little while ago.
0: So 21 seconds.
1: Animals, I said 15 or 20.
0: Yeah, Steve said 20. Mm-hmm. Animals with bigger bladders have stronger streams. Smaller bladders have weaker streams.
3: What about the free beer quotient? Is that in there?
0: Well, it does not take into account the abnormally wide urethras, where, you know, it's like you hook up a bigger hose to the faucet, water's going to come out faster, you know?
1: Yeah, yeah.
0: So, no, it doesn't. A violation of the science, I think, is what they're saying. If it takes you more time, then you've gone to the bathroom too late. And if it takes you less time, it means you've gone to the bathroom too early.
1: Oh, I hate it.
0: For your
1: early
0: organs
1: pee.
0: To be best utilized.
1: Okay. All right.
3: So what is the downside to that?
0: If you go too often,
3: what happens?
0: It trains your bladder to be overactive as you get older, and you will have to go all the time. If you feel like you have to go all the time, but you're not anywhere close to the 21-second mark, it can also be the sign of bladder stones, cystitis, or prostate issues. You should consult your doctor.
1: Okay.
0: We're all timing it the next time, right?
1: Yeah. Yeah.
0: It's all mammals, not all animals, I should say. But,
1: okay.
0: People are already telling us their time.
1: Yeah, I'm going to have to think about it now.
0: This text, I time myself every morning. My longest was 1 minute and 16 seconds.
1: I believe it. I believe it, man. I've had a couple of, you know, no. I am, I hate getting out of bed, and I will ignore it and fight it. It's a miracle I have never wet the bed as an adult male. Because, man, I will not get out of bed for anything. And there have been times where I've gotten up and I'm like, I think my internal organs are probably broken, and I'll go to the bathroom, and it just... It's like you've been constricting that muscle so much unconsciously all night that it's just like there's no push power. It's just like, well, it's just going to go as it goes. And you just go, wow. And then you think you're done, and then you loosen up, and it's like Frank Drebin at the urinal.
0: Mm-hmm.
1: And you loosen up, and then you start going again.
0: You've gone twice.
1: It's like it's catching up. Like it's still emptying. You go, wow, this is crazy.
0: 21 seconds. All right, we got one. Just did it. 13 seconds.
1: That's too fast. You didn't need to go yet.
0: Yep. You're wasting your time. You're making your bladder get into a sissy.
1: Yeah. Yeah, I'm afraid I might be doing that. Like, I've gotten into the habit of, like, no matter where I go or what I do, I go to the bathroom before I go.
2: Mm-hmm, me too.
1: Before I leave.
2: Oh, yeah, me too.
1: And sometimes I don't really have to go, but I go, well, I probably have to a little bit.
3: Yeah, I never
1: and
3: do
1: I'm
3: that.
1: Afraid that I'm training myself now.
0: Yeah, I do that with the kids. Like, well, you better go before we go. I just went. Go again.
1: Yeah, like, I don't want to have to go at the grocery store or whatever.
0: Florida is considering a ban of,
1: well, God knows. Huh? I mean, could be anything.
0: Well, yeah. It's
1: a ban everything.
0: It's a little lighter than some of the other bans that might be going on.
1: Okay.
0: They are considering a ban. A Democrat named Lauren Book is in the Florida State Senate, and she is sponsoring a bill that would ban dogs from hanging their head out the window while the car is moving.
1: Oh, well, that, you know, that's the most important scourge in America right now is a dog with its head out the window.
3: Is she like an animal rights activist or something?
0: Yeah. It seems like
1: But they love it. If they didn't love it, they wouldn't do it.
0: Yeah. Right? Nobody makes them put their head out the window.
3: Has there been a big increase in... like dog decapitations or something in Florida because they...
0: Yeah, what is the need for a bill like this?
3: What's going on?
0: The bill is all about general animal wellness and preventing cruelty. Other things it would do would make declawing cats illegal, bar people from driving with pets on their lap, and ban the sale of rabbits in the lead up to Easter because people abandon them often and just throw them in the streets.
1: Okay, so so is it like 40 days before Easter, that kind of thing? Is it 2 weeks?
3: Yeah, Lent.
1: Now, I am for banning declawing cats because it's cruel. And I am for banning lap dogs for drivers. I think that's so stupid.

0: drive with an animal on your lap, but a dog with its head out the window, who cares?
1: It's not like that's people not, force their cruel. Dog to put their head out the window.
0: Yeah, it's not apparently, cruel.
2: Pet experts recommend not letting them do it. It can be very bad for their eyes. And they say if your dog really needs to do it, you should get them dog goggles. If I drive by and I see some adorable Labrador out the window with his tongue flapping like a tail and goggles on like he's flying a biplane in World War I, I'm probably going to get in a wreck from staring at that dog.
0: Yeah, yeah. Absolutely. I agree with that. Now, I think that should be something enforced. You don't ban dogs sticking their head out the window. You just enact a rule that they have to wear dog goggles.
1: And a scarf.
0: A scarf would
1: a little
0: be
1: amazing. Bomber jacket.
0: Oh, my God.
2: Yes. And then on the whoever's driving the car has to be dressed exactly like the dog.
0: Yeah, I'm okay with that, too. Yeah, the dog cannot be in your lap, but next to you, dressed the same. Oh.
2: Suddenly, I am for government overreach.
1: If we want to make this world a better place, that goes on the books today.
2: Get to it, Florida. You start, we'll all follow.
1: Mm-hmm.
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0: Listen, as someone who's owned a motorcycle, I get it. 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
1: It's an emotional support gator that has been banned from the Walmart.
6: We've gone to restaurants, we've been to Denny's where she's a star there. She gets VIP treatment. We've been out to Bob Evans, we've been out to the Wagon Wheel. It's been very positive, and I was really taken back by that. You know, I just go with the flow.
1: So, because you take your, first of all, I don't know, why are you taking the alligator everywhere to eat? That's weird. But this guy, his neighbors had bought the octopus, the alligator, as a pet, and they couldn't keep it. So they offered it to his family, and he said, let me do my research. So he researched it and found that alligators kept as a pet often are very friendly as long as they're well fed. Okay,
7: so just keep them fed. Yeah, you don't want a hungry gator.
8: That doesn't just mean that it's an emotional support
1: animal. Takes it everywhere. It's wrapped up in little costumes and everything else. I meant for us to play the full story so you can see the costumes, but I wrote it wrong. So you did exactly what I asked you to do.
8: I can find a full one if you want.
1: Why don't you do that? It's the link right in there if you can.
8: Give me a minute.
1: Because it's quite a, I mean, we've probably given away the basics. But this guy is so chill, and he lists restaurants for so long. I thought it was like Bubba Gump or, Bubba Gump Shrimp or whatever. All the things you can do.
8: All right, looks like from NBC News.
1: Mm-hmm.
6: I didn't think that I would actually own an alligator ever. It's been really kind of incredible.
1: He's wearing a sweater. Okay, so he's sitting at a,
8: it's like in a
1: public park. He's got a babushka on. Yeah, a sweater from Man Comfy. And it's got a little fuzzy faux fur around the neck. He looks like he's smiling.
8: He looks very happy, very content.
6: Of incredible.
9: Wesley Silva got his pet alligator 4 years ago from a neighbor who got her as a gift. When they weren't able to care for her anymore, they asked Silva if he'd be interested.
6: I did some research. I have kids of my own, and I didn't want to put anybody in jeopardy. And after some research, I was like, you know what? I'll take her.
4: He's
1: pretty, he's kind of like a, he's not, I mean, he's probably grandpa age, young grandpa.
4: Yeah.
1: But he kind of has that vibe, doesn't he?
4: Yeah, like gentle approach. I like him. And he's sitting there just gently petting this alligator the whole time.
1: He's not what you'd expect when somebody's complaining about their emotional support alligator.
8: I'm glad that we watched the story as opposed to just listening to the audio. Because when we played the audio, I was like, this guy's stupid. And now we're watching and I'm like, no, I am on his side.
9: Since then, they've been everywhere.
6: We've gone to restaurants. We've been to Denny's where she's a star there. She gets VIP treatment. We've been out to...

0: I like this guy, but don't bring your alligator or any other reptile to a restaurant.
1: No,
2: that's where
1: I don't.
2: You got me.
1: I don't want it at a restaurant.
3: We've been out to Bob Evans. We've been out to the Wagon Wheel in West Brownsville.
4: Silva says she always got a warm welcome. That is until nearly 2 weeks ago when some shoppers at the...
5: And standing in a shopping cart. This is great. Okay, I love this guy.
4: When some shoppers at the West Brownsville Walmart reached out to Channel 11 about an alligator shopping in Walmart with its owner.
0: Well, the alligator wasn't shopping, but well, I see what you're saying.
5: Technically.
2: You don't know what she was doing.
0: That's true. Yeah.
3: Very positive, and I was really taken back by that.
4: While Silva says Jinseoshi is registered as an emotional support animal, it's not allowed at Walmart. After our story, Walmart sent this statement saying in part, quote, "We welcome service animals in our stores, but it is unacceptable to expose members of the public to potential danger. Accordingly, alligators are not permitted on our premises." Silva says he's upset, but understands. He says he'll continue taking her wherever she's welcome.
3: You know, I just go with the flow.
0: I think he does. You know why I don't mind this guy? Because he's not there going, "Nah, you won't let me bring it." He's like, okay, you don't want her in there. I get it.
5: Mm-hmm. But he must have complained because there's a news story about it.
0: Yeah.
2: Maybe he just is like, the public needs to know in case anybody else wants to bring their alligators to Walmart. But you can't. And that's okay.
0: You think so?
2: Yeah. I think he's just like, oh, other people need to know about this.
5: Okay. Mm-hmm.
2: I can't be the only guy.
5: I'm going back and forth on this guy.
2: I love him.
5: I do too.
2: I want to be the wacky but calm alligator owner.
5: Do you?
2: Yeah.
0: So,
1: yeah, I don't want to be the alligator owner at all. Pleasant or otherwise.
0: More on the way. It is the Free Beer Not Wake Show.
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0: Lance Rock Radio, Banana 101.5. It's your friend in the radio business, Wes Nessman, a true sign of the season, Mr. Marilyn Manson. We will be talking about the season coming up. Plus, it's a new rock weekend. Tons of new rock. In fact, let's do some right now. This is Blackstone Cherry with Deep.
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of you still working this weekend. 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

0: 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This past July marked the 40th anniversary of Run DMC's cover of Walk This Way. It's been around for a minute, and we're still pretty happy with it. It is a new rock weekend. Plenty of new rock on the way for you. It's also October. Are you ready to go full Halloween yet? You need to get on it. You know, I actually went to one of those warehouse stores a couple weeks ago, and they had Christmas stuff out. I believe the Christmas and Halloween stuff now comes out of the same box.
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2: We talked about those reality shows like the new Willy Wonka one or Amazing Race where you have to go with a partner, family member, friend, whatever. 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
1: The answer is yes, you still have a shot at $25,000. 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

0: It's Kat Michaels. Come join me tonight for Loudwire Weekends. We've got a lot of ground to cover in tonight's show. We'll be celebrating Tommy Lee's 64th birthday with Live and Loud. We'll have a good cover from 7 Dust tonight as we celebrate LaShawn Witherspoon's 52nd birthday. Plus, we're celebrating 26 years. Green Day's Warning. Also got some new rock from We Came as Romans featuring Dayseeker frontman Rory Rodriguez. All that and more, and it all kicks off tonight at 7 o'clock. I'll see you then for Loudwire Weekends.
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Sharon Osbourne. But if I was a betting man, if I was going to put some money on the headliner for Ozfest, I'm betting it's gonna be System of a Down. So sorry, Pumpkins. Maybe next.

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1: I just love to let the chords of that song wash over me. 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I have some deep feelings for that. I do love the new rock as well, and it's a new rock weekend. Here's the latest from Royal Blood.

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1: It's your friend in the radio business, Wes Nessman. A new rock weekend is in effect. Tons of new rock on the way. In fact, I'm very excited about rolling the latest from Motionless in White. I love Chris. He's a great guy. We're also going to talk about the weird thing that Def Leppard carries with them on tour.

Banana 101.5. It's the freaking weekend. Do whatever you want. Just rock with us. I mean, there aren't any rules on the weekend. Right?

Rock Radio Banana 101.5. Well, thanks for dropping by. It's going to be a rockin' Saturday on the way on this new rock weekend. We're going to do Motionless, Autumn Kings, Dead Poets Society, all kinds of good stuff. We'll sandwich a little AC/DC in there. Keep it familiar. You know, all kinds of bands have all kinds of things in their riders, and usually the things that are in their riders are provided by the local venue or the local promoter. There's usually a runner that goes out and buys the five-pound bag of M&Ms and the case of beer and all that stuff. But Def Leppard actually travels with something that's really odd. Believe it or not, Joe Elliott requires a kickboxing dummy. And this is not a small kickboxing dummy either. Imagine the size of the biggest...

0: You know, and that's the size of the kickboxing dummy he takes on the road with Def Leppard.
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1: 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These guys, they just bring it. I don't know what else to tell you. 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

0: 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Get a $1,500 certificate for just $850 while they last, only at Seize the Deal Flint. Days are getting shorter, nights are getting colder. Good news is we're right at the beginning of prime pasty season, and King Arthur's is where you go to get them. Doesn't a hot, hearty King Arthur's pasty sound good? They're the original comfort food. Take them tailgating, to deer camp, or just enjoy them for lunch or dinner. King Arthur's also bakes incredible pies, cakes, and cookies. Stop and get some pasties and baked goods at either King Arthur's location, on Ballinger Highway and on Hill Road in Grand Blanc. Time to get some King Arthur's pasties.
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Autumn Kings with Gone, Gone, Gone. It's a new rock weekend on the way. We'll do the latest from Dead Poets Society, a track called Cold. I think you're really, really going to like it.

0: or like.
1: Yeah, see, there we go. That is all better than I could do. 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

Lance Rock Radio, Banana 101.5. It's your friend in the radio business, Wes Nessman. You may be a little late to a party that was late in arriving. I'll explain on the way. In the meantime, we're stacking them deep

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1: I'm not the biggest fan of food trends. 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I love pickles. I eat pickles practically every day, but I don't need everything pickled flavor because I have pickles. I'm good. Okay, so do we understand each other? So let's talk pumpkin spice. Yes, it's a little crazy that pumpkin spice is all over the place. There are so many things that are pumpkin spiced. The problem with pumpkin spice is we make it seasonal. This past Thursday was Pumpkin Spice Day and supposedly started the pumpkin spice season. My call is not for more pumpkin spice products, but a longer season, because you'll actually start to see that stuff start to disappear right around Halloween.
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3: We talked about those reality shows like the new Willy Wonka one or Amazing Race, where you have to go with a partner, family member, friend, whatever. 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

0: 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Days are getting shorter, nights are getting colder. Good news is we're right at the beginning of prime pasty season, and King Arthur's is where you go to get them. Doesn't a hot, hearty King Arthur's pasty sound good? They're the original comfort food. Take them tailgating, to deer camp, or just enjoy them for lunch or dinner. King Arthur's also bakes incredible pies, cakes, and cookies. Stop and get some pasties and baked goods at either King Arthur's location, on Ballinger Highway and on Hill Road in Grand Blanc. Time to get some King Arthur's pasties.
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Chevelle out on the road with Breaking Benjamin. We've got some Ozzy Osbourne just around the corner, and the trailer is out for the Back to the Beginning movie. I got to tell you, it made me a little misty-eyed.

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1: That's a perfect circle with Starless. What are you going to do if you win $25,000? Of course, you're going to pay down some bills, but if that took care of all your bills and you had some left over, what would you do? I'll tell you one thing that you're probably not going to agree with me on is every once in a while, I like to overpay a bill so that the next month when I get a bill, I get a little treat because I don't have to pay as much. Yeah, it hurts the budget a little bit, but it's kind of sad.

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1: I have seen practically everybody in concert. If I didn't see it live, I saw a videotape or a video. Everything. Most of you are the same. You're right there with me. You're side by side, shoulder to shoulder with me at the concerts. I will tell you, though, in case you haven't experienced, as far as three guys just being on a stage with no effects, nothing else, you cannot beat Dirty Honey. 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They're amazing. It's a new rock weekend, and this is Lights Out.

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I was scrolling through YouTube videos last week, and I came across that video once again of Chris Cornell doing U2's One, but he uses Metallica's lyrics. It's amazing how he parses out those lyrics to make it fit the song. It's cool stuff. It's a new rock weekend. This is a duo that goes by the name Ninth Key. The track is Happy Feels Like.

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1: It's your friend in the radio business, Wes Nessman, hoping to put a little room into your afternoon. I appreciate you being here so much. Coming up, we're going to talk about one of those things you should avoid this Halloween. Will you

still working this weekend. At least you can do it with all the rock. You're in the middle of 40 minutes of nonstop rock on Banana 101.5, Flint's Rock Radio.

0: Rock Radio, Banana 101.5. Kids these days have their choice of all kinds of really, really great candies. You know, it wasn't as broad of a spectrum when I was younger as it is now. So I got to thinking, what about Halloween candies? What should we give kids? And I think the most important question is what can you give them that won't choke them? Back in my day, of course, it was a big problem. Kids would choke on jawbreakers because you had them in your mouth forever and you were jumping around and acting like a little knucklehead with candy in your mouth. So I searched this up, and I'm partially still correct. The foods to avoid to keep kids from choking are round or sticky candy, which means most candies, but it says specifically jelly beans, gumdrops, gummies, and caramels. A great example of something they would probably not check on would be something like the Nerds, the box of Nerds, or something along those lines. So if you care or you're around some careless kids, you might want to avoid round or sticky candies for Halloween treats.
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2: We talked about those reality shows like the new Willy Wonka one or Amazing Race where you have to go with a partner, family member, friend, whatever. And we wondered, who would you pick on the show? Kelly was going to pick Tommy.
3: Tommy also had a lot of trouble in the escape room because there was one point where we all looked at each other and we said, I don't think Tommy knows how to read. When you were in the little room underneath the slide, there were points where we were just like, he doesn't know what words are.
2: You were reading the riddle to us, and we're like, you're making the riddle more riddled.
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2: Tommy was feast or famine in there. 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
5: Yeah.
2: The next minute he's just Forrest Gump.

0: October 22nd, it's Gunshine. Other shows coming to the Machine Shop include Demon Jones, Iron Snake's annual Halloween Bash, Saving Abel, Have a Pink Cigar, a tribute to Pink Floyd, Taproot, A Killer's Confession, Uncle Cracker, Nonpoint, Jackal, and more. 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
1: Days are getting shorter, nights are getting colder. 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

0: Coming up Friday, October 9th, for the first time ever, the Machine Shop and Banana 101.5 present Dead Again, a tribute to Type O Negative. Also, Don't Miss Issues, a tribute to Korn. 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
0: 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Other shows coming to the Machine Shop include Demon Jones, Iron Snake's annual Halloween Bash, Saving Abel, Have a Pink Cigar, a tribute to Pink Floyd, Taproot, A Killer's Confession, Uncle Cracker, Nonpoint, Jackal, and more. 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
1: I'm going to mention this one more time because I was so stunned by it. I am not a fan of Virginia Tech. My college loyalties lie elsewhere. Let's just say that. But you have to see the video of them doing Sandman at a Virginia Tech game. It looks like the bleachers are actually bouncing the way the people are going nuts every time Metallica's Enter Sandman plays. Even better, just having Metallica as your theme song. 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

0: Hey, it's Tony LaBrie from Banana 101.5. So ready to watch everybody scream as they exit the House of Horrors tonight at Past Tense After Dark. This is LaPierre's premier haunted destination. Not only the House of Horrors, but you got the Corn Maze of Fear and the Hayride of Despair. I'm going to kick off a live broadcast starting at 8 o'clock. Past Tense After Dark, located right on Farnsworth Road at Daly Road, about 2.5 miles north of LaPierre. 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
1: Oh, we've got a very late. Days are getting shorter, nights are getting colder. Good news is we're right at the beginning of prime pasty season, and King Arthur's is where you go to get them. 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

0: October 22nd, it's Gunshine. 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

0: Lance Rock Radio, Banana 101.5. Let Down is the artist. The song is Do It For The Love. And just for the record, Let Down is a person, not a band name.
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It's a new rock weekend, and I really like the vibe of the intro to this one. It's Greta Van Fleet's new one. It's called Tear It Down.

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There's a new Lenny Kravitz Barbie doll, if you are into Barbie dolls or Lenny Kravitz. Coming up, I'm going to tell you about something we need to bring back.

Banana 101.5. It's the freaking weekend. Do whatever you want. Just rock with us. I mean, there aren't any rules on the weekend.

0: Rock Radio, Banana 101.5. It's your friend in the radio business, Wes Nessman, and I'm all about bringing Rocktober back. I know we quit saying Rocktober. It's a little played out, a little tired, a little stale, a little hacky, whatever words you want to use. Corny, cheesy, did I hear that from you guys? Still, I love Rocktober. It just speaks to my heart. I'm going to call for a vote, and I hope you will vote for me and vote for the return of Rocktober.
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0: Coming up Friday, October 9th, for the first time ever, the Machine Shop and Banana 101.5 present Dead Again, a tribute to Type O Negative. Also, Don't Miss Issues, a tribute to Korn. On October 10th, it's the Shocktober Blood Tour with Wednesday 13.
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0: October 16th, don't miss The Ultimate Doors. October 17th, it's Texas Hippie Coalition. 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Other shows coming to the Machine Shop include Demon Jones, Iron Snake's annual Halloween Bash, Saving Abel, Have a Pink Cigar, a tribute to Pink Floyd, Taproot, A Killer's Confession, Uncle Cracker, Nonpoint, Jackal, and more. 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

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Your shot at $25,000 continues this Monday. 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

0: It's Tony Labrie from Banana 101.5. So ready to watch everybody scream as they exit the House of Horrors tonight at Past Tense After Dark. This is Lapeer's premier haunted destination. Not only the House of Horrors, but you got the Corn Maze of Fear and the Hayride of Despair. I'm going to kick off a live broadcast starting at 8 o'clock. Past Tense After Dark, located right on Farnsworth Road at Daly Road, about 2.5 miles north of Lapeer. We'll be looking for you tonight with Flint's Rock Radio, Banana 101.5.
1: Oh, we've got a very

October 22nd, it's Gunshine. 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

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You could accidentally run into something. That's the Stone Temple Pilots that I saw, and I thought they were great.

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1: I was able to see the original Stone Temple Pilots in the middle of it. 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

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The lady looked at me, said, "I'm sorry you have to see that," gave me a free apple pie.

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1: It is a new rock weekend, and before too long, I hope we'll be able to say, here's some new rock from the Chili Peppers. I do know they are working on new music. In the meantime, new rock from Cage the Elephants.

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1: You guys be absolutely awesome to each other. I appreciate every single second you spent with me. 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

those of you still working this weekend, at least you can do it with all the rock. You're in the middle of 40 minutes of nonstop rock on Banana 101.5, Flint's Rock

0: Flint Rock Radio, Banana 101.5. Lapeer, I'm coming to see you tonight. Yes, we're making our way back out to Past Tens After Dark. I feel like it's my annual go-to in October. Love going out there. We have so much fun. You know, it's Lapeer's premier haunted destination. And what makes this place so cool is that they have three heart-pounding haunted attractions right there, all at Past Tens. So you get the House of Horrors, the Corn Maze of Fear, and the Hayride of Despair. Past Tens, it's right there. It's on Farnsworth Road at Daly, about 2.5 miles north of Lapeer. Just keep in mind when you come out, you've got to hit the Past Tens Cider Mill because you can get donuts and cider and hot chocolate tonight. They got some delicious fudge in there. Oh, good luck peeling me away from that place tonight. Love to see you out there. I'll be there starting at 8 o'clock. And we will have a chance for you to win some passes to the final day tomorrow to the Michigan Renaissance Festival.
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0: 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Good news is we're right at the beginning of prime pasty season, and King Arthur's is where you go to get them. Doesn't a hot, hearty King Arthur's pasty sound good? They're the original comfort food. 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

0: 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Good news is we're right at the beginning of prime pasty season, and King Arthur's is where you go to get them. Doesn't a hot, hearty King Arthur's pasty sound good? 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

0: Glenn's Rock Radio, Banana 101.5. Boy, there's one show coming to the shop I'm really excited about because I am a very big fan. We're talking about Blackstone Cherry. They've got a tour called Bonfire Nights Acoustic Evening. So it's going to be an all-acoustic evening. We've got a new song I'm going to play from Blackstone Cherry. But before I do, when I do play the song, I really want you to listen to the lyrics. And I think you will after you hear the backstory on it. So Ben, the band's guitar player, phoned in or sent us a message a couple of weeks ago telling us a little bit about the song and thanking us for playing it and everything, but he really wanted to explain what this song was about.
1: Hello, this is Ben from Blackstone Cherry, and I just wanted to thank you guys for your support of our song Deep. Deep is a very, very special and emotional song for me and my wife and my family. My wife and I, quick backstory, my wife and I have struggled with infertility for almost 2 decades, and we had gotten to the point where we had accepted the fact that we weren't going to be parents, and we were okay with that. And then about a year and a half ago, we got the exciting news that my wife was pregnant, and we were met with all this emotion and all this happiness and all this joy. And then after a few doctor's visits, we unfortunately got the crushing news that she'd had a miscarriage, and that set us back 1,000 feet, 1,000,000 feet, as many feet as you can go set back. That's exactly what it did to us, and it devastated us. And that's when the line in the song talks about it being one of the cruelest jokes. It's like we had this hope and then it was taken away. And in those moments, we just had to really rely on each other, our faith, most importantly, our friends, our families. And the band was writing for the Celebrate EP at the time, and we had the music for Deep, but we didn't have any words for it. And I remember one night after we had gotten this devastating news, I was up maybe 2 in the morning, and these words just came to me. And I'm not really an open person when it comes to feelings. I keep things really close to the chest. And these words just kept flooding out, and it was like a therapy that needed to come out of me. And then we put those words to that song, and we just felt that it was a godsend, and it was something that needed to happen. And to see it catch on the way it's catching on and relating to so many people for so many different reasons is truly a beautiful thing. And it's a therapeutic song. Every time we play it, every time I hear it, it never gets old. It does take me back to those memories, but it also gives me hope to know that through those terrible times, there is something beautiful on this other side. We still have each other, and we still have our family and our friends, and we are seeing this song help other people for so many reasons. And you know, that's the reason, that's the most important reason for music. So we just want to thank you for playing the song. Thank you for your support of the song, and we hope that you will be able to understand the meaning and how this song is connecting and helping so many people. It's really a beautiful thing.

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0: 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Good news is we're right at the beginning of prime pasty season, and King Arthur's is where you go to get them. Doesn't a hot, hearty King Arthur's pasty sound good? They're the original comfort food. Take them tailgating, to deer camp, or just enjoy them for lunch or dinner. King Arthur's also bakes incredible pies, cakes, and cookies. 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
1: Tom has been a teacher for over 40 years. 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And I also noticed that he was letting his class out early.

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Flint's Rock Radio, Banana 101.5. Our New Rock weekend continues. I love these weekends. Just gives us an opportunity to break out some of the coolest new stuff that's out right now, including From Ashes to New. Here's Die For You.

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Rock Radio, Banana 101.5. It is a new rock weekend. Got new stuff here from Royal Blood. Man, I saw these guys with Foo Fighters at Pine Knob years ago. I couldn't believe how much noise two guys could make on stage. Here's 10 over 10.

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Lance, Rock Radio, Banana 101.5. What would you do with $25,000? Well, let's see. You know, you could turn that empty garage into a full-blown man cave, big TV, throw some furniture in there, maybe a fridge, the whole setup. I kind of have that now. Like, I've got, like, my outdoor furniture in there. I got a big TV on the wall. I got a fridge. I just got to get my wife's car out of there so I can throw

maybe a bar in or something like that. I don't know. But, you know, you can do whatever you want when you fuel up your life and you win $25,000. We will be back at it Monday morning. Hot Wings will have your next code just after 8 o'clock to win.

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Don't forget, I'm going to be at Past Tense After Dark tonight, starting at 8 o'clock. Come out. 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

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So ready to watch everybody scream as they exit the House of Horrors tonight at Past Tense After Dark. 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I'm going to kick off a live broadcast starting at 8 o'clock. Past Tense After Dark, located right on Farnsworth Road at Daly Road, about 2.5 miles north of Lapeer. 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

0: Days are getting shorter. Nights are getting colder. Good news is we're right at the beginning of prime pasty season, and King Arthur's is where you go to get them. Doesn't a hot, hearty King Arthur's pasty sound good? They're the original comfort food. 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
1: 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And there they go! Almost on time this morning. 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

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From Dave Grohl to more Dave Grohl. We're just kicking off 40 minutes of nonstop weekend rock. Thanks so much for spending your weekend with us. We always appreciate you.

Flint Rock Radio, Banana 101.5. It's a new rock weekend. We got new music here from Motionless in White. This features Skylar Gray. She's a 5-time Grammy nominated singer, songwriter, record producer. I mean, she is really the mastermind behind some of the biggest pop and hip hop hooks of the past couple of decades. Check it out. It's R.I.P.

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105. Our New Rock Weekend continues. This is from Evanescence. This is on their Sanctuary album. And actually, when they went into the studio to do the album, this was the first song they wrote. Here's Tell Me When You've Had Enough.

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Flint's Rock Radio, Banana 101.5. Last weekend, Pearl Jam performed at the Ohana Festival, and we've been waiting for that show because we were told that's when they were going to unveil their new drummer. We were told it was top secret for months, and then that's when everybody would find out. But now, looking at it, we're not sure if it's actually their drummer, because it's Paul McCartney's drummer. And the way that Eddie Vedder talks about it online, when he thanked him, it was kind of like, hey, thanks for doing the show. We appreciate it. Thanks to Paul for letting us take the drummer for the show and everything. So it's kind of like, wait a minute. Maybe he's not the actual drummer. I don't know. I'm kind of confused by the whole thing, to be honest with you. What we do know, we've got for you.

Banana 101.5. It's the freaking weekend. Do whatever you want. Just rock with us. I mean, there aren't any rules on the weekend. Right?

0: Flynn's Rock Radio, Banana 101.5. It's going to feel like you're going through hell tonight when you come out to Past Tense After Dark in Lapeer, and you go through the House of Horrors, the Corn Maze of Fear, and the Hayride of Despair. I'm going to be out there starting at 8 o'clock, so when I get off the air this evening, I'm going to shoot right out there, right on Farnsworth Road at Daly Road, 2.5 miles north of Lapeer. And don't forget, make sure you hit up Past Tense Cider Mill. They got the donuts and cider and ice cream and fudge and all that good stuff. Hope to see you out there tonight.
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Flint's Rock Radio, Banana 101.5. 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

0: When darkness falls in Lapeer, past tense after dark comes alive. Climb aboard the hayride of despair. 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

Flynn's Rock Radio, Banana 101.5. There's Gone, Gone, Gone from Autumn Kings. Hey, you know, Bring Me the Horizon are going to be in Grand Rapids this up and coming week. On Thursday, they are going to be at Van Andel Arena. What a lineup, too. It's Bring Me the Horizon along with Motionless in White and The Plot in You. I love The Plot in You. Well, look, we've got the ticket hookup. You can enter to win some tickets right now on the Banana app, and then we'll draw a bunch of winners on Tuesday, and then we'll send you to the show.

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0: Flint's Rock Radio, Banana 101.5. Our New Rock Weekend continues from the Legacy album. Here's the latest from Five Finger Death Punch. Check it out. This is Nails in the Coffin.
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You know, there's a Scott Weiland live album coming out. It's simply called Scott Weiland Live. First ever live album from Scott Weiland. It's going to drop on October 23rd.

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Our new rock weekend continues with new music from Dirty Honey. They're back. They got a new album called Catch My Butterfly coming out in January. Here's Lights Out.

those of you still working this weekend, at least you can do it with all the rock. You're in the middle of 40 minutes of nonstop rock on Banana 101.5, Flint's Rock Radio.

0: Flint's Rock Radio, Banana 101.5. 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
1: 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I'm looking

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0: Hey, it's Tony LaBrie from Banana 101.5. So ready to watch everybody scream as they exit the House of Horrors tonight at Past Tense After Dark. This is LaPierre's premier haunted destination. Not only the House of Horrors, but you got the Corn Maze of Fear and the Hayride of Despair. I'm going to kick off a live broadcast starting at 8 o'clock. 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

0: 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There's Starless from A Perfect Circle. Hey, congrats to Kaylee Thomas. She was the big Metallica winner. She is going to Kansas City to see the band next year and interview the band with Chuck from Loudwire Nights. And actually, Chuck called her on Thursday to give her the good news.
1: Hey, Kaylee. My name is Chuck. I'm the host of Loudwire Nights. How are you doing?
2: I'm good. How are you?
1: I'm good. Listen, are you a fan of Loudwire?
2: Yeah, I follow. Yeah, I follow on like social media and all that stuff. So
1: nice. And where do you live?
2: I live in Holland, Michigan.
1: Right on. Well, are you familiar with the contest? You know, we're sending one lucky person and their buddy to Kansas City to see and interview Metallica. Does that contest ring a bell?
2: Oh, yeah, I entered it. So I'm just like, I'm kind of like, oh, with you calling.
1: Well, yeah, so I guess I have a question for you. Would you like to go to Kansas City to see and interview Metallica with me?
2: I would love to. Like, you have no idea. That's like literally a dream come true. Like, I have a Metallica tattoo. So I'm a little committed.
1: I love this. Oh, Kaylee, I'm so happy for you.
2: Oh, like, this is a dream come true. And I'm just like, I'm kind of like standing here and I'm like, is this like a literal dream? Like, am I going to wake up and be like, wait a minute. So thank you from like the bottom of my heart, though.
1: Do you know who you're going to be taking with you for this trip?
2: My mom and dad are probably going to both fight over it because they're both huge fans, but I would probably say my dad. My dad was lucky enough because he's been a fan. He's in his 50s now, and he's been a fan since he was a young kid. And he actually got to see Cliff before he passed away. Metallica with Cliff, so he's pretty dedicated. So I don't think he's my mom's gonna win on that one.
1: I'm so happy for you, and I can't wait for us to hang out together in Kansas City and do this interview together.
2: Hey, like I said, I'm dedicated. I have the tattoo, and honestly, like, I try to be a good person. So this is just like, I'm a firm believer in put out kindness into the world and it will come back to you. And so like, I feel like this is kind of that, like me just kind of just affirming me, trying to always be a good person. So like, this is one of those things, you know?

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Flint's Rock Radio, Banana 101.5. I'm Tony LaBrie. I got a boogie. I got to make my way out to Past Tense After Dark in Lapeer. Hopefully you're coming by to hang with me. Grab the fam. Come on out. Bring them through the House of Horrors, the Corn Maze of Fear, and the Hayride of Despair. I'll be checking in a little after 8 o'clock. Cat Michaels and Loudwire Weekends next. Our New Rock Weekend continues. 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

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Thanks for coming to hang out tonight for Loudwire Weekends. 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
2: 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Tommy said he'd pick Kelly for a reason the rest of us didn't get.
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4: Shut up, Breeder. 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
2: Kelly's good at puzzles. Kelly's observant. Kelly's good at recognizing patterns. Yes, yes, yes. Kelly is level-headed. No. Monday, name that tune and Dumber Than the Show trivia on Banana 101.5. Football.
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0: 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When I first saw him, it was a whole range of emotions. There's stuff I still want to do. Being a young dad, it's not giving up. It's shifting. I look through his eyes. I can envision a whole future with him already. To throw the first football to him, give him ice cream for the first time. My life is now devoted to his life.
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0: 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I'm Kat Michaels. 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
1: Hey, it's Kat Michaels. We're going live and loud tonight with three in a row from Motley Crue as we celebrate Tommy Lee's 64th birthday. All three tracks tonight were recorded live from the end, live in Los Angeles, which was supposed to have been the band's final concert ever. It took place December 31st of 2015, but of course we know they've since toured several times since then. Seems as though it is never actually goodbye. It took place at the Staples Center in LA, and it was the final stop on what was at the time their farewell tour. And we're going to kick off Live and Loud tonight with three in a row. It's Girls, Girls, Girls on Loudwire Weekends.